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1: It's understood that the King made funds available for Andrew Mountbatten Windsor's repair costs on his former Windsor home. Charles reportedly made the money available through his private income to ensure the Crown Estate was reimbursed. Northern Ireland Secretary Sir Chris Bryant has announced that he is to ban the Dumcree Parade. The standoff between the two sides has lasted almost 2 weeks. Andy Burnham's announced plans to boost British innovation.
2: I can confirm today we will legislate to make sure that non-compete clauses will no longer be a barrier to hiring for our most promising startups and scaling firms. Call it, if you like, the Bosman ruling for the innovation sector.
1: The Prime Minister also signalled more action on tax. And a Liberal Democrat frontbencher has quit his role, reportedly in a bid to replace party leader Sir Ed Davey. Charlie Maynard, who's MP for Witney and a senior Lib Dem MP, has quit as their Treasury spokesman. From Radio News Hub, I'm Lucy Gorman-Lee.
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0: Alright, thanks.
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1: It's understood that the King made funds available for Andrew Mountbatten Windsor's repair costs on his former Windsor home. Charles reportedly made the money available through his private income to ensure the Crown Estate was reimbursed. Police have warned protesters they could be arrested if they refuse to remove face masks at a pro-Palestine march. The Metropolitan Police say they're expecting thousands of demonstrators to attend the Palestine Coalition march in central London. I will remain leader of the Green Party. That's the message from Zach Polanski after he was beaten in the Holborn and St Pancras by-election by Labour's Sangal Abdiwali.
2: I want this to demonstrate that you do not have to surrender your hope to succeed. You can lead with optimism, with kindness and with conviction.
1: And the Lionesses will take a comfortable lead into the second leg of their Women's World Cup playoff semi-final after beating Greece 3-1. That's the latest from Radio News Hub. I'm Lucy Gorman-Lee.
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1: It's understood that the King made funds available for Andrew Mountbatten Windsor's repair costs on his former Windsor home. Charles reportedly made the money available through his private income to ensure the Crown estate was reimbursed. Northern Ireland Secretary Sir Chris Bryant has announced that he is to ban the Dumcree Parade. The standoff between the two sides has lasted almost 2 weeks. Andy Burnham's announced plans to boost British innovation.
2: I can confirm today we will legislate to make sure that non-compete clauses will no longer be a barrier to hiring for our most promising startups and scaling firms. Call it, if you like, the Bosman ruling for the innovation sector.
1: The Prime Minister also signalled more action on tax. And a Liberal Democrat frontbencher has quit his role, reportedly in a bid to replace party leader Sir Ed Davey. Charlie Maynard, who's MP for Witney and a senior Lib Dem MP, has quit as their Treasury spokesman. From Radio News Hub, I'm Lucy Gorman-Lee.
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Wouldn't you like to have fun, fun, fun? How's about a few laughs, laughs? I could show you a good time. Let me show you a

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1: It's understood that the King made funds available for Andrew Mountbatten Windsor's repair costs on his former Windsor home. Charles reportedly made the money available through his private income to ensure the Crown Estate was reimbursed. Police have warned protesters they could be arrested if they refuse to remove face masks at a pro-Palestine march. The Metropolitan Police say they're expecting thousands of demonstrators to attend the Palestine Coalition march in central London. I will remain leader of the Green Party. That's the message from Zach Polanski after he was beaten in the Holborn and St Pancras by-election by Labour's Sangal Abdiwali.
2: I want this to demonstrate that you do not have to surrender your hope to succeed. You can lead with optimism, with kindness and with conviction.
1: And the Lionesses will take a comfortable lead into the second leg of their Women's World Cup playoff semi-final after beating Greece 3-1. That's the latest from Radio News Hub. I'm Lucy Gormanley.
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0: 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I'm Ma Baker. 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
1: Thousands of pro-Palestine demonstrators are expected to march through central London this lunchtime. The Metropolitan Police has imposed conditions on both the event and a counter-protest to minimise what it calls the risk of serious disruption to communities. Between 7 and 10,000 demonstrators are expected to take part. Meanwhile, the Drumcree Parade in Northern Ireland has been banned from taking place. Northern Ireland Secretary Sir Chris Bryant says it's not been possible to find an agreement between the Orange Order and nationalist residents of the Garvaghy Road in Portadown. Prostate cancer cases have risen by 7% in just 1 year, but survival rates could be improving. That's according to Prostate Cancer UK, whose researchers say the risk of death has dropped by almost a quarter over those same 7 years. And a rare bottle of whiskey has become the second most valuable ever sold at auction after it went for a massive £2.1 million. It was a Macallan 1926. That's the latest from Radio News Hub. I'm John Collins.
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1: Thousands of pro-Palestine demonstrators are expected to march through central London this lunchtime. The Metropolitan Police has imposed conditions on both the event and a counter-protest to minimise what it calls the risk of serious disruption to communities. Between 7 and 10,000 demonstrators are expected to take part. Meanwhile, the Drumcree Parade in Northern Ireland has been banned from taking place. Northern Ireland Secretary Sir Chris Bryant says it's not been possible to find an agreement between the Orange Order and nationalist residents of the Garvaghy Road in Portadown. Prostate cancer cases have risen by 7% in just 1 year, but survival rates could be improving. That's according to Prostate Cancer UK, whose researchers say the risk of death has dropped by almost a quarter over those same 7 years. And a rare bottle of whiskey has become the second most valuable ever sold at auction after it went for a massive £2.1 million. It was a Macallan 1926. That's the latest from Radio News Hub. I'm John Collins.
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1: Thousands of pro-Palestine demonstrators are expected to march through central London this lunchtime. The Met Police has imposed conditions on both the event and a counter-protest to minimise what it calls the risk of serious disruption to communities. The force anticipates between 7 and 10,000 demonstrators will attend the pro-Palestine march. Meanwhile, the Northern Ireland Secretary, Sir Chris Bryant, has announced that he's banned the contentious Drumcree parade. He says it's not been possible to reach an understanding between the Loyalist Orange Order and the Nationalist of the Garvaki Road in Portadown. Survival rates for prostate cancer are on the up. Prostate Cancer UK says that's down to research breakthroughs and a number of new treatments that have been introduced on the NHS. The Premier League returns to action today after the long international break. The early kickoff sees champions Arsenal host Leeds United. Elsewhere, Tottenham Hotspur take on Manchester United. That's the latest from Radio News Hub. I'm John Collins.
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1: That was a bit of an epic start, wasn't
2: it? That was an epic start.
1: Yeah. So not the original of an animal, but a kind of sort of classical...
2: Orchestrated.
1: Classical orchestrated version of it.
2: Yeah.
1: Good morning, Carol, and good morning, world.
2: Yeah.
1: Good morning.
2: How are you doing?
1: Good people of West Wiltshire. I'm good. Good.
2: Are
1: you good self?
2: Yeah. Foggy out there today, but yeah. Change in the weather.
1: Yes, isn't it?
2: Oh,
1: isn't
2: it's
1: it?
2: Nearly 6 degrees this morning when I left.
1: Oh, was it?
2: Beautiful.
1: Oh, yeah. That's a kind of like chill in the air.
2: Like a bit of a chill.
1: Yeah. But no, it's like a crisp morning.
2: Crisp.
1: But yeah.
2: Yes.
1: Crisp mornings. But it was foggy as you kind of entered down into Bath, was it?
2: Yes. And the fog was sort of hanging in the valleys.
1: Mist rolling in from the hills.
2: Yes, it looked like a bit of a blanket of snow in the
1: nice
2: valley, yeah.
1: Nice. Good work. Good work.
2: Weather for this morning.
1: Yes, there's your weather. We will inevitably kind of like talk things like traitors and things like that. Because we've got so much to talk about.
2: I am a traitor.
1: You are a traitor. You are a traitor. I'm sorry. Spoilers.
2: If you haven't watched it yet.
1: Then crack on. It's been on there for a couple of days now,
2: yeah,
1: isn't it?
2: Yeah.
1: And not back again until Thursday, is
2: I
1: it?
2: No, it's too long, isn't it?
1: Yeah, last time they churned it out a bit quicker, wasn't
2: it?
1: Because it's over 10 episodes this time.
2: Oh, is it?
1: Because I think last time, I don't think it was quite so many, was it?
2: No, but it's just too long to wait. It's too long.
1: Yeah, having chucked out two, you kind of, I want the next one.
2: Yeah.
1: And I know we'll discuss it later on, but
2: yeah.
1: I think the outcome of this one is,
2: yeah, it's got to
1: I think,
2: be,
1: I think
2: it?
1: The very fact that they've edited it so that the result doesn't come out,
2: yeah.
1: I think it almost screams of the fact that it's overwhelming. Anyway, back to this. We'll talk traders a bit later. This is Toast and Tomfoolery. You are very welcome. It's 8 minutes past 8 on a Sunday morning, Sunday, October the 4th. First hour, we have Carol's quiz. Fundamentally, we throw another couple of quizzes at you, but fundamentally, all the songs from hour one are all connected, and you've got to try and work out what that connection is.
2: You struggled this week, didn't you?
1: I did. Genuinely did.
2: But you need to write them down,
1: yeah,
2: and then pick out the keywords.
1: And
2: you got a bit cross, didn't you?
1: I was in a foul mood.
2: This was yesterday, if I'm honest.
1: Yeah, I was just in a foul mood.
2: Yeah.
1: Some of the songs you have to kind of, you know, as Carol says, write them down, because actually some of the songs you need to read together.
2: All the words are there.
1: You just
2: need to pick out
1: the right words. Yeah, but kind of sort of, yeah. So you might for instance need to take song one and slap it together with song two.
2: You might have to. Yeah.
1: Some of the ones you'll have to do that. Some of the ones you don't.
2: Yeah.
1: But you know, I was taking all the songs in isolation.
2: Yeah. What's that got to do with that?
1: Yeah. Yeah. And I was saying it like that, dear listener. I'm not always this jovial. So in hour one we throw a bunch of quizzes at you, and when you think you've got the answer, you text the lovely Carol on this number.
2: Yes, 07-438-938-681.
1: The very same. Look
2: I
1: at that.
2: I've got the phone though.
1: Blimey.
2: The phone?
1: Oh, I've got it around here.
2: Oh,
1: yeah, I'll bring it around. So yes, when you've got that, text in on that. Yeah, don't dial in on that number. Text in on that. We're not going to answer it. We don't do answers.
2: Or me or thee, if you know.
1: Yes. If you know either of us, then obviously.
2: Dan, if you're out running, you need to stop to write it down.
1: It's a hard one, Dan. It's a hard one. I know last week's. Yeah, you've gone from the sublime to the ridiculous. Last week's was just cover songs, which was about as simple as simple could be.
2: Yeah, yeah.
1: And this week, I think you've presented us with, I think, the hardest one so far.
2: Hardest one ever.
1: Well, I think Postman Pat, I think, was hard.
2: Yeah, it's.
1: This is right up there with Postman Pat.
2: Oh, we've got Roger listening from Crete as well today.
1: Oh,
2: yeah.
1: Nice work, Roger.
2: Yeah, yeah.
1: Release Roger. And he has been released. He's been released to Crete.
2: Yes.
1: Nice. So he's on holiday, yeah?
2: Yep.
1: Nice work.
2: So
1: we'll throw another couple of quizzes at you. And in hour two, we have the happy hour. So if you've got any good news that you want to share, any requests, we've had a couple. But we could always do with some more. If you've got any good news to share, happyhour@westwaltzradio.com.
2: Yes.
1: Right, let's keep the music going. That first one was Animal by Def Leppard with the Royal Philharmonic Orchestra, like we said. a classical version. This next one is The Farm and All Together Now.

0: 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Kick off the week with Pete Cole on Monday with all the hits from across the decades. 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
1: Here on West Wilts Radio. Good voiceover guy, that, isn't he?
2: Yeah,
1: very good voice.
2: He's
1: done a lot, hasn't he? He must charge huge amounts for his work, I would have thought.
2: Great voice.
1: There we go, All Together Now by The Farms. Good, that.
2: Yeah, I like that one.
1: Like that.
2: Oh, you like that?
1: I do.
2: I like that song.
1: Have we had anybody guessing so far?
2: No.
1: It's still...
2: Keep too difficult.
1: Keep your powder dry. This is a tricky one. Yeah. And like I say, some of the songs need to be slammed together.
2: Yeah, but they're good songs either way.
1: I think it's... Exactly.
2: A random mix of tunes, as you do in the second hour.
1: Yes.
2: Slightly more eclectic, though.
1: Yes, they're particularly random in the second one. They are a little bit more like Junior Choice in the second one. Last week's particularly, but it's not quite so Junior Choice this week. So we kicked off with Animal by Def Leppard and All Together Now by The Farm. Should we talk a bit of Traitors?
2: Yeah, have you got a jingle?
1: I probably should have, shouldn't I?
2: Yeah. I saw you had something on there.
1: Did I?
2: Yeah.
1: Have I got...
2: You had... Richard E. Grant.
1: Oh, I've got kind of like, let's at least have the crucial bit. So I'm afraid, spoiler-wise, we are going to be talking
2: traitors.
1: Hang on a second.
3: What are you?
4: Traitor.
3: You're what?
4: Traitor.
3: He's a traitor. Are you?
4: Yeah.
3: Right.
1: Yeah.
2: Yeah.
1: Yeah.
2: He broke the rules because he was meant to keep it to himself. But double bluff.
1: Yeah, double, triple, kind of.
2: Yeah.
1: It was genuinely a mistake on his part, wasn't it? It was just overexcitement on his part.
2: He was so excited because he wanted to.
1: And then had to kind of act his way out.
2: But he didn't, though, did he? Unless he didn't see it.
1: I think that's the problem for me.
2: He didn't say, of course I'm not.
1: No.
2: There
1: was other ways he could have said it that could have bluffed it out and sort of said, well, you know.
2: Obviously I'm a traitor.
1: Obviously I'm a traitor.
2: Yes, but I'm not.
1: Yeah,
2: and I'm gutted. But he didn't back it up with anything.
1: No, he just kind of doubled down on that. I'm a traitor, and there was this awkward silence. And then
2: he asked Rob Beckett if he had more teeth than average at breakfast, didn't he?
1: Which is true. He does look like he has more teeth than average,
2: just
1: or whatever.
2: To diffuse the situation.
1: Yeah, and I think you know all that. Dear Maya and now.
2: I don't think James Acaster's going to last. He's petrified.
1: Well, I think
2: and he's acting so different. He didn't say a word.
1: Well, do you know the truth of the James Acaster kind of thing? Right. Okay. Because going into and again, sorry, you're just going to have to catch up. It's been on TV for a couple of days now, so it's not really a spoiler. You've just got to crack on and watch it. The word on the street for over the past kind of around the time was that James Acaster was taken out.
2: Oh, really?
1: For a couple of days for kind of sort of not. I don't know whether you'd call it counselling or.
2: God.
1: Yeah, he was quite traumatised by it.
2: By the fact that he was a traitor.
1: Well, I don't know. All we know, kind of publicly, is the fact that he was taken out for a couple of days and then returned.
2: I mean, he looks highly stressed.
1: Yes.
2: About it.
1: So, and I don't know whether they will show that on TV, but it had already kind of sort of informed me, if you like, that it was going to be him rather than a mole.
2: Oh, really?
1: Well, only because it was like day two and whatever, privately we already knew that. James Acaster had been taken out for a couple of days and returned. You sort of think, well, that says to me it's him rather than yes.
2: Mm.
1: So
2: he looks petrified the whole time now,
1: and he was actually of no help really.
2: No,
1: he's not really. He's not really diverted attention and whatever.
2: No.
1: There's definitely some heat on Maya. I would have thought
2: as
1: well.
2: There's massive heat on
1: other people have said.
2: Yeah.
1: Yeah. Other people have said Maya, not for anything Maya's done, simply because
2: she's just
1: normal. I think you'd make a good traitor.
2: Mm. I think James Blunt would make a good traitor.
1: Yes. Now, question. I've never watched Traitors beyond Celebrity Traitors. Have you watched Traitors?
2: Yes.
1: Let's imagine the scenario were kind of three episodes in, and they've identified the three traitors.
2: Mm.
1: What happens?
2: Well, they can't banish them all the same day, can they? So that's three nights.
1: So three nights.
2: And then they would have to recruit.
1: Oh, you basically create a new traitor, do you?
2: Yes.
1: Ah.
2: So you say...
1: Because I thought it becomes a really boring piece of TV.
2: If there's no traitors left, then they'll say, right, you can recruit somebody, and if they're not recruited...
1: So who recruits them, though?
2: Maya's
1: left on her own.
2: She will recruit.
1: So at that point, when there's one person left, he can recruit.
2: Yes. Yeah.
1: So you're always right. So going into the final episode, you're always left with a bit of jeopardy that there is still a traitor there.
2: Yeah.
1: I say it's quite unfairly stacked against
2: against the faithful. But you know, you could.
1: But there's more of them, I suppose. Is the argument?
2: Yeah.
1: Ah, right. Okay.
2: Yeah.
1: Okay, that makes sense.
2: And they get a nice breakfast as well, don't they? I'd love to go there for breakfast.
1: Oh, yeah, they get a lovely breakfast. Yeah, yeah.
2: You get it if you go on the first day,
1: exactly.
2: Don't you?
1: No, they get a lovely breakfast. Right, well, that's our traitors story. That's our traitors, but I think I'm with you. Richard's toast, isn't it?
2: Yeah.
1: He ain't surviving.
2: No.
1: You know, no. I think that's... If I was editing the show, I would have cut it at that point, because I think it's... bleeding obvious. That,
2: I think I would have. Did they even do any of the round table?
1: Yeah, they did the round table up to the point where up to the point where you finish discussion. Now it's time to vote.
2: That's right.
1: And that's where they cut it.
2: Yeah.
1: So yeah, he's.
2: There's no heat on anyone else, is there? And
1: no.
2: No reason to be.
1: Well, that's the thing. I think it's early. If it had been later, then.
2: Yeah.
1: But at this point, they've got nothing else to go on.
2: Nothing.
1: Apart from just the odd, you know, the thing, the Ross...
2: He touched me.
1: Yes, the Ross Kemp thing is just funny.
2: She put the hat on me. Oh, God, Ross, get a grip, love.
1: No, it's just funny because it's Ross Kemp.
2: Yeah, and he goes across the world and, you know, and
1: he meets these gangs and whatever, and it's like, she just touched me. Anyway, back to the music. Next up, I'm not familiar with the song. I'm familiar with the group, but it's all about the... it's all about the quiz, isn't it? One for the Mockingbird by The Cutting Crew.

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1: I'm just trying to think of what the other hits were of the Cutting Crew. I know one of them was I've Been in Love Before.
2: That was my paint and decorating album when the kids were little. That was in 1995-ish, probably.
1: Yeah, that sounds about right. Yeah. although I might have put it a little bit before that. Died in Your Arms.
2: That's it.
1: I just died. So I just, in brackets,
2: died in your arms.
1: All
2: uplifting songs to paint people's rooms with.
1: Yeah, absolutely.
2: What I think.
1: Perfect. A little bit like in the Royal Family.
2: Yes.
1: Yeah, when they were doing the kind of like the bum wiggling dance, wasn't it? I'm trying to think what tune are they doing that to?
2: Oh, I don't know.
1: Well, is it Mambo Number 5?
2: Oh, it might be. Yes,
1: I think it might be Mambo Number 5. Because they're all wiggling their bottoms.
2: But they're builders' bums.
1: Yes, because it was Onslow, wasn't it?
2: Yeah.
1: Ooh, I can't remember his proper name. Geoffrey Hughes.
2: Yes.
1: Geoffrey Hughes, yeah. There we go. One for the Mockingbird by the Cutting Crew. As I say, unfamiliar with that one. But have we any guesses in yet?
2: No, nothing.
1: No? Should we have a little go at the theme tune one?
2: Yes, go on then.
1: Let's have a go at the theme tune. So we always take a theme tune, we reverse it, and then you have a go at it. And I try and make it themed to your kind of quiz.
2: Did you manage?
1: This is my best attempt at it.
2: Okay.
1: So theme tune reversed.

0: Oh.
1: Yes.
0: Oh, yes.
1: It does still sound like
0: yeah,
1: it, doesn't it?
0: Yeah, it does. Yeah, yeah. I got it already.
1: Yeah, it does still sound like it. So, well, yes, we've got it in the studio, but it's but, you know, she's not allowed to guess. She's terms and conditions and whatever because of the huge prize of
0: yes, I am
1: the huge prize of nothing.
0: Yeah.
1: She's not allowed to win nothing.
0: No.
1: As indeed you're not allowed to win anything. But if you know, and it will help you with. Will it help you?
0: Yeah,
1: with
0: I think so.
1: It will.
0: Yeah,
1: it will
0: absolutely.
1: Help you a little bit. Yeah.
0: Yeah, yeah.
1: But B, have a guess. Have a guess. We've got people listening all over the world.
0: Yes.
1: Well, Crete.
0: Crete and.
1: And elsewhere.
0: Yeah.
1: And Cheltenham
0: places.
1: And other places, yeah. Right, back to the music.
0: Oh my goodness, we've had a guess at the theme tune.
1: Oh gosh, right.
0: And he's got it. Dan's got it.
1: Nice work.
0: Yeah.
1: It is ironically some theme tunes sound pretty much the same, reversed or not,
0: yeah.
1: Don't they?
0: And Paul's got it in Scarborough as well.
1: Oh, look at that.
0: Yeah,
1: our listeners. Yeah. We are international, aren't we?
0: We are, aren't we?
1: National and international. Do you remember they used to be a supermarket called International, didn't they?
0: Did that?
1: Yeah.
0: No.
1: Yeah. Yeah, well, there was.
0: Okay.
1: Because there was one quite local, yeah. I can remember it. As clear as it was day.
0: Oh.
1: Well, should we carry on with the music for
0: yeah,
1: the moment?
0: Let's
1: then
0: go for
1: George
0: it.
1: Harrison, him of the Beatles, and My Sweet Lord.

0: Oh yay! Oh yay! Oh yay! You are listening to West Wilts Radio!
1: You are listening to West Wilts Radio. Have we had any more activities on the phone?
2: No more activity.
1: No more activity.
2: Maybe just a recap of the songs, because Dan,
1: yes,
2: he's only just got up. I'm
1: guessing, right,
2: he's not running this morning.
1: Okay, yeah. So we've had we kicked off with Animal by Def Leppard, a rather nice version of Animal, not the kind of like the banging crashy version. This was a nice gentle one with the Royal Philharmonic Orchestra. Then we had All Together Now by The Farm, One for the Mockingbird by Cutting Crew, and we just had George Harrison with My Sweet Lord.
2: Yeah,
1: nice.
2: There you go.
1: Gently easing you into Sunday morning. What if there's been no further activity? That's a nice little recap for Dan. let's have a bit of Randy Crawford.
2: Oh, yes.
1: That's, again, a nice one for a Sunday morning. This is One Day I'll Fly Away.

It's a very slow outro, isn't it? One day I'll fly away there. From Miss Randy Crawford, who first came to the scene. Let's be geeky. She was

It's not Michael Jackson. It's not Michael Jackson. It quite often is Michael Jackson. It was just 2 weeks where it was Michael Jackson. Yeah. But yeah, two songs lumped together. What are the two songs?

0: Gonna Give You Up.
1: Yeah.
0: That chap.
1: By that chap.
0: I can't remember.
1: Rick Astley.
0: I don't know the other one.
1: Oh, well, we'll have to carry on listening then.

0: What, yeah?
1: I want your love.
0: I want your love. It is what I want your love.
1: Spy.
0: Chic.
1: Oh, she said that quite a lot of stuff.
0: She has, yeah, well, no, just if you just go with the words. Yes. Yes, it's I want your love.
1: Yeah, I wouldn't know chic.
0: You know, Le Freak and.
1: That's
0: and the other ones? Yeah, it's late 70s. Not Nile Rodgers. Nile Rodgers. There we go. It's a nice little mix, isn't it? Well, we'll try that again next week. Next week's one is three songs mashed together. Three songs. Right, we'll be able to fade that one out.
1: Back
0: to the theme. So that last one was One Day I'll Fly Away. This next one is... it's Romeo and Juliet.
1: Is it?
0: By them Dire Straits. Not heard this for a while.

0: Pour yourself a cup of tea, settle back in your armchair, and take some time for yourself here on West Wilts Radio.
1: Indeed. Do exactly that. We're going to carry on with the music for the moment because we're going to need to try and squeeze in the last couple of tunes. That was Romeo and Juliet by Them Dire Straits, Mr. Mark Knopfler,
2: yes,
1: etc., etc. So these are all these songs are all part of it. We will recap them at the end, but they are all part of Carol's Quiz. They're all connected. And we're going to keep the music going. This is Coldplay and A Rush of Blood to the Head.

0: we're kind of, this song, in the nicest possible way, goes on a bit, doesn't it?
1: Yeah,
0: it's good. It's good.
1: It's good.
0: Just goes on a bit. That was Coldplay and a bit of Rush of Blood to the Head. We're gonna move it on already. To Morten Harkett, him of Aha.
1: Aha, we like a bit of
0: he's
1: Morten
0: not really Harkett. Aged much, has
1: no,
0: he? He was on.
1: He's got a new record out as well.
0: He was on. Was it Mars Singer or something like that?
1: Yes, he was. He was Viking.
0: Yes. Yes. There we go.
1: He's still singing.
0: You still would.
1: I still would. Yeah.
0: You still would. This is Brother by Morten Harkett, him of Aha.

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0: 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Well, we managed to squeeze all the songs in the end, didn't we?
2: It was just obviously too difficult this week.
0: It was. Well, I think you've gone, not from the sublime to the ridiculous. That's the wrong thing to say. But last week was...
2: Covers.
0: Was covers. And this week is right up there with the Postman Pat theme, I think.
2: Well, let's go through the songs with the emphasis.
0: With the emphasis, okay. So Def Leppard and Animal was the first one. Then we had All Together Now by The Farm. And you could possibly have linked
2: the
0: song
2: farm.
0: with Animal.
2: Yeah, The Farm.
0: Yeah. One for the Mockingbird by Cutting Crew. My sweet, I don't know what I'm.
2: My sweet lord.
0: Oh yes, my sweet lord.
2: We just had a discussion.
0: Oh yes, no, we did.
2: That.
0: Yeah, no, it's because I'm a bit brain dead. This
2: I
0: one.
2: Know.
0: My sweet lord by George Harrison. One day I'll fly away by Randy Crawford. Again, you might want to squeeze together my sweet lord with
2: and
0: one day I'll fly away by Randy Crawford. Romeo and Juliet by Dire Straits. That's a standalone one.
2: Standalone.
0: A Rush of Blood to the Head by Coldplay. And Brother by Morton Harkett. Mm. Which, again, you might want to slam those two songs together with A Rush of Blood to the Head and Brother by Morton Harkett.
2: Yeah, we've got a winner.
0: We've got a winner.
2: Paul in... where did I say he was from? I want to say Scunthorpe, but it's not.
0: Oh, it was.
2: God, I forgot.
0: Was it Ramsgate or something?
2: No,
0: was it something gate?
2: Scarborough. Sorry, Paul.
0: Scarborough.
2: My menopausal brain just forgets words, places.
0: Kind of, we're not great.
2: I can't act out Scarborough.
0: No.
2: Like I did the bridge last
0: no,
2: week.
0: No, absolutely.
2: They are books.
0: They are books.
2: Literature.
0: Yeah, kind of specifically...
2: O-level, if you're old school.
0: Yeah.
2: GCSE. English literature books.
0: Which also kind of feeds into our other quiz that we were kind of doing this morning. So have a little listen for those of you that don't listen, and we'll go straight into it. But this is our reverse theme tune.

0: which remarkably it does sound so much like how it does generally. Let's go straight into it. And this is what it was.
1: Yum, dun, dun, dun, dun, dun, dun,
0: flying sausage, yeah.

0: it's a classic, isn't it? It's a classic.
1: Grange Hill.
0: Grange Hill. So,
1: yeah, my mum never used to like me watching that.
0: No?
1: For some reason, no. But I always did.
0: Can you remember the name of the...
1: Tucker Jenkins.
0: Tucker Jenkins. How about the name of the bully?
1: Gripper Stebson. Mrs. McCluskey.
0: Yes, who ended up being... Did you ever watch the Greg Davis comedy?
1: No.
0: Is it Man Down?
1: Yeah. Man Down. Was she the mother or something?
0: She was his mother on that one. Yeah. Still looked exactly the same.
1: Yeah. She looked old then, didn't she?
0: She's just not aged in any shape or form. Yeah, yeah. Mm. No, extraordinary. We're in the happy hour now.
1: We are
0: in the happy hour. We better have the happy hour theme tune. Can't see it on my screen there.
1: Is
0: Can
1: that,
0: you see
1: that,
0: it?
1: Down.
0: It's not that one.
1: It's not that one.
0: No, it's that. That's the fella. Here we go.

0: Don't bring everybody down like this. Don't worry. It will soon pass, whatever it is. Don't worry, be happy.
1: There we go, we're officially in the happy hour. We've covered off all your quizzes for hour one. I hope you enjoyed those. We didn't have an official winner, did we?
2: Well, Paul in Scarborough said books.
1: So. Oh, he said books.
2: But he also guessed earlier films, which I suppose they all have been made into films, haven't they?
1: Yes. Yeah, that would work as well. Yeah.
2: Yeah, To Kill a Mockingbird.
1: To Kill a Mockingbird. Certainly Romeo and Juliet. There's been various different versions of that. Lord of the Flies, definitely.
2: Blood Brothers. Animal Farm, yeah.
1: Has there been a film of Blood Brothers? There's definitely been. I know it's a stage musical.
2: Yeah,
1: It's probably been. They must have televised that at some point. So yes, no, I think books is. Right, we're officially in the happy hour now, and one of the things that I wanted to acknowledge is obviously our local and. You know, it's obviously doesn't necessarily slot itself into the happy element, but they've installed an installation at Dorothy House, our local hospice in Winsley, kind of here, with a spectacular thing which they call the Fireflies. Mm. It's basically an art installation that you can go along and sponsor a loved one that has obviously spent some time in Dorothy House, and it's a spectacular art installation of kind of what looks like during the daytime it looks like a whole bunch of CDs that are kind of just on little stems like flower stems, but it looks spectacular. It lights up at night and whatever, and looks absolutely spectacular. I can't remember the name of the artist. Does it say?
2: It's not actually showing me a picture.
1: Does it not there say? Oh, right, okay.
2: Bruce Monroe.
1: Mm. There we go. He's the artist behind it. And like we say, you can kind of go along to Dorothy House and sponsor a loved one and remember a loved one. Yes, you can. It's beautiful. It's beautiful, but it's known as the Fireflies, so we thought we would acknowledge that in starting Happy Hour with Owl City and Fireflies. Mm.

0: it's hard to say that I'd rather stay awake when I'm asleep, because my dreams are bursting at the seams.
1: Your Friday night soundtrack starts here, because Friday nights in are the new Friday nights out. 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
3: Air horn. 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Kathy and Dean, 9 and 10 o'clock. Again, not particularly fitting in with the kind of like the happy theme.
4: Stuff on happy hour.
3: Yes, absolutely. Yes. It's a happy piece of music, but it was a sad bit of news.
4: Yes.
3: And we know she had to go at some point, but Esther. Esther went this week.
4: She did. She didn't get her bill passed, did she?
3: No, it was the kind of like the one thing. I think it'll probably happen at some point, but
4: yeah,
3: it's kind
4: her
3: of.
4: Her daughter's carrying it on, isn't
3: yes,
4: she?
3: Yes, yeah. I think
4: it's
3: she
4: It's got
3: will.
4: To happen.
3: It's got to happen at some point. It's got to happen at some point.
4: Like I've said before, people aren't living longer, they're being.
3: I know it's a controversial view, but what's your view on the old the Kirsty whatever that had the lethal injection that
4: who what
3: there's somebody that survived a lethal injection this week.
4: Oh really?
3: Yeah, so she had a death sentence. She's been on death row
4: right
3: since 1995. She was administered two lots of lethal injections.
4: Well, she should go free then.
3: this week. And then 40 minutes after she'd
4: came back to life.
3: Well, no, they spotted her snoring.
4: No.
3: Yeah. So she's now in she's now in critical kind of like care. But at the moment, she's still alive. So this, as I understand it, they're in this whole quandary of now.
4: Why is she in critical care? Why didn't they just give her another one?
3: Well, kind of just, it's like, do they then kind of revive her, make her well again, and then kill her again?
4: That's
3: it's kind of
4: crazy,
3: just
4: crazy, isn't it?
3: Yeah,
4: it's a crazy conundrum to have.
3: It's
4: only in America.
3: Only in America. Yeah, no, totally bizarre. But anyway, back to Esther. I've watched a few of the kind of like the tributes kind of shows. I'd kind of forgotten what a campaigner she was,
4: yeah,
3: really. Obviously,
4: she did a lot of
3: Childline and Silver Line and whatever. Mm. And also, because you're younger than me, but was That's Life part of your.
4: Yes.
3: Yeah?
4: Yeah.
3: Because it was very much the.
4: Was that a Saturday night thing?
3: No, it was Sunday night. But it was. Because it was like.
4: After Anthony's Roadshow.
3: It was like the last bit of decent telly before going back to school on Monday that sort of stuff, wasn't it?
4: No, that was good.
3: So it was. And I hadn't really appreciated until they were kind of like talking about it that. Obviously, there was lots of kind of campaigns that were driven from that, Childline being one of them.
4: Yeah.
3: And the whole saucy vegetables and all that sort of, and some of the fun stuff
4: the
3: and
4: dog
3: the dog talking
4: sausages
3: and whatever, was all there almost kind of, because she was sort of saying that, you know, if they presented it as Panorama, you'd get 3 million people watching, because back then you used to get kind of like, you know, big shows would get kind of 15-20 million, but that and That's Life was getting 20 million or whatever, but because they packaged it up as like a fun show,
4: it was a fun
3: but then in the middle of it you'd get these hard-hitting kind of sort of campaigning kind of sort of things, of which Childline was one of them.
4: Yeah.
3: So yeah, there's a lot to be kind of thankful for.
4: Yeah.
3: Now I could just simply play the That's Life theme tune, but I'm not going to do that. I'm simply going to go with the title with a Frank Sinatra and his version of That's Life, which I think sums it up as well. So this is for dear old 86-year-old young Esther.

0: 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With quizzes galore, random tunes and random ramblings, you won't want to miss it. See you soon.
1: That's my favourite of all of the jingles.
2: Is it?
1: I like that little tune that sits behind it. I like the fact that... And you actually did the...
2: I actually played it.
1: You played it. And what's the instrument called?
2: Zither.
1: Zither. Mm. Nice, nice. I'll tell you what we haven't had this morning.
2: We haven't had a bum ta-ra-ra,
1: there we go. We haven't had one of those.
2: Just what you need on a Sunday morning.
1: Absolutely. So that was That's Life by Mr. Frank Sinatra. Mm. And that was for the sad passing of Esther.
2: Yeah.
1: Sad passing.
2: We've got some
1: Esther.
2: Happier news.
1: Right, let's get all of that stuff out of the way.
2: Well, the happy news is we've had an email from Paul Curd.
1: Yes.
2: He actually emailed in about the quiz. And I have to say, he was the first one across the line.
1: He was. Concentrating on, in between records, we've been drinking. Not badly drinking coffee, hot chocolate and things like
2: dancing, and we didn't open the laptop till
1: and we had pastel de natas as well. We're proper posh this morning, but yes,
2: we had foreign
1: Portuguese stuff, but it did mean we didn't open up the the inbox, so apologies.
2: Yeah, sorry,
1: apologies.
2: Paul, you did get the first prize with the theme.
1: Yes,
2: and indeed the
1: and the Grain Chill one as well.
2: Double
1: points.
2: Yeah, so Paul in first and Paul in second.
1: Absolutely. No? And he's got a request in as well, hasn't he?
2: It's his wife's birthday on the 6th of October,
1: dear Sue,
2: which is Tuesday. Please play Birthday by the Beatles from the brilliant White Album for his wife, Sue. So
1: yes.
2: Happy birthday, Sue.
1: We better have a kind of like... Well, let's at least have... Steve, your altered images.
2: Altered.
1: All right. Let's at least have a little bit of this. There you go, that'll do. And this is as per Paul's request, this is the Beatles and Birthday.

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1: with Carol and Tim here on Wes Wilts Radio.
2: And he's put a air horn on that, probably.
3: That was proper professional.
2: Proper
3: wasn't it,
2: professional.
3: That one?
2: Yeah, he's kind of. He's, but it does. Sounds too professional.
3: Yeah,
2: that's why it needs an air horn on it. Yeah.
3: Just to lower the tone of
2: exactly,
3: it.
2: Exactly. Quite. Yeah, we don't do professionalism Sunday morning. Right. Then the next one is about the Sycamore Gap.
3: Sycamore Gap, that's quite good news, isn't it?
2: Yes.
3: Stumps are showing new shoots
2: yes.
3: 3 years after its felling.
2: I think, you know, at the end of the day, it's still going to be about 200 years before it kind of
3: exactly.
2: gets to a point. It's going to be long after our lifetimes.
3: Yeah.
2: But our children's children's children's children
3: might well see a tree there.
2: Mm. But it's still good news that there's shoots are growing. Now, you're not familiar with this particular choice of music.
3: No.
2: This is from a programme from my youth. Called Follyfoot.
3: Oh, right. Is it about a horse?
2: It was about some stables, yes. It was. It was almost set up to compete with Black Beauty. It was around the same time as Black Beauty, if you were familiar. I think it was a Sunday afternoon thing.
3: The only tree that I watched was the singing, ringing tree. And that was...
2: One of the scariest
3: that was
2: programmes
3: that ever made.
2: I'll bring in the DVD one week, because I bought the DVD.
3: Oh, my goodness.
2: Because me and my friend Tessa sat down and watched it. Every bit as scary.
3: Is it?
2: It's still scary.
3: Every bit as traumatic.
2: Yep.
3: Did you understand what was going on?
2: Yes, there was whole elements of it that I didn't remember from watching it.
3: Scary fish.
2: Yeah, I didn't even remember the scary fish.
3: Didn't you?
2: It was the prince turning into a bear for me.
3: No, it was the scary fish.
2: Yeah.
3: And the it just was all weird.
2: Yes, it is all very, very weird.
3: Anyway, we're not playing that.
2: We're not playing that anyway. So we're playing the theme tune to Follyfoot. And it was always very exciting in my house because my dad was friends with one of the people that was in it.
3: Ah.
2: So, you know, back then when television, you know, when there was only two or three channels, knowing somebody from telly was terribly exciting. So he knew Christian Rodsker, who was one of the stable hands on Follyfoot.
3: Wow.
2: But it's a phenomenal tune called The Lightning Tree.
3: Okay.
2: So enjoy,
3: see if
2: people.
3: I recognize it.

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1: There we go. That was The Lightning Tree by The Settlers, the theme tune to Follyfoot.
2: I don't recognise it. Yeah, it sounds like it should be a Fisherman's Friend song.
1: Yeah, no, I get that.
2: Yo ho.
1: Yeah, it is. Yeah. Simple. Yeah, no, I agree. It would make a good she shanty. Right, next one. Noah's Ark.
2: Yes.
1: This one. Have you seen any of this?
2: No. Is it local? Is it? It doesn't actually tell where it is.
1: No, it's not. It's basically kind of in Turkey.
2: Oh, right.
1: What has long been deemed to be a rock formation in simply a kind of boat shape rock formation. There is definitely a kind of a belief now that that they've basically found Noah's Ark.
2: Why can't it just be a boat?
1: Yeah, they're boring into the kind of like the rock.
2: So found there's any animals?
1: But no, I don't think there was. Yeah,
2: no,
1: because it came to kind of, if you believe the Bible story, and let's not get into kind of
2: can't do religion. No, I'll never stop.
1: Absolutely not. But basically, obviously the religious tale is that, you know, the ark came to rest on Mount Ararat, and basically obviously the animals were set free and yada yada yada. But if you take the Bible story at its when it,
2: so no, what makes them think it's Noah's Ark because it's in Turkey?
1: It's basically it's simply that basically big boat there with lots of chambers in it and all this sort of stuff. So, you know, it's and biblically that's where biblically it kind of came to rest. But interestingly, one of the programs that I watch regularly is Ancient Aliens, and don't shoot me for that, is that essentially lots of religions around the world have a story that is very similar to Noah's Ark. You know, whichever religion you go around the world, kind of China, Japan, India, or whatever.
2: So that points to the fact that there was a flood in the world.
1: Yes, they've all got their own versions of the fact that kind of somebody built a boat. You know, it depends on your religion as to who built it, but essentially, big flood. Somebody builds a boat, saves some people and some animals. There's a broadly similar tale in every in every kind of religious culture, if you like. But yes, if it's to be believed, they might have found Noah's Ark. So yeah, so kind of watch this space. And I kind of like thought, well, the only Noah's Ark song that I could think of is this one. And this is The Animals Went in Two by Tune. Hurrah! Hurrah!
2: Hurrah!

0: In the words of Corin Bailey Ray, girl, put your kettle on, come tell us your favourite song. Come and join me and Tim every Sunday morning, 9 till 10 on Happy Hour and 8 till 9 on Toast and Tomfoolery. See you soon.
1: Air horn. It's also World Animal Day. Is it World Animal Day?
2: World Animal Day, yes, today. So that
1: sort of fits with that as well, doesn't it? Yes. So allegedly in Turkey, there is people digging up what they believe, like I say, what was formerly just believed to be a rock formation.
2: So they're using Noah's Ark. They're using robots to look.
1: Yes, they're sending them in. But it's certainly a what looks to be a kind of, you know. A structure with lots of kind of...
2: I couldn't be an archaeologist. I'm too impatient. I'd be getting the spade out.
1: Yeah.
2: I deny they do it.
1: No.
2: They just, you know, teeter away.
1: Not got the pace. Yeah, no, absolutely.
2: I'd be rubbish.
1: Next one is... National Cinnamon Roll Day. And yes. what do you think of when you think of cinnamon rolls?
2: America.
1: Yeah.
2: They're actually Swedish.
1: Oh, right. Oh, okay.
2: Which I didn't know. Delicate Swedish pastries.
1: Well,
2: what do I think of?
1: Yeah.
2: Roll. Christmas.
1: Do you?
2: No.
1: Okay.
2: I just think they're nice.
1: I don't think you're thinking the same thing as me.
2: No.
1: Yeah.
2: What do you think of?
1: Because I think of those two ringlets that are on the side of Princess Leia's head.
2: No, they're more Chelsea buns.
1: Oh, are they?
2: Yeah.
1: Oh, well, I went with cinnamon rolls. Yeah.

0: probably enough of that, isn't it?
1: Yeah, an excuse to get a bit of Star Wars in you.
0: Well, absolutely. Yeah, not that I'm a massive Star Wars fan. To be fair.
1: No.
0: I've seen the main pantheon of nine, but I haven't seen any of the other little offshoots and all that sort of marking. So yes, that was my tribute to the cinnamon roll on the strength of the fact that it looks like cinnamon rolls to me that are attached to Princess Leia's head. Vodka up next.
1: Yeah.
0: Is it National Vodka Day?
1: It's National Vodka Day.
0: And can you think of a song that's got vodka in it?
1: Yes, that. I'll have a whiskey drink, a vodka drink.
0: Bang on the money. Tub Thumping by Chumbawamba.
1: That's the one.

0: Hi, I'm Dee Dee Wild, and you're listening to West Wills Radio.
1: There we go. Thank you, Dee Dee. So, yes, that was Tub Thumping.
2: By Chumbawamba.
1: Do
2: you think they had a drink, a whiskey drink and vodka drink when they named the band?
1: I think they probably did. Yeah. Bless them. Yes, with their vodka drink there, celebrating, is it National?
2: National Vodka Day.
1: National Vodka Day.
2: Raise your glass and have a toast.
1: Absolutely. Right, something about truckers.
2: National Truckers Day today. Vibrant celebration dedicated to the hard-working truckers.
1: Now I'm going to now play my favourite truckers song.
2: Oh, have you got a favourite?
1: Well,
2: I got
1: back in the days when I was a little bit younger and would have convertible cars. This was my favourite roof down sort of like song, because and I would always sort of think I'm a trucker, because this is my favourite trucking song. And it's not the favourite of Bachman Turner Overdrive, of being You Ain't Seen Nothing Yet, which is very smashy and nicey and kind of like, just, you know, rock on, boys. This is their other hit. I just think it's the perfect trucking song. So kind of, you know, if you want to take your top down and put your arm out the window, this is Roll On Down the Highway by Bachman, Turner and Overdrive.

0: That's a tune. That's a tune. Roll on down the highway.
1: You had a driving playlist, didn't you?
0: Yeah.
1: Yeah.
0: Damn right.
1: Do you remember Pigeon Street?
0: I so did.
1: I know you did. Do you remember Pigeon Street?
0: Yes.
1: TV. They had Long Distance Clara on there, and she drove a juggernaut.
0: Ah, right. I could have played that then.
1: Yeah.
0: Wouldn't have been as good as that.
1: No. But that
0: I loved a bit of that. Rolling down the highway there, Bachman Turner Overdrive. What is it about golf? There's something about golf. Is it golf?
1: National now? Golf Lovers Day. There must be a couple of people that like golf.
0: Gotta be. Somewhere. I think, well, Paul, our listener Paul Curd, I know he is one of them. He's a golfer.
1: Yeah.
0: And so for that, Bing Crosby, straight down the middle.

0: Dolls once said, "Don't you wish your girlfriend was hot like me?" Well, to be fair, it's just Scorchio. 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
1: We need to get your winter boots.
2: I keep saying I need to do one this week, okay?
1: We just replace that with cocoa or other, right? Yeah. Because it's
2: hot chocolate.
1: It's still reasonably warm in here, isn't it? But it's not. Yeah. Thankfully, it's no longer Scorchio.
2: No, it's not Scorchio.
1: And you can hear us above the fans and whatever.
2: Yeah. Well, not fans, but.
1: No, fans to keep us cool. Well, that's us almost out here, isn't it?
2: Yeah.
1: There we go. Just one more song to finish. Is it National Boyfriend
2: National
1: Day?
2: National Boyfriend Day. Plan a fun date, buy or create a thoughtful gift and make your boyfriend know you love him.
1: There we go. Well, if you have a boyfriend or stroke husband, then do exactly that.
2: Yeah.
1: Do exactly that. Thank you for joining us. We will see you back same time, same place next week.
2: Yes, hopefully with an easier quiz.
1: Yeah, easier quiz. Yes. We'll obviously have more to talk about as far as traitors are concerned. But we're finishing off with Justin Bieber. I'm not familiar with this song.
2: No. I'm not even familiar with Justin Bieber.
1: He's one of these young people. But this is Justin Bieber and Boyfriend. Have yourself a good week.
2: See you next week.
1: Ta-da.
2: Bye.

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1: The Orange Order says it's seeking urgent meetings following the banning of a parade route in County Armagh following an almost two-week standoff. The Secretary of State, Sir Chris Bryant, intervened to ban the contentious march, saying it hadn't been possible to strike a deal between the Loyalists and the Nationalist residents of the Garvaghy Road in Portadown. The US has struck a deal to obtain diesel from Russia, reversing years of pressure on Moscow over its war with Ukraine. It's an attempt by President Donald Trump to address high fuel prices ahead of the US midterm elections. He's announced that Russia will immediately supply more than 300,000 tons of diesel, with 500,000 more to come in November. Survival rates for prostate cancer are on the up. Prostate Cancer UK says that's down to research breakthroughs and a number of new treatments being introduced on the NHS. And the gladiator and Olympian Montel Douglas says she's enjoying watching her former Strictly partner present the new series. She was partnered with Johannes Radebe on the show back in 2024. That's the latest from Radio News Hub. I'm John Collins.
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8: And they're off. I should have asked you a question there because you had a big mouthful of drink there. So it's like Brian Johnson and a cake on Test Match Special in 1985. That's a deep reference.
9: Very much so.
8: For a gentleman of a certain age. Of which I am one. Yeah. I am, in fact, a gentleman of a certain age.
9: You are.
8: And you're a lady of a certain age.
9: I'm a lady of a certain age.
8: Happy birthday.
9: Oh, thanks for yesterday. Thank you.
8: I'll tell you what you weren't. You weren't 70 yesterday.
9: I blooming well wasn't.
8: We're 70 today.
9: Yeah.
8: Show number 70.
9: Yeah, that's good.
8: It's our platinum anniversary.
9: I'm not as old as BOA matters.
8: And that means we are septuagennial.
9: Yeah.
8: Septuagennial.
9: Easy for you to say.
8: Septuagennial.
9: Yeah.
8: It's hard to say, isn't it?
9: I'll take that.
8: That's our 70th anniversary today.
9: Oh, congratulations.
8: Would you like to know a list of people who died age 70?
9: I'd love to. I'm pretty sure
8: that we're going to get through today. I mean, unless there's a major heart attack from either of us.
9: There's a big bag of crisps.
8: Yes, but I think we'll get through today. But there are some people who didn't get through their 70th anniversary. Would you like to have a list of them?
9: Would you like me to sing some sad music like they do on?
8: No, I would like you to sing. I would like you to sing something by the first person on the list.
9: Oh,
8: Lemmy.
9: No, I'm not singing.
8: I bet you can't sing a Motörhead song,
9: no,
8: can
9: not
8: you? Ace of Spades.
9: I could do a morose Ace of Spades in the background.
8: Ace of Spades. Dead Man's Hand. Orson Welles, the film legend genius.
9: Yes,
8: died at 70. Hilary Mantel.
9: Who's that now?
8: She wrote Wolf Hall and all those historical books that people went a bit crazy about. Howard Hughes.
9: Oh, yeah.
8: The legendary recluse and germaphobe who wouldn't touch anything for about 10 years in case he got a germ, was only 70 when he died.
9: Well, he must have touched something.
8: But somebody else who died when he was 70, Confucius.
9: Confucius from...
8: No, he was the Chinese philosopher.
9: Right.
8: Whenever anybody wants to impart some philosophy, they say, Confucius, he say.
9: Right.
8: Well, he didn't last past 70.
9: Well...
8: It's not very good, is it?
9: Who'd have thought it?
8: Not very good.
9: No. Well, we're here.
8: Buffalo Bill.
9: Oh, 70.
8: He died at 70.
9: That feels old for Buffalo Bill.
8: For a cowboy?
9: Yeah.
8: Yeah?
9: Yeah, good age for a cowboy.
8: Okay.
9: That's a good record.
8: Would you like to know four things that happened 70 years ago in 1956?
9: Yeah.
8: If you were born in 1956, you were born in the year of the monkey.
9: Okay, nice.
8: Would you like to know four fascinating historical facts or historical events that took place in 1956?
9: Like Pathé News.
8: Yeah. First one, the Suez Crisis, which I never really understood.
9: Yeah.
8: Major political and military confrontation in Egypt involving the UK, France and Israel. I never quite knew who was fighting who, or I know it was a humiliation for the British government.
9: Yeah, and
8: I think the Americans told us, get out.
9: Okay.
8: I think it was to do with the empire. We were in there to kind of keep an eye on, do something on our African territories.
9: Mm-hmm.
8: And because I think, oh, something coming back. It's all coming back. I think
9: is it?
8: Egypt nationalised the Suez Canal. And the British went in there and said, you can't do that. We're going to invade you because that affects all our African possessions and yeah. and India, obviously.
9: How very dare you?
8: And then the American, Sir Michael,
9: I say.
8: And then the Americans said you can't. And then it was a humiliation for the British government. And I think Anthony Eden might resign. Oh, that's all coming
9: that's
8: back.
9: Very, very good.
8: Something
9: knowledge.
8: Like that. Anyway, yeah, that might all be wrong, but that's what I've got in my mind.
9: AI, I believe it.
8: AI, believe it.
9: AI, believe it.
8: The first ever Eurovision Song Contest took place in 1956.
9: It all started there.
8: And it laid foundation for the massive international, mainly gay contest as it's known today.
9: Kind of. It's highly supported by the LBGT
8: plus
9: community.
8: Yeah. Elvis Presley's breakthrough. Elvis released his breakout hit Heartbreak Hotel and his self-titled debut album, sparking a rock and roll revolution.
9: Rock and roll.
8: And the audio cassette was invented. Philips introduced the concept of the compact cassette, changing how the world listens to music.
9: Oh, loved a cassette.
8: So there's a lot going on for our 70th anniversary. Have you bought me some platinum?
9: I haven't. I do know that platinum is precious and it's heavy and it's strong.
8: Right.
9: And it resists tarnish and wear.
8: Okay.
9: Do you think you resist tarnish and wear?
8: I'm so tarnished and so worn. But I'm not 70 yet, so I don't think I've ever owned any platinum. I've owned a bit of gold in the past and I've bought the wife a bit of gold, but I've never purchased or owned any platinum.
9: Don't think I do.
8: No.
9: I'm trying to think what the other half's wedding ring is.
8: Oh, well, that's a cut above if you've got platinum.
9: I don't think it's platinum. No. It's something else.
8: It's probably copper. Zinc. Because it was cheap.
9: A curtain ring. I'm not sure. I'm sure it may be platinum. I'll find out.
8: Okay.
9: That's what I will do.
8: I don't think I've ever had any platinum at all, so I don't know what it feels like or looks like, really. So what have you done since the last time I saw you?
9: Well, I aged.
8: You aged a whole year.
9: I aged a whole year.
8: Yep.
9: That was fun.
8: I'm not going to ask you your age. That would be indelicate, wouldn't it?
9: It's okay.
8: If I guess it, you could say higher or lower.
9: Yeah, go on.
8: Shall I guess it?
9: Yeah, go on.
8: I think you're 51.
9: Higher.
8: Oh, is it? All right. Well, I'll leave it there then.
9: Oh.
8: You're 68.
9: Oh, my mum has been telling me for the last day that I'm 60. Ironically, I should say.
8: Yes, okay.
9: Yeah, but I'm not 60.
8: You don't look 60. You look like a day over 59.
9: Lower!
8: All right, let's not go there. So, did you do anything on your birthday weekend?
9: No, not yet. I'm classing next weekend as my birthday weekend. Not that I've got anything
8: to do. Is that the rule? The birthday weekend is always the weekend after the actual birthday. It's never the weekend before.
9: Well, you're not supposed to open your cards before, so maybe you shouldn't open your weekend before.
8: Did you get a lot of cards?
9: Maybe. I've got a few, not many.
8: I get like two now. I get messages on Facebook. But I never, ever get a card.
9: Yeah, lots of people send them now.
8: My brother always sends me a card.
9: I like a card.
8: Well, I say my brother, my wife. My brother's wife always remembers.
9: Yeah, it's usually the lady, isn't it? No, I mean, we had our second roast of the season, which was very unexpected at the weekend.
8: Weren't you telling me about your first roast last week?
9: Yeah, exactly.
8: Or have I dreamt that?
9: No.
8: All right.
9: We had the first roast was...
8: You've gone straight away the following weekend for a second?
9: Yeah.
8: Not the same place?
9: No, the first one was at the Architect in Bath. Very nice. And then on Sunday, we went to see a band at, where now? The Shoes.
8: Yes.
9: And then we walked in.
8: On Sunday lunchtime?
9: Sunday afternoon.
8: Yeah.
9: Walked in, heard about the last 30 seconds of a song and then they finished.
8: Right.
9: Oops, got there at the wrong time.
8: Yeah.
9: And then we stayed there for a while. It was very nice atmosphere. And then we went to Timbrell's for a pizza. And then we sat down at the table and as we walked in, I could smell gravy.
8: What time is this?
9: This is probably about half six, maybe. So six o'clock. Yeah.
8: Not in the afternoon,
9: no,
8: but in the evening.
9: No,
8: okay.
9: We're into evening. I could smell gravy when we walked in.
8: All right.
9: And that was me.
8: This isn't something you often get, you don't. Asian. I love the smell of gravy in the morning. It smells like victory.
9: Oh, napalm.
8: Yeah.
9: It just got me. And as soon as I sat down, I said, I don't think I can do a pizza.
8: You said, it's a roast for me or nothing.
9: Yeah, we're going roast.
8: Right.
9: And so we did.
8: Did he go roast?
9: He couldn't in his, you know, right mind sit there while someone else has a roast.
8: So it was a decent roast at Timbrell's, isn't it?
9: It was very nice. I do have a little issue.
8: Go on.
9: The potatoes were too crisp.
8: Too crisp.
9: Too crisp.
8: Well, I was going to say, quite often, if you have a roast late in the day, some of the things have been sitting there since the main service. So quite often the roast potatoes are a bit dried out.
9: They were.
8: Because they've been sitting there, you know, they were maybe even fantastic when they were cooked, but they're just a bit old.
9: They've gone past their prime.
8: They have, yeah.
9: Like platinum people.
8: Good, good gravy?
9: Good gravy. We asked for more to go over the potatoes, so that helped a little bit.
8: And there was no problem. Anyone want to charge you £2 for extra gravy?
9: No, no extra charge.
8: Okay.
9: All good. Nice meats. Had the triple, of course. You don't go in there and have anything else, surely.
8: Beef?
9: Beef.
8: Pork, chicken?
9: Chicken, yeah.
8: Okay.
9: Nice. The veg were nice.
8: Is there lamb on the menu?
9: I'm not sure.
8: I have no interest
9: in that.
8: We haven't been out for a Sunday lunch for ages.
9: Well, this is it. We're two up now.
8: Yeah, that's obviously I do my jab on a Sunday morning. Sunday, I don't necessarily want to eat a lot.
9: But no, that was nice. It was good. An unexpected second roast of the season.
8: Okay.
9: I think we're going to abstain for a short while now, and then go back to them again.
8: Well, there was a time where Suzanne used to cook one every Sunday. There was a time.
9: Yeah.
8: Everyone. When we were home and the family were at home, we'd have a roast every Sunday.
9: Have a roast on
8: generally,
9: Sunday.
8: Generally at sort of 5 or 6 o'clock, not at lunchtime.
9: Yeah.
8: We'd have a 5 o'clock roast.
9: I think we went later as the years went by. Later and later.
8: All right.
9: Started off as 2 o'clock, perhaps.
8: Okay.
9: And then later and later. Yeah.
8: Okay.
9: And I don't think there's a rule. It's okay.
8: Well, I had a classic Timbrell's weekend.
9: A classic Timbrell's.
8: Yeah. Whoa. Suzanne had a friend down who's a nice lady, but she does whisper a bit. In a crowded pub or a restaurant, it's quite hard to hear her.
9: She needs a microphone.
8: So you spend a lot of time sort of just going, just nodding, even though you haven't heard what she said.
9: That's
8: because
9: fine.
8: You don't want to say pardon, pardon. So she was, not Baden Baden, that's a place in Switzerland, but
9: yeah.
8: Pardon, pardon.
9: Pigs in the garden.
8: What?
9: I believe this to be a Wiltshire phrase.
8: Okay.
9: My mum used to say it. Pardon, pardon, pigs in the garden.
8: What does that mean?
9: I have no idea.
8: Okay. Suzanne's grandma used to say, and the dog don't know much either.
9: Oh, he likes that.
8: She was from Norfolk. And if you'd say, I don't know, or I can't tell, or I'm not sure, she'd say, oh, and the dog don't know either.
9: I like that one.
8: Yeah.
9: That's good. Anyway, sorry, I put you off by my pigs in the garden.
8: So on Friday night, we did a classic four drinks and a kebab night.
9: Good.
8: In Timbrell's.
9: Solid.
8: Quality Friday night in Timbrell's. And on Saturday night, we went there for dinner with Nicola.
9: Yes.
8: So we had a few drinks in there and dinner there.
9: And did you dinner or pizza?
8: Dinner.
9: You dinnered?
8: Dinnered.
9: Yeah.
8: All three of us dinnered.
9: Yeah, good.
8: So that was a two-night Timbrell's weekend.
9: Mm. May I ask what you had?
8: I just had the peppercorn flank steak.
9: Oh.
8: Which I haven't had for quite a while, actually.
9: Yeah, and it was still good.
8: Still good.
9: Still good.
8: Very happy. The peppercorn sauce was really quite peppery and spicy. Ooh. And sometimes there, ooh, it's a little bit bland.
9: Mm.
8: But the more peppery and spicy it is, the better. And it was.
9: Dunk those chips in, hey?
8: Yeah.
9: Ooh.
8: All good. It was all good. And I enjoyed
9: excellent.
8: It. And I ate it all.
9: Lovely.
8: I spent £85 at the bar.
9: Whoosh!
8: In Timbrell's this week.
9: Whee!
8: Quality night out.
9: Yeah, queuing up and everything.
8: Yeah. Well, where do you stand on that?
9: I stand usually at the back of the queue, very annoyed.
8: I don't know. I mean, it does make sense.
9: It makes sense, but not in a pub. Sorry.
8: No?
9: No.
8: But then again, it makes it fair, doesn't it? Because quite often at the front, you'll get people who are a bit overbearing, a bit more dominating, a bit louder. They'll get served before the kind of quiet, small, mousy people.
9: But that that's the world of the pub bar, isn't it? It's got its own little...
8: You're saying it comes with the territory.
9: It comes with the territory. Okay. And I think the young'uns need to, like, you know, man up to it. And you get in there and fight for your drink.
8: So I wonder how it started. I don't suppose the pub suddenly made a rule that you're going to pub. So it must have come from the customers, mustn't it?
9: It may have.
8: Suddenly some people started queuing and then it kind of caught on.
9: I think queuing to order your food must take some of the blame here.
8: Right. Because well, I don't often do that. I normally have a waiter come and write it down on a little pad.
9: There are some places where you go to order at the bar. They'll say, order at the bar, order so your like food at the bar.
8: Like in a pub. Gastro pub.
9: Yeah. And then a queue will form for your ordering of food. Yeah. I reckon that's where it originates.
8: I don't like that. I like a waiter.
9: Well.
8: Or a waitress.
9: Yeah, either
8: to come
9: or.
8: And take my order with a jaunty smile and a happy-go-lucky, jaunty, you know, air about them, but also with a deep knowledge of the menu. And if you ask them any questions about it, they'll be able to answer it in full.
9: So. You'd hope so.
8: Yeah, because they've learnt it.
9: Yeah. No, I think a queue at the bar is wrong and it needs to be stamped out.
8: Okay.
9: Stamped out.
8: Should we start a campaign?
9: Yeah, could do.
8: We need a good acronym, don't we?
9: No queuing at the bar. That doesn't work.
8: NQAB. A NICWAB. Vote NICWAB.
9: NICWAB, yeah.
8: No queuing at the bar.
9: Stop queuing at the bar.
8: S-Q squab. The queue at the bar. Squab.
9: Squab. Yeah, get rid of the
8: vote squab.
9: Squab. Vote squab. Yeah. There we go. That's sorted.
8: Very good. Okay.
9: Excellent.
8: Well, it may be time to start the show properly. So, as you know, and you've heard me say many times, I do love African pop music. And given the fact this gentleman was 70, I want you to listen to something I might say, because it might help you in the game that's about to happen after this. This is the Lion of Senegal, and it's called Youssou N'Dour. And he's the greatest voice in Africa. And this is one of his great records. This is called The Lion.

0: Royal, the Lion of Senegal, Youssou N'Dour, one of the greatest pop singers in Africa, and he's fantastic, and that's fantastic. And if you want to listen to any of his other music, I think you'll be rewarded by some classic pop music, although it's in a different language, but who cares about that? But while I was thinking about it, it made me realise how little I know about Africa. Now, I've never been to Africa, anywhere in Africa. I've never studied Africa, but I just don't know much about it. So I wondered if you would like to play Guess the African Country Bingo. There are 54 countries in Africa. And the way this game's going to work is I'm going to give you a clue and the first letter of the country.
1: Okay, that's good.
0: And there are 54 countries, and my aim is to get to 20. I'm not expecting us to get beyond that. So 10 we should breeze through.
1: Yes, yes.
0: But 20 I think will be quite tough.
1: Okay.
0: Because some of them I've barely heard of.
1: Right.
0: Like, for example, Benin is not a country I know anything about.
1: Benin Hill.
0: Benin Hill. Don't make a cheesy joke out of these African words.
1: Okay. Benin Hill, come on. You've got to give me that one.
0: So, should we play the game?
1: We can
0: try. Are you ready for it?
1: Yeah, I'm ready to look stupid.
0: The country with the pyramids begins with an E.
1: Oh, Egypt. Ka-ching.
0: Okay, very good. The country where Nelson Mandela was president starts SA.
1: That will be South Africa.
0: Very good.
1: Yes.
0: Very good.
1: I'm on it.
0: England beat them 2-1 in the World Cup in the round of 36.
1: Oh.
0: 32, sorry, the round of 32.
1: Beginning with S.
0: No.
1: No, beginning with?
0: DRC.
1: Oh, it's Dr. Congo, as I always see it.
0: Democratic Republic of the Congo. I'm going to give you that.
1: I see it as Dr. Congo. That's all it is.
0: A famine in this country led to Band-Aid. Starts with E.
1: Ethiopia.
0: Sorry, I should be crossing his off.
1: Oh, yeah. I want to know my mark at the end of it.
0: Hang on. Got Congo right.
1: I did.
0: Egypt right.
1: Yeah.
0: Ethiopia right.
1: Yeah.
0: Is that all we've done so far? South Africa. That's four you've got so far. Country where all the con men come from starts with an N.
1: Nigeria?
0: Yep.
1: Is that official?
0: It's official. Got that. That's five. It was a kid's cartoon about 10 years ago. Starts with an M.
1: Madagascar.
0: Yes, six.
1: Yeah, film.
0: We're going
1: as well.
0: Colonel Gaddafi was the dictator in this country. Begins with an L.
1: Libya.
0: Six.
1: Get in.
0: You're doing very well.
1: Get
0: here.
1: In, Libya.
0: This is a country that often has a French name, and it was the home of Didier Drogba and Yaya Touré.
1: Côte d'Ivoire. Ivory Coast.
0: Yes, Côte d'Ivoire.
1: That's the one.
0: Very good. You're doing pretty well here, I
1: am, actually. I'll freeze. I'll stick.
0: Begins with S. It's where Youssou N'Dour comes from.
1: Senegal, yes. Is it, perhaps?
0: Yes. You got that.
1: Good.
0: Very good. It used to be called Rhodesia, and it's now called... starts with a Z. Robert Mugabe was the Prime Minister there. Its capital used to be called Salisbury, but it's now Harare.
1: Zimbabwe?
0: Zimbabwe! Well, that might be 1, 2, 3, 4. Hang on. 5, 6, 7, 8, 9, 10.
1: Hey!
0: You've reached it.
1: I've reached 10, thank you.
0: You've reached it.
1: Oh.
0: It rhymes with a Somerset and West Indian cricketer, Joel Garner.
1: Garner.
0: And begins with G.
1: Thanks for that one.
0: Very good.
1: Ghana.
0: 11. It begins with a K and its capital is Nairobi.
1: Hey.
0: And there was an American embassy bombed in 1998 by Al-Qaeda.
1: Nairobi.
0: Begins with a K. Nairobi.
1: No, yeah.
0: It's East Africa.
1: Oh, Kenya.
0: Kenya.
1: Yeah, of course. That's a biggie.
0: That's 11.
1: Yeah.
0: Idi Amin was the ruler, and it begins with a U.
1: Is it Uganda?
0: Yes, it is. We talked about it last week.
1: Yeah.
0: Very good. There's always a war going on there. It begins with S, and the capital is Khartoum. There's been a war going on for years.
1: Khartoum, it's no joke.
0: Khartoum.
1: Oh.
0: Khartoum. It's Bugs Bunny. Cartoon.
1: What's it? What does it
0: starts
1: begin
0: with? Starts
1: with
0: an S. Oh, this could be your first failure. You can pass. You can pass.
1: We've said Senegal.
0: Yeah. You can pass. Live to fight another day.
1: No, I'm going to have to pass on this one.
0: Okay. I'll write a P next to it.
1: Yeah.
0: Okay. It's a collection of islands off the coast of Africa in the Indian Ocean where posh people go for their holidays, and it begins with an S.
1: Well, that's got to be the Seychelles.
0: Yes, it is.
1: Seychelles? Seychelles, seashells.
0: Yeah, very good. It's in North Africa.
1: Okay.
0: It's where the fez comes from. The you know, the little hat that Tommy Cooper used to wear, and it begins with an M.
1: Morocco. Yes.
0: She's doing very
1: well.
0: Yeah,
1: I'm happy with that one.
0: Very, very good.
1: What am I at? What am I at?
0: Oh,
1: what have I got? What have I got?
0: 1, 2, 3, 4, 5, 6, 7, 8, 9, 10, 11, 12, 13, 14, 15 in one pass.
1: 15 in one pass. Beep.
0: I'm running out of ones that you might get.
1: Oh, bless you.
0: It's the name of a river in Africa. It's surrounded by Sierra Leone, and it begins with G, and it's one of the major rivers in West Africa, and its capital is Banjul.
1: West Africa.
0: Yeah.
1: What does it begin with?
0: G. It's where.
1: Ghana, so it's not that.
0: It's not that. It's not Guinea-Bissau either.
1: Oh, is it not?
0: No.
1: It's
0: not Gabon either. It's the name of a river. There's a massive... It's the river Gambia.
1: Gambia.
0: And the country Gambia.
1: I know, I could have got that.
0: The oldest...
1: I got the first bit.
0: You won't get this, but it's interesting anyway. It's the oldest... republic in Africa. It's been a free country since 1847, and it was never colonised, and it was a kind of home for slaves that were freed. So it's one of only two countries in Africa that were never colonised.
1: Right. What does it begin with?
0: Begins with L. Ooh. In West Africa, its capital is Monrovia. Do you think Elaine is shouting at the phone?
1: Yeah, probably.
0: Steve is shouting at the phone.
1: Yeah, probably.
0: The radio.
1: Liberia.
0: Liberia.
1: Ah,
0: very good.
1: Did George Weah come from Liberia?
0: Probably, yes. Might have done.
1: Yeah.
0: But it's interesting. It's an African country that was never a colony.
1: No.
0: It was independent from way back in 1846.
1: Way back when.
0: Well, I'm sort of running out of clues now.
1: Okay.
0: But would you like the rest of the countries in Africa?
1: All of them.
0: Algeria, Angola, Botswana, Burkina Faso, Burundi, Cabo Verde, Cameroon.
1: Oh, yeah, Cameroon.
0: Chad.
1: Could have had a footballer from Cameroon.
0: Djibouti, Equatorial Guinea, Eritrea, Gabon, Guinea-Bissau, Lesotho, Malawi, Mali, Mauritania, Mauritius, Mozambique, Namibia, Niger, Rwanda. I could have said Rwanda, but the only thing I know about Rwanda is it had genocide there, so...
1: Okay, we'll move on.
0: Sao Tome, Sierra Leone, South Sudan, Tanzania, Togo and Zambia.
1: Wow. Well done.
0: Well, I think you got 17 there.
1: What did I pass on? Sorry, what was the pass? I'd like my passes, please.
0: You passed on... all right. You passed on... capital is Khartoum.
1: Oh, yeah.
0: Starts with an S. Always at war. Sudan.
1: Oh, it is Sudan.
0: And it's now been split into another country called Southern Sudan.
1: Oh, well.
0: Well, I think you did quite well.
1: Yeah, I'm happy with that. That could have been awful, couldn't it?
0: It could have been. It could have been so embarrassing. But I don't think anybody really knows this. I think it's one of the things that people learn capital cities, but you don't learn capital, you know, African capital cities.
1: No. Flags is another thing.
0: Flags.
1: That is tricky to do on the radio, obviously. But, you think you know flags and then you see a flag and you haven't got a clue.
0: Yeah. It's always a staple of pub quizzes. It's often the quiz that you have to work on all the way through.
1: Yeah.
0: We used to have a geography teacher in our quiz team when we were at the kind of school quizzes back in the day. We used to have a geography teacher. He's called Sunderland Dave, and he was a geography teacher, and we only had him in the team because we thought if flags or capitals came up, he'd be good. He's rubbish.
1: Oh, really?
0: He was rubbish on flags.
1: I had a boy in my class who could name any flag. Show him a flag, he was there.
0: Sheldon Cooper.
1: He was a bit spooky.
0: How old was he?
1: Kid. When he was in my class that time, he must have been nine.
0: Okay.
1: Nine? Yeah. That was his pub trick. He had a pub trick already at the age of nine.
0: Do you know, I do think in life, everybody should have a trick. They should have like something that people go, oh, I can't believe you know all that.
1: Oh.
0: This is what I used to say. When I used to hire people, I used to say, just become an expert in something. Mm. On their first day, I said, I don't care what it is, just really become good at something.
1: Mm.
0: So that people, your colleagues, will quite quickly come to really respect you because you're the guy that knows something they don't.
1: Okay, like flags?
0: Yeah, yeah, something like that. Yeah. Just something you just hit upon and you just become an expert.
1: Rubik's Cube?
0: Anything will do. Yeah. And people will respect you for that.
1: Okay.
0: It might be time for another record. Do you think it is?
1: Nah. Oh, yeah. No, I've changed my mind really quickly then.
0: You're a pushover, aren't you?
1: Yeah, go on.
0: This is The Police and Walking on the Moon.

0: Would you like me to? Would you like to hear me sing like Sting?
1: Yeah, go on.
0: Giant steps. Oh, what you take? Walking on the moon.
1: I take it back.
0: No, no one wants to hear that. Well, that's Sting. He's 75 this week.
1: Happy birthday, Sting.
0: And he's walking on the moon. And his 1979 hit from the album Regatta de Blanc, which means white reggae. So it got me thinking. Now, the moon's probably not an answer to this question, but if money was no object, and you know, travel was no object, really, can you name three places in the world that you would desperately love to see before you die?
1: Okay, I did
0: three,
1: just...
0: I was going to say I got very deep about this, because it made me think about all the places I've been, and then the memories that came with that, and, you know, I started to feel quite, well... I started not sad, but reflective about life.
1: Okay, I've gone down a different alley.
0: Okay, well, where would you absolutely love to go that you haven't been yet?
1: So, or go back to even. I did actually just quickly write down the moon ?
0: Okay,
1: whether or not I would like to.
0: Do
1: go
0: you
1: to
0: really
1: the moon.
0: Want to go to the moon?
1: I think it would be amazing, wouldn't it? I don't like flying, so it's going to be tricky to get a train there, isn't it?
0: But you've actually got quite small legs, so giant steps are what you take walking on the moon, and you couldn't take giant steps.
1: I'd just take little ones, yeah. But then they'd be bouncy steps, wouldn't they?
0: Okay.
1: So there used to be a lady who shopped in Sainsbury's.
0: No idea where this is going, dear listeners. She's a bouncy lady?
1: Or? Yeah. Oh, you've never seen such a bouncy woman. Honestly. So seriously. Like, there used to be a few people in our local Sainsbury's back in Cardiff. There was a man who used to walk around singing opera.
0: Yeah.
1: As loud okay. as could be. And then there was Bouncy Woman. And she was called Bouncy Woman.
0: Right.
1: Because her strides, not to be particularly big, mm-hmm. but they went up and
0: she
1: down.
0: She didn't have those
1: don't know what it was
0: blades
1: about.
0: Oscar Pistorius had. They make you quite bouncy, don't they?
1: This was natural bounce.
0: Viva.
1: Yeah, she just bounced her way around. It was amazing. Okay. You'd watch her.
0: Did you literally follow her around the supermarket?
1: You'd go, oh, what, there's Bouncy Woman.
0: Okay.
1: Every other week. She'd drop in every other week, and you'd see Bouncy Woman.
0: So she'd do very well on the moon.
1: Yeah, she'd do brilliantly on the moon.
0: So
1: yeah.
0: Is the moon one of your three?
1: She may bounce and never come back down. No.
0: No.
1: I only put it there, a question mark, because of what you said about Sting walking on the moon.
0: Okay.
1: I've put down somewhere I haven't been, but I'm really quite interested in going here. North Korea.
0: North Korea?
1: Yeah.
0: Well, no one's been to North Korea.
1: You can.
0: As a tourist?
1: You can go as a tourist.
0: Okay.
1: It's under strict instructions. You have to go with the guide.
0: And what is it about North Korea that interests you? Just because you don't know anybody who's been, and therefore it's a mysterious...
1: Yeah, the mystery of it and what they would actually want to show you.
0: Yeah.
1: And I'm a bit nosy, and I'd like to know if I could see anything that I wasn't supposed to see.
0: Okay.
1: I quite like the idea of that.
0: So you might just like accidentally take a picture of an airbase and find yourself arrested for spying.
1: I'm not going to go too far.
0: Because you're nosy.
1: I do stick to rules.
0: Oh, how's Sue getting on? I don't know. She's in a North Korean prison.
1: Quite fancy North Korea.
0: Okay.
1: It'd be fascinating. Yeah.
0: I can see why you might say that.
1: Yeah, yeah.
0: Okay. All right.
1: And again, you know, money's no object. I think it would be quite pricey to get into North Korea.
0: Okay. Pricey and dangerous.
1: Pricey and dangerous. What everyone wants.
0: Classic combination.
1: From holiday.
0: Okay. Yeah, all right. North Korea. Where next?
1: Kind of, I think, Sweden. I've never been to Sweden.
0: Okay. What is it about Sweden that
1: well, ABBA,
0: interests
1: I guess.
0: You?
1: Really.
0: Oh, okay. You want to go and walk in their footsteps?
1: Yeah, yeah. And there are lots of places to go in Sweden, I think. Lots of variety. The cities and the little islands. And have they got islands? Am I making that up?
0: No, lots of islands.
1: Yeah. Yeah, I think it's quite beautiful.
0: Okay.
1: So, yes, Sweden.
0: So, North Korea, Sweden.
1: Yeah. And then, third one, I've gone... just Sorrento and Naples, and that kind of general.
0: I've got to tell you, don't go there.
1: I've been to Naples.
0: Naples sucks.
1: Oh, I like Naples.
0: Oh no, dirty place.
1: It is
0: dirty, scary place. Somebody tried to pick my pocket in Naples.
1: It's the dirty, scary brother of Rome.
0: Yeah,
1: all right. I quite like that.
0: So this is going back. This is going back to somewhere you've been to.
1: Yeah, I'm going to North Korea. So compared to that, Naples is a walk in the park.
0: I don't think. I'm not sure I can allow you to go back somewhere where you've been.
1: Oh, okay. Do you want me to go to a place where I have never been?
0: Well, I'm not sure I set the rules out very clearly at the beginning, but.
1: So in that case, I quite fancy, and this is so cheesy in many ways.
0: Go on.
1: Santorini. in Greece.
0: All right.
1: Where it's all sort of white and blue, and that looks really pretty.
0: Classic Mediterranean.
1: Yeah, but although I've heard that they have donkeys that walk up and down, carrying people.
0: Well, like supermodel donkeys. Catwalk donkeys.
1: So I've
0: heard. They walk up and down.
1: So I've heard. And I'm taking umbrage to that. And I think if they've got donkeys carrying
0: you're
1: overweight tourists up and down hills.
0: So you're making an animal rights act point here.
1: I'm going to have to do what I used to do with the donkeys.
0: Have you ever
1: on
0: been
1: the
0: to
1: beach?
0: Greece?
1: Just hire one and not use it. No.
0: I don't like the idea of Greece.
1: Not even Santorini?
0: No, somebody told me you have to put your toilet paper in a bucket. You're not allowed to flush.
1: Are you not?
0: No, you're not allowed to flush paper down the toilet.
1: There are some toilets you can go to in this country that tell you that.
0: Really? Well, yeah. Apparently it's very common in Greece. You've been in a hotel or a
1: pub. I've been to pubs where it says do not flush.
0: Okay.
1: In fact, there's a restaurant in Bath that tells you not to flush the paper.
0: Really?
1: Yeah.
0: Well, I think it's not often I need to use paper in a restaurant, I must admit.
1: Yeah. As a lady, you do.
0: Well, yes. Yeah. Okay. All right. I get that. But I don't want to go to a third world country where you have to put your toilet paper in a bucket.
1: That's your limit.
0: I don't. I'm out.
1: Not going.
0: I'm
1: there.
0: Out. Nope. I'm out.
1: So Santorini, Sweden, and North Korea.
0: Okay.
1: What's yours?
0: Well, I find this very difficult. Really difficult. But the reason I find it difficult is because I don't really want to travel anywhere.
1: Mm.
0: So all the cool places left to go to, I'm not really. I just don't want to travel. I don't really want 12-hour flights.
1: Yeah.
0: And this is me being old and farty, and I get that. But, you know, so I could have put on the list the Taj Mahal or the pyramids.
1: Oh, yeah.
0: Or Machu Picchu.
1: Oh, I didn't think of these.
0: But I don't really want to go that far or have any kind of... not privation, but any kind of hard work on my holiday.
1: Are you going 2 weeks in Timbrels?
0: I did actually think about that. Check in at Timbrels and have 2 weeks. And then I was thinking about all the great things in the world that I've been to. I've seen the Sydney Opera House.
1: Nice.
0: I've seen the Grand Canyon.
1: Nice.
0: I've walked on the Great Wall of China.
1: Mm.
0: So those might have been three things that might have been on the list.
1: Yeah, they should.
0: But I've done them. But I have managed to come up with a list, just about.
1: Okay.
0: So I'm going to say New York. Even though I've been to New York like 30 times, I haven't been there for 10 years. I used to go there like twice a year or once or twice a year.
1: Mm-hmm.
0: And the last time I went 10 years ago, I thought, oh, maybe I've had enough of this. But now 10 years later, I'm thinking, I'd really like to go back again.
1: Okay.
0: And rekindle that.
1: Yeah.
0: So I know that's a flight away, but so that doesn't quite fit with my issue. Tokyo. My daughter, absolutely, I've known about three people who've said, oh, you've got to go to Tokyo.
1: Hmm.
0: It's amazing. My daughter went there last year. She said, oh, you've got to go to Tokyo.
1: Okay, yeah, I'm putting that on my list.
0: If I could put up with a flight, then I know it would be rewarding.
1: Yeah.
0: And the other place, which I know I couldn't go to at the moment, is St. Petersburg. So I think in Russia.
1: Yes.
0: So I think the old imperial city in Russia, I think, will be right up my street in terms of architecture and history.
1: Mm.
0: And it would just be the kind of place, the museums and the, you know, vibe. But obviously, I wouldn't go there while we're at war with them.
1: That's tricky.
0: And because they're bastards who are trying to do us down at every opportunity.
1: It's tricky.
0: But I would go to St. Petersburg because I think it will be good.
1: Hmm. That's a nice
0: place. But it has made me think deeply about, not mortality, but I've been to a lot of very cool places across the world. But I'm feeling too old to go to put in the effort.
1: I get that.
0: Does that sound weird?
1: No, it doesn't sound weird.
0: Because I'm not that old. And so some people at the radio station have just been to Uzbekistan on a trip.
1: Yeah.
0: And they're all

0: 71, and Brian Johnson from AC/DC, who's 79. So they're all in a balloon hurtling towards the water. Who are you going to throw out first?
1: Yeah, I'm struggling here because I've not really got much time for any of them.
0: Okay.
1: So first, because I'm going to say I kind of know the least. No, I don't know much about him either. Lindsey Buckingham,
0: okay.
1: 77.
0: Not a Fleetwood Mac fan?
1: Not enough to keep him in the balloon. What exactly did he do with Fleetwood Mac?
0: Well, he was a guitarist and wrote most of the songs.
1: Yeah, but what did he actually do?
0: And he sang.
1: But what did he actually do?
0: He's in a music group. He wrote all the music and wrote all the words and played all the instruments. I can't really give you any more than that.
1: But what, at the end of the day...
0: All right.
1: I know. I'm not a big fan.
0: He wrote Don't
1: Mac
0: Stop.
1: Yeah, exactly. Well, he stops.
0: Okay.
1: He stops.
0: All right, he's gone.
1: He's out of the balloon. He's gone.
0: All right.
1: Yeah.
0: Next out?
1: Next out is Brian Johnson of AC/DC.
0: Okay.
1: Again... I've not got much time for him,
0: okay,
1: because I know of him and them. He joined late, I think, didn't he?
0: Yeah, after the lead singer died.
1: Yeah, that's it. But again, no.
0: Okay.
1: I don't know what I'm going to talk to him about.
0: Well, your husband's a big fan of AC/DC.
1: Well, yeah.
0: I think they are one of the most absolute rubbish groups in the world.
1: Well, yeah.
0: So I've tried to write an AC/DC lyric.
1: Oh, dear.
0: Because I was talking to your husband about how crap they are, and all their songs are about birds and booze and she's a fit bird and, you know.
1: Yep.
0: And their songs, you know, I looked up the lyric of You Shook Me All Night Long.
1: Oh, they're bad lyrics, yeah.
0: Yeah, and it was... But then I thought, I'll try and get ChatGPT to write me an AC/DC song.
1: Oh, well, that's what it's there for.
0: And so I gave it a few clues. I gave it a few AC/DC songs, and I said I wanted a lyric about birds and booze. I gave it quite a few clues, and it has come up with what can only be described as absolute dog shit.
1: Oh no!
0: And
1: is
0: so
1: we've talked about
0: how AI can do a lot of things and it can process vast amounts of data very quickly, but if you give it a creative task, it's rubbish. Would you like this? The song it's come up with is called "Loose Women and Last Orders."
1: I quite like the fact that it hasn't coped with this request.
0: It hasn't coped.
1: Good.
0: Would you like me to read you the lyric? She wore leopard print and a wicked grin. Said, "Buy me a double, and I might let you in." I flexed my muscles, tried to look mean. She said, "Lovely darling, are you barely 17?"
1: Oh my goodness me!
0: Loose women and last orders, big talk and small rewards. I came in looking for trouble tonight. Now I'm holding her coat while her boyfriend fights. It gets worse. She drank neat whiskey, I drank cheap beer. I whispered sweet nothing she couldn't hear. Okay, that's all right. Said, I've got a motor parked round the back. She said, that's a shopping trolley, Jack. And then this tops it all. This is the loose women in last orders. My dignity has crossed the border. She stole my chips and she drank my booze. Then danced with a bloke in orthopedic shoes.
1: They were really struggling at the end, weren't they?
0: She stole my chips and drank my booze, then danced with a bloke in orthopaedic shoes. I mean, come on. Come on, AI.
1: Yeah. Well, you've managed to see what its limit is.
0: I would obviously throw Brian Johnson out first. So, okay, so you've got Sting and Phil Ochian still in.
1: Yeah, I have, haven't I?
0: Yeah, that's it. Who's going?
1: So, obviously, Phil Oakey is asking me, don't you want me, baby?
0: Okay.
1: Nope, he's third.
0: Oh, right, okay.
1: I like the Human League, but again, I don't know if I've got so much to say.
0: Yep.
1: So I'm leaving Sting in.
0: Okay.
1: He can stand
0: Roxanne
1: close to me.
0: Roxanne!
1: He does a lot of campaigning, doesn't he, Sting?
0: Well, for the...
1: Everyone.
0: For the bloody rainforest.
1: Literally everything. I think he campaigns for everything.
0: I'm afraid he's a bit smug.
1: Yeah.
0: He's on my list of smugness.
1: Yeah, I get that.
0: And I watched one of his concerts. He's like been playing festivals, and there was one on television. It's got a little, just three of them, just like a stripped down band.
1: Hmm.
0: And all a bit jazz noodly. And I just look at them, I just think, smug.
1: Yeah.
0: Smug. So
1: too
0: he's,
1: much.
0: So Brian Johnson's out first.
1: Yes.
0: Sting's out second. Lindsey Buckingham, I love Fleetwood Mac, but I'm totally keeping in Phil Ochian from the Human League.
1: I thought you might.
0: Because the Human League are, I mean, just one of the greatest bands of all time.
1: Okay. I
0: and
1: did think...
0: I won't hear a word said against them.
1: sure you don't need two.
0: I don't need three. I will fight anybody who trashes the Human League. So maybe this would be a good opportunity. Oh, hang on. I'll tell you what's playing in front of me is B.O. Matter's Best Of number 5, which I haven't taken off the system yet.
1: Oh, I see what we're doing.
0: So I could see where we are at the moment.
1: I don't want to

0: be nasty, but it's also not very good.
1: No, no. You mean a bit unsound?
0: The actual clay work. Oh,
1: you mean she's blind, so she can't see what the hell he looks like.
0: Oh, we're talking about Hello.
2: Oh, we're talking about the Hello video, yeah. Aren't we?
0: I don't want to be nasty, but I'm right. The clay work is bad.
2: Yes. I don't want to be nasty because she's blind. Generally speaking, you shouldn't really be making fun of blind people, should you?
0: But the clay work is shocking, by the way.
2: Yes.
0: I stand by my words.
2: That's still there. We ought to do a bit of a break, haven't we? We ought to do a little break. One of our fantastic sponsors. And here he is. Oh, here they are.
0: Here's someone.
2: No, hang on, that's the right fit. Yeah, okay.
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2: Well, we're not doing badly today, are we? It's now 17:52.
0: Whoopsie.
2: So we're rapidly moving through the minutes. But before we come back and talk, we've done a lot of talking already. So before we come back and do a bit more talking about what's on in Bradford and our spotteds, here's one of the Human League's greatest moments. This is called Tell Me When.

0: Well, would you like to answer the question? Tell me, when will I see you again?
1: Right now. Here I am.
0: Well, no, after now.
1: Oh, right.
0: I can see, obviously, I can see you across the desk. When will I see you again? Wasn't that
1: when
0: a song?
1: When will I see you?
0: I was going to say, wasn't that a song by again. The 3 Degrees?
1: La, la, la, la, la, la, la.
0: When will I see you again?
1: Yeah.
0: Ooh, yeah. Ah. You stop that.
1: That one.
0: Well, that's the Human League, because I love Phil Oakey, who's 71. And tell me when. So, spotted in Bradford. It's a mixed programme tonight. All sorts of different things to talk about.
1: Mixed bag.
0: Sweet Pea, Burgers and Beers Night. Beers and Pies.
1: This is a good idea. Yes.
0: You're a bit of a fan of the Sweet Pea, aren't you?
1: I've always liked their food.
0: Yeah.
1: The dog in there is lovely.
0: Yeah.
1: The lady's nice as well. And the
0: dog's
1: people.
0: Very, very quiet and placid, isn't it? Because I quite often walk past it when the door's open and he walks out to see you and you're thinking, well, there's a big dog coming to get, you know.
1: Oh, she's
0: and then he just
1: sweet.
0: Turns around and walks
1: yeah.
0: back.
1: Lily. She's lovely.
0: Lily, okay.
1: Yeah, she and Tilly, our dog, likes Lily. And they lick each other's mouths.
0: All right.
1: And sniff each other, and it's all nice. And that.
0: Okay.
1: And my dog can cope with that, and that's good.
0: Okay.
1: Lily's lovely. Lily sits next to you when you're eating. She doesn't, do anything, just looks at you.
0: So, this is a dog question. What is it? So, I'm guessing Tilly likes some dogs, but doesn't like others.
1: That's correct.
0: Can you discern what the common factor is between the dogs she does like or doesn't like?
1: So I would have said she doesn't like dogs that are bigger than her. However, one of her best friends was a dog called Solo, who was an otter hound, who was massive.
0: All right.
1: At sniff school. Sadly passed away now. Gorgeous dog. She likes gentle dogs because he was very, very
0: okay.
1: gentle.
0: So if it's all a bit yappy and a bit intense, that freaks her out.
1: Yeah, bizarrely, because that's what she's doing. Because she's going mad. She likes smaller dogs, particularly ones that look like her as well.
0: Yeah.
1: But that's about it. But yeah, anything.
0: I like men that look like me.
1: Yeah, you go towards them.
0: Yeah,
1: sniff
0: I do.
1: Them.
0: I do.
1: Yeah.
0: I don't sniff their bottoms,
1: no.
0: though. That
1: oh, no.
0: would be.
1: You just generally sniff their yeah. their areas.
0: One thing I did notice, you know, when your husband came round to witness a form for me the other day. Mm-hmm. Do you remember? He came around,
1: yes,
0: and he stood in my hallway.
1: Did he smell you?
0: No, I was going to say he smelt lovely.
1: Oh!
0: Because we're in quite a small space. We're just in the hallway where he just had to sign this document and we were just chatting about
1: yeah.
0: football, I think.
1: Yeah.
0: And I just suddenly thought, oh, you smell good.
1: Ooh, in a food way?
0: No, in a cosmetic,
1: oh, right.
0: you know, like he may have just showered and
1: he may well have
0: moisturised
1: done.
0: Himself and deodorised himself.
1: He does like to do that when signing but documents.
0: He does. He did smell very good.
1: Yeah. Well, I'll let him know.
0: I didn't mention it at the time because I thought it might sound a bit gay.
1: It's a little bit strange to
0: ooh,
1: mention it.
0: Smell marvellous.
1: Yeah, you smell great. You do. But sign there.
0: It's interesting, isn't it? I couldn't say it to his face and yet I've been able to say it
1: yeah.
0: to our thousands of listeners. Somehow, it's just easier to unburden yourself
1: it
0: in front
1: is.
0: Of strangers, isn't
1: yeah,
0: it?
1: Yeah, it really is. And
0: I've heard.
1: I will share this. Are you comfortable with me sharing that with him?
0: You can say whatever you like.
1: Yeah.
0: I've got nothing to hide.
1: I'll say he thought he smelled awful then.
0: You smelled bad. You smell. Okay.
1: Anyway.
0: So we should get back to
1: yeah,
0: the Sweet Pea burgers, beers
1: with the
0: and
1: dog
0: pie
1: and everything. The burgers were a success, definitely. Clearly they had the weather for it. But now they're getting into the autumns and pies are on the menu as well.
0: Winter pies.
1: Winter pie. And they do a good pie.
0: Have you got a favourite pie?
1: I like the chicken one. The chicken. Just chicken.
0: Chicken
1: pie.
0: Chicken pie, okay.
1: Blah. I do like a steak and ale.
0: Yeah.
1: I have to be careful with that because it's a little bit, you know, rich.
0: Yeah.
1: But yes, so launching Friday. So it's already launched last week, Friday the 2nd, 5:30 p.m. You can drop in and grab a pie. They've also got an official pie night on the 24th of October, featuring some of their favourite pies from throughout the years, which is quite nice. Don't ask me what they are because I can't remember them. But you can book a table there. But their Fridays are more of a drop-in, more of a casual pie affair,
0: okay.
1: If you like. But perfect idea, because now you'll be sitting inside.
0: That's quite
1: well.
0: Good. That could be one word, pie affair.
1: Pie affair.
0: Yeah.
1: Pie affair. Yeah. Oh, that's the name of business.
0: Okay.
1: Yeah,
0: well, that's good.
1: Down.
0: I'm glad you're A fan of their food. Yeah. So creative conversations for men over 65. Didn't we talk about a version of this for women the other week?
1: I think we talk about a lot of versions of this for women. There seems to be quite a few things that you can go to.
0: Yeah.
1: Mindful cafes and...
0: Yes.
1: And venting cafes.
0: But this is for men.
1: And this one's for men, which is a great idea.
0: Yeah.
1: It's in Trowbridge. It's... at Trowbridge Library. It's Tuesdays, so weekly, from the 15th of September to the 1st of December. So they've already started,
0: okay.
1: But there are lots more to go to. 2:15, 3:45. Come and try a session. See if it's for you. That's fine. If it's not, don't come again. And you can sort of chat. You can try some photography, share experiences, share ideas.
0: It's about a company, really, isn't it? It's a yeah. reason for people to get out and get connected to other people, isn't it?
1: Yeah,
0: really?
1: Over 65s, and it's free tea and coffee and biscuits as well. So what's not to like?
0: So we talk about this quite a lot, don't we? These events to help people. I don't know if this is a town with a lot of older single people.
1: Mm.
0: Or I don't know if the population is particularly old here. I mean, maybe you've lost one of the, you know, what, people have lost their spouse of many years.
1: Could happen.
0: We know a few people like that. But it's really good that it's a place. I mean, it'd be a reason to come and move here because you're going to get life started again, aren't you?
1: Exactly. I think that's the idea, isn't it? Move on, new chapter.
0: There's been some shoplifting at Piha.
1: There has, yeah. Keep your hat on.
0: Yeah.
1: Or not, because they've had a lot of caps stolen from their shop. This was the other day, last week, in the afternoon. A man was on a blue racing bike,
0: oh.
1: and he was wearing one of the stolen hats, a red cap. He'd already been in the co-op and stolen there as well. And then he cycled off along the free road.
0: Nick a load of hat. Maybe you can get a pound for each of them in a pub.
1: I know, obviously, they...
0: You can only wear one hat at a time, can't you?
1: You can't double hat. That's ridiculous.
0: That would be mad, yeah, to double madness. Hat.
1: But they put a lot of their things outside, don't they? Trustingly. So obviously he's just gone along.
0: Well, that wouldn't work in London. Everything would be nicked in London. But yeah. I'm just a bit shocked to see that somebody's, you know, grabbed some stock and just ridden off.
1: Yeah, it's not good. And, yeah, it's a nice little shop. You can get lots of things in there.
0: Yeah.
1: Good quality stuff. And he's just nicked some. So if you see anyone who is frequently changing their hat...
0: Yes.
1: It could be them, couldn't it?
0: Have you ever bought a frock in Piha?
1: I have indeed.
0: Was it a frock?
1: It was a frock. I've frock bought in there. I have glove bought in there. I've bought a few things in there.
0: All right.
1: Shoe bought. I've bought shoes in there. All good.
0: Very good.
1: They do
0: good.
1: Great pantaloons if you're in the market.
0: Yeah.
1: Yeah. No?
0: not really. You bought pantaloons in there?
1: I didn't, but my friend did.
0: Okay.
1: She's very pleased with her pantaloons.
0: Okay.
1: Yeah.
0: Very good. That's rather put me off my stroke there. There's been some bad parking up by Christchurch School. Bollards have been smashed.
1: Smashed, yeah. They were supposed
0: to... It's really dangerous for people mess about near school gates, isn't it?
1: Yeah, you've got to be so careful because a lot of children just don't look where they're going still, even at secondary school age.
0: What's your school like for that? Is it?
1: Oh,
0: is there
1: really
0: an exclusion
1: bad.
0: Zone?
1: There's supposed to be an exclusion zone. I mean, sadly, it's the parents turning up and just not caring
0: what,
1: where
0: in their
1: they
0: big,
1: park.
0: In their Chelsea tractors?
1: Some of them.
0: Big 4x4s?
1: Some of them, not all of them.
0: Yeah.
1: And they just park willy-nilly and then they stand there for a chat for ages afterwards. And then
0: meanwhile, some kid walks out behind a car and gets hit by a...
1: Exactly.
0: Yeah.
1: So you need to do your bit as well and park sensibly, but clearly... People have been a bit daft here because the bollards are only installed for extra protection and now they're gone. However, this person also says that the council came back and they just filled the hole and they haven't replaced a bollard.
0: Okay.
1: Which means someone probably does park there.
0: So they're a bollard down.
1: Yeah, they're a bollard down.
0: Yeah.
1: Bollard down, sir.
0: Okay.
1: So, go careful as you park around schools, I guess, is the message.
0: All right, there's not much to talk about here, but there's a water main leak on Huntingdon Street, so it's going to be closed all day on Saturday. So if you're trying to drive through that bit at the top of town behind the co-op, be careful because the road will be closed all day on Saturday.
1: That could be awkward.
0: What's the West Wilts Business Expo?
1: I don't know. What is it? Sorry, I should know
0: you've
1: that.
0: You've got to be reaching for my phone now.
1: I know what it is. It's a big expo. And it's at the Trowbridge Civic Centre. It's less than a week away. It's even less than that now. It's tomorrow. It's Thursday, the 8th of October. A great opportunity for businesses to make new connections and hear from industry experts. They've got a whole sort of list of things going on. But you can sort of chat and mingle and, you know, give your business. Do people still give business cards?
0: I'd imagine they still have business cards. Yeah. I mean, it's probably a digital version of that now, isn't it? You just touch the phones.
1: Ooh.
0: Together.
1: Tap.
0: I guess.
1: Yeah, you could do that. Well, you can do that. So if you're a local business looking to make new connections, you can book a free place. And it's the West Wiltshire Business Expo. There's networking, there's an exhibition hall, there's refreshments.
0: At Trowbridge Library.
1: All good.
0: Well, also at Trowbridge Library, it's competition time at Trowbridge Library.
1: Ooh, it certainly is. You can, if you wish, enter. It's for children, obviously, not you. Sorry, you can't enter. It's for primary school children. It's a picture to colour in. And also to design a sign that will encourage everyone to take pride in the area of the new leisure centre, because this is the big thing going on in Trowbridge at the moment.
0: Yeah.
1: Waiting for this to open. So if you go down to the library, you can pick up an entry form and do a sign for the new leisure centre.
0: Okay.
1: That's fun.
0: Well, we are BOA Matters, but we're getting further afield with our What's Ons this week, because we can big up Seend Centre. Have you ever been to Seend? There's actually a thriving community centre there with loads of stuff on it.
1: Do you know, I think I did some sniff training there.
0: All right.
1: Yeah, it's a nice little area.
0: I've been through it. It's by the canal.
1: Hmm.
0: When I walked from somewhere to somewhere, I walked from somewhere back to Bradford-on-Avon on the canal.
1: Like okay.
0: 12 miles. It was quite a thing, but I think we walked through Seend. So there's a load going on at the Seend Community Centre.
1: There really is. I mean, there's something
0: I'm
1: going on every
0: week.
1: I'm
0: hoping you've got a list of things.
1: Yeah, no, there really is. There are things regularly happening. And then on the 17th of October on a Saturday, this sounds great, the Rod Stewart Experience.
0: Oh.
1: £15.
0: Okay.
1: This chap's called Gary Pease.
0: Spelled P-E-A-S.
1: As you'd expect.
0: Yeah. Gary Pease.
1: Mr. Pease. That's good, isn't it? And him and Rod Stewart, they're like two peas in a pod.
0: Oh, okay.
1: But a bum.
0: Very good.
1: He's Rod Stewart. And he's a great, apparently, he's a very good looky likey. So I'm right. So there's that. That's at 7:30 on the 17th. Then a little bit later on, 21st of November, there's Folk and Roots Evening. That's £12. Acid Folk Duo Light Garden are going to be joined by others. That's also a charity fundraiser for Kind Waves. Going back a little, the 7th of November is an African Harmony workshop.
0: Oh, right.
1: Yeah. So with internationally acclaimed Zimbabwean-born musician Bruce Koob. Koob, I think.
0: Never heard of him.
1: With a silent N. No experience needed, all voices welcome.
0: Right.
1: That's £25, 10 till 4. Saturday the 16th of January. Oh, so later on, after Christmas, there's lots of things as well. I won't go through all of those now, but there are regular things going on there as well. They've got craft and hobbies regularly, sports and games such as short mat bowls, table tennis, cribbage, skittles,
0: snooker. So there's a lot going on in the Seend Centre.
1: You name it. There's also a food pop-up. Meet again back on Friday.
0: I'm with you.
1: Yeah, 13th of November. They're selling meat. Nosh and Natter, the monthly lunch club, is on Wednesdays at 12. To start at 12:30. £8 for two courses. Delicious homemade food by volunteers.
0: With Gary Pease, right? If they were mushy peas, then you might be having them with Rod and Chips. I took a risk there. It didn't quite come together in my mind.
1: In your mind's eye.
0: Cod, Rod, peas. I tried it. Didn't quite come together, did
1: There's
0: it?
1: There's something there.
0: There's something there, but it obviously takes a bit of work on, and I just didn't put in the time,
1: they
0: quite frankly.
1: Orthopaedic shoe all over that.
0: I don't know how many people are going to go out to Seend for this, but it's good to know that it's there.
1: There's loads going on.
0: There's a tree about to be cut down in the Holy Trinity Churchyard. It's a black locust tree.
1: Mm.
0: The tree is also known as a false acacia. had an existing split. The split has recently extended down the trunk, and it was no longer safe to leave the tree as it was. So they've cut the tree down, but left a tall stump or monolith. Monolith trees are excellent for wildlife, and it's interesting. It'll be interesting to see if anything goes to live in the tree.
1: Oh, that's interesting.
0: So a bit of tree surgery in Holy Trinity Churchyard. I mean, that's not exactly breaking news, is it? I mean, that's quite...
1: It's not.
0: It's a quiet week this week. We're saying it's a quiet week.
1: It is a quiet week. But when there is a tree, a big tree,
0: yeah,
1: and then suddenly there's no big tree there,
0: yeah,
1: it's quite a bit weird.
0: Yeah.
1: It's like the one that fell by the Spice, River Spice.
0: Well, there's definitely been a shortage of conkers this autumn. The price of conkers has gone up on the conker commodity market.
1: Yeah, yeah.
0: Because all those conkers are gone.
1: Conker gone.
0: So that supply just gone.
1: That's just gone.
0: Yeah, that's just gone.
1: It's bad news.
0: That's just gone.
1: Sixers. Bad news for Sixers. Is it quiet week? I don't know.
0: quite week. Tennis coaching at Culver Close?
1: Tennis coaching, yeah. Ready to improve your tennis game, are you?
0: It couldn't get any worse, so it needs improvement.
1: Well, I'll remind you then that Marcel's Tennis Academy is running junior coaching. You're okay. Walking tennis. Yay!
0: Oh, right.
1: Yeah. Everything is getting a walking alternative, isn't it? Which is great. So there's walking tennis sessions for adults at Culver Close Tennis Court. Even if you're picking up that racket for the first time, you can go along. Take a look at the sessions currently available, and you can book your place on the local council site.
0: I don't think I could even manage walking tennis.
1: Really? I wonder how many bounces you're allowed with walking tennis.
0: Well, it's just basically not running, isn't it?
1: Bounce. Yeah, but you could never walk there quick enough on a one bouncer, surely.
0: I've got two final things to mention. The Bradford and Aitken Preservation Society has got a lecture called Monumental Connections, Avebury in the Neolithic World. It's on Thursday the 8th, which is tomorrow.
1: Okay.
0: And it is at the St Margaret's Hall, Bradford-on-Avon. The speaker is Professor Josh Pollard, Professor of Archaeology at the University of Southampton and a leading authority on the Neolithic and Bronze Age in Britain. So if you're an archaeologist, get along to St Margaret's Hall tomorrow night and you can see a lecture. And the last thing I've got is I've got the bands that are on at the Shoes.
1: Oh, right.
0: And here this week, on Friday night, Kosher Pickles. Something called Buckfest. And on Friday night, there's a group called Kosher Pickles.
1: Okay. Friday.
0: Glasgow's premier... What's it called? Glasgow's premier Nuggets rock and roll purveyors.
1: Ooh.
0: Then there's a band called Bucky Rage on Saturday night. Delinquent Fuzz Freaks.
1: Mm.
0: You know, Bucky is that monk-made mead that they all get drunk on in Glasgow. Buckfast.
1: Right,
0: they call it
1: right.
0: Bucky. And then the band after that is called Bald.
1: Ooh.
0: Just that's what it says. Bald.
1: Bald.
0: I like that. Have you any more for any more?
1: I do. I've got actual breaking news from Deerham Park and their scone.
0: Okay.
1: Haven't done this for a while. Scone of the month for October.
0: Yeah.
1: Ooh, apple crumble.
0: All right.
1: Apple crumble scone.
0: All right.
1: Think cinnamon. Think juicy apples. Think comforting crumbly topping.
0: They've also, on their feed, they've also got this thing called the Stoma Awareness Day.
1: Yeah.
0: Which I've never seen that before. And it's a good thing, because a lot of people, you know, it must be a difficult thing to live with.
1: Absolutely.
0: But to have a bathroom that's kitted out specifically to help you do whatever you have to do.
1: Yep.
0: Isn't that a fantastic thing?
1: I think it's brilliant. They've got one at Deerham Park.
0: Yeah.
1: So, yeah, you could, anyone using colostomy bags can just go in, have an easy experience there, rather than worrying about it. Because I imagine that's what you do a lot, worry about it.
0: Yeah.
1: But, yeah, so you can go and get your scone and go to the loo.
0: Okay.
1: Yeah.
0: Very good. Well, I think maybe we're going to change the order of the show.
1: Ooh.
0: Just because... hang on, because I've got to keep my eye on the time. And it's a couple of weeks since we've had Elaine explain anything to us.
1: Oh, yes.
0: And so it's time for her to come back with one of her most recent and most fascinating and modern constructions. Because today, Elaine explains net zero.

0: Hello, it's Elaine here to explain all about one of the 21st century's most talked about phrases, net zero. It's mentioned by politicians, businesses, environmental campaigners, and economists almost daily. Yet, ask 10 Bradfordians to explain exactly what it means, and you'll probably get 10 different answers. Net zero doesn't mean abolishing all man-made harm to the world. Instead, it means balancing the amount of greenhouse gases we put into the atmosphere with the amount we remove. So imagine running a bath. If the tap pours in water faster than it drains away, the bath eventually overflows. But if the water flowing in matches the amount draining out, the water level stays the same. The Earth's atmosphere works in much the same way. Human activities, like burning coal, oil and gas, manufacturing cement, farming livestock and clearing forests, release greenhouse gases, particularly carbon dioxide. These gases trap heat, contributing to climate change. Net zero aims to reduce these emissions as much as possible and offset the remainder by removing an equivalent amount from the atmosphere through forests, improved land management, or emerging technologies that capture carbon. So why should we care about it? The overwhelming consensus among climate scientists is that rising greenhouse gas volumes are warming the planet. Higher temperatures are linked to changing rainfall patterns, melting glaciers, rising sea levels, and more frequent heat waves. Phew, we all know about that this summer, don't we? Most governments believe that limiting future warming requires significant reductions in emissions over the coming decades. The United Kingdom has committed to reaching net zero by 2050. While many other countries have adopted similar targets.
1: Elaine explains.
0: Whether you realise it or not, net zero is already influencing many aspects of daily life. Car manufacturers are investing heavily in electric vehicles. Energy companies are expanding wind and solar power. New homes are increasingly built with better insulation and low carbon heating systems. Businesses are looking at ways to reduce waste and improve energy efficiency. Some of these changes save money over time. Better insulated homes often require less heating, while electric vehicles can be cheaper to run than petrol or diesel cars. But most new technologies, however, require significant upfront investment. If the facts are so clear, then why is there so much debate about net zero? While there is a broad scientific agreement about the causes of climate change, there is a furious debate running about how quickly society should respond or how the cost should be shared. Supporters argue that delaying action will ultimately be more expensive. They point to the falling cost of renewable energy, improvements in battery technology, and the economic opportunities created by new industries and green jobs. Critics accept the need to reduce emissions, but question whether current policies are practical, affordable, or fair. Some worry about higher household energy bills, the cost of replacing petrol cars and gas boilers, or the impact on industries that employ thousands of people. Others argue that countries like the UK contribute only a small proportion of global emissions, suggesting that meaningful progress depends on large emitters such as China, the United States, and India making comparable reductions.

0: Can net zero actually be achieved? Technically, many experts believe it is possible, although it will require substantial changes to human behaviour. Electricity generation is already becoming cleaner as renewable energy expands. Electric vehicles continue to improve, while researchers are developing low-carbon steel, cement, and aviation fuels. Some sectors remain particularly difficult to decarbonize, including long-distance aviation, shipping, and certain heavy industries. These may depend on new technologies that are still being developed, such as hydrogen fuels or large-scale carbon capture systems. Success will depend not only on technology, but also on political decisions, investment, and public support. If these are major global issues, what can individuals do? It's easy to feel that climate change is just too large a problem for any one person to influence. Yet small changes made by millions of people can have a measurable effect. Improving home insulation, reducing food waste, using public transport where practical, driving more efficiently, choosing not to take long-haul flights, and choosing energy-efficient appliances can all reduce emissions while often saving money. Net zero is not about asking people to abandon modern life. At its core, it is an attempt to reduce the environmental impact of the products we rely on every day while maintaining a functioning economy. Exactly how that transition should happen remains a subject of vigorous political, economic, and social debate. There are genuine questions about affordability, fairness, and the pace of change, alongside the scientific evidence pointing to the need to reduce greenhouse gas emissions. For most of us, understanding net zero doesn't require taking sides in that debate. The way we produce and use energy is changing, and those changes are likely to shape everything from the cars we drive to the homes we live in over the coming decades.
1: Elaine Explains.
2: Well, consider my thoughts provoked.
3: Yes.
2: There's a lot going on there, isn't there?
3: Yeah.
2: Interesting.
3: She knows everything.
2: It's not just about, we've got to stop flying everywhere. It's like all the little changes you can make. It's very interesting. Well done, Elaine, and I appreciate that. That is the 23rd or 24th, Elaine Explains.
3: It's amazing how much she knows.
2: She knows
3: it?
2: A lot, doesn't she? Yeah. Professor Elaine is a professor in every way.
3: But Steve knows a lot as well, because he got all of those African countries right.
2: Do you think now, who do you think's cleverer, Steve or Elaine?
3: Ooh, now then.
2: Oh, I don't want to provoke some kind of brutal fight.
3: A rift.
2: But you know them both. I don't know either of them, but you know them both.
3: They've put me under pressure here.
2: Maybe they know different things.
3: Yeah, Steve's
2: obviously a bit of a pop culture guy because he knew the drummers, didn't he?
3: Yeah.
2: I think he only got 10, didn't he? And I got 14. Okay. But I'm not one to brag about
3: not that.
2: Not that I count.
3: No. I'm going to go with Elaine.
2: Okay.
3: I'm going to be the voice of the woman.
2: All right.
3: Yeah. Sorry, Steve.
2: Well, I think, Steve, keep it up, mate. I think you know best. Well, it's time for this.

0: Oh, for goodness sake, cheer up, Morrissey lad.
1: Please.
0: What have you got for us this week?
1: Well, you know, the weather's changing, isn't it? Hey?
0: Yes.
1: It's getting quite chilly in the mornings now.
0: Have you got your heating on yet?
1: Not yet, no.
0: No, nor have I.
1: No,
0: but given the discovery about my boiler I just discovered on the way out, I don't know, I'm going to have any heating.
1: Oh, don't say that now.
0: Oh, my God. Oh, my God. Anyway, go
1: cold,
0: on.
1: Cold, cold winter.
0: Yes.
1: Now, we discussed at length, off air last week, the move from 4.5 TOG duvets to 9.5 TOG duvets.
0: Did we discuss it off air?
1: Yeah, yeah.
0: What a waste of content that was. We could have got 5 minutes out of the radio on that.
1: Exactly. You know, when to transition from 4.5 to 9.5, tricky. So there's that. That's happening currently because of the weather. My mum often says it's time to sort your wardrobe out at
0: yes.
1: this time of year. Put all the summer stuff
0: I've done
1: away.
0: That. I've put my linen away.
1: Oh, you have?
0: And I've got my big shirts out.
1: Put your I was going to ask you if you do that.
0: I've done it already.
1: Oh, I don't bother with that. Right. It's all there. It's all there. I don't move things around.
0: You obviously haven't got enough clothes.
1: Well, let's go with that. They're all just squeezed in to the space that we've got. No, but I think we're getting to tights, scarves and glove weather.
0: Yeah, I'm not wearing tights
1: soon.
0: This winter.
1: You're not going to go for tights?
0: No.
1: Not this year?
0: No.
1: But they looked great last year. Now, I like a scarf. I do.
0: I mean,
1: like,
0: I could wear tights. I mean, I have got the legs for it.
1: Yeah.
0: I mean, though I say it myself.
1: Yeah.
0: But I prefer pantaloons.
1: They're looser, aren't they?
0: They are looser, yeah.
1: They're good for loose clothing. No, I like a scarf. Do you like a scarf?
0: Not really.
1: No?
0: I don't like scarves or hats or gloves.
1: Oh,
0: I don't like any of them, really.
1: Dear me. Not even a football scarf?
0: Not really, no.
1: No, I've got a football scarf.
0: No, I've got a couple of scarves. If we have like a brutally cold winter, then I might wear a scarf. But, I mean, we haven't had one of those for about 4 years, so...
1: Oh, not a schnud?
0: No, a schnud.
1: A schnud.
0: What's a schnud?
1: A schnud is like...
0: A snood.
1: It's a schnud.
0: It's a snood.
1: Isn't it a schnud?
0: It's not called schnud. What are you, Jewish in the 1930s? Eh, it's a schnud.
1: I'm sure it's called a
0: schnud. Don't be a schnud.
1: It's a schnud.
0: It's a snood.
1: I'm going with schnud.
0: It's a snood.
1: You don't have one.
0: Steve, what is it, Steve?
1: It's a schnud.
0: Texas in, is it a schnud or a snood?
1: Gosh, I'm going schnud. Anyway,
0: Steve will know.
1: Do you know, I've got a lovely schnud. And I've had it for years. And I've never used it.
0: Okay.
1: So it needs to be a New Year's resolution to use that. Less likely to wear gloves. I'm not into gloves. You said you're not a glove.
0: I don't like gloves. I have got a pair of gloves again for that brutal winter we haven't had for half a decade.
1: Yeah,
0: but I don't like gloves.
1: Well, you might need them this year.
0: Yeah.
1: I have a good friend, who is absolutely petrified of gloves. Hates
0: really?
1: Them. Yeah.
0: Is there a word for that? Like
1: gloverphobia.
0: Well, that would be the obvious thing. If we were on, what's that show they have on television? They go, if you say the obvious thing, it goes,
1: oh yeah, QI.
0: QI, yeah.
1: Gloverphobia.
0: Gloverphobia.
1: Yeah, fingerphobia. She, not gloves just sitting there, but gloves on hands.
0: Okay.
1: You know.
0: What does she think they're going to do?
1: I don't know.
0: Like strangle her.
1: Well, I mean, they could, and not leave any, you know, fingerprints. She can't stand them. Obviously Michael Jackson has never helped with that.
0: No.
1: Only just the one. So she might not be so keen on this week's song, which is Hand in Glove.
0: Okay.
1: We got there in the end, didn't we? Shall we have this?
0: Yeah. I'm playing it through a different source now, so we'll see if this works.
1: Tomato.
0: There we go.

0: Oh, cheer up, Morrissey lad.
1: Can't.
0: Hand in glove.
2: Yeah.
0: There you go.
2: Hand in glove.
0: I like that. It's a good song.
2: Well, it was their debut single.
0: Oh, was it? Okay. Early.
2: Yeah, it's an early.
0: Early Smiths.
2: May 1983. It got to they got to number three in the UK indie chart, but it didn't actually make the UK chart as their release. But this one's very much liked. It's 17 on Rolling Stone's list. NME, they put it at 12, and both Mojo and Billboard, who often poo-poo some of the songs that I mention, they put it at 9, both of them. Rolling Stone say it's one of the classic debut singles in rock and roll history. It did what the Beatles did in Love Me Do, apparently, introducing themselves with a harmonica solo that comes out of nowhere. And it was like a bit of a change from the 80s rock scene. And it's about two lovers on the street who might never see each other again, and their kiss is a stand against the hostile world.
0: Okay.
2: If the people stare, let the people stare. I really don't know, and I really don't care, he says. And when it was released, Morrissey and Marr, they'd only been working together for 8 months, just started, you know. They'd written 10 songs, and this was the one that they decided to release first.
0: Wow, okay.
2: A little bit later on.
0: So this was the first, this was the debut single?
2: Yeah.
0: This was the first Smiths record?
2: Yep.
0: Wow.
2: Yeah, first one. And then they, a little bit later, a bit bizarre, they asked Sandy Shaw to do a cover of it because Morrissey was a big fan of Sandy Shaw.
0: Wasn't one of their record covers a picture of Sandy Shaw from the 60s?
2: Ooh, it could have been, yeah.
0: They used to have that, didn't they? They're kind of 60s icons on their record sleeves.
2: That's right. She wasn't sure at first, but then she was won over, and then they released it as a single in 1984, and that one did actually get in the charts, and that got to 27, and they did it on Top of the Pops, and they had to mime it as well, and they did it in bare feet in homage to the Shaw. And it's not just the feet that are naked when it comes to the single sleeve work, actually. There's a nude male on it.
0: Oh, outrageous.
2: Yeah, nude male. Now, that did get outrage and unease. So perhaps said nude male...
0: Well, I think you can't... You've escalated that the wrong way there.
2: Have I?
0: You can't have outrage and then unease. You've got to have unease building to outrage.
2: Can you not have unease afterwards? When you've gone, you know.
0: When you've been outraged.
2: Yeah.
0: I'm outraged.
2: This is
0: now
2: awful.
0: Uneasy. It feels and like you've done, you see what I'm saying there? I think you should have escalated that the other way around.
2: Maybe it's like the story mountain.
0: Is there something...
2: Go up and then come down again.
0: Is there something else apart from unease and outrage? What's the third part of that?
2: Unease, outrage,
0: disquiet.
2: Unease. Disquiet. Murmuring.
0: Is disquiet worse or better than unease?
2: I reckon unease is worse than disquiet.
0: Right, so you're going disquiet,
2: yeah,
0: unease, outrage.
2: Outrage, and then down again to unease.
0: And down again. And so then, back down the hill?
2: Yeah.
0: All right.
2: It's a story mountain.
0: Okay.
2: It's what you tell the children to do.
0: So what comes after outrage?
2: After outrage comes unease, and then unease to disquiet.
0: You go all the way back down by the same route.
2: Yeah.
0: There are some other emotions on the way back down.
2: It's the same, same way.
0: Okay.
2: Ooh, do you remember when I felt that unease? I feel it again.
0: I think the only reason you're saying that is because you can't think of a word that comes after outrage.
2: No, that's fine. It's all outrage and it's all unease. But people did not like that nude male.
0: Okay, no.
2: In fact, even Sandy Shaw...
0: Have you ever been to a life drawing class?
2: No.
0: No,
2: no.
0: All right.
2: I had to think then.
0: Wouldn't you... if you stood there with some charcoal and an easel and a naked man in front of you?
2: Well,
0: you know.
2: I was thinking, because at the Fringe Fest...
0: Maybe I did. Maybe I went.
2: Or was that just a normal Wednesday night? No, I went to a Fringe Festival thing, and I'm sure there was a play where... The bloke just took his clothes off.
0: Oh, God.
2: Yeah.
0: I'm fully
2: tackle
0: out?
2: Yeah, Full on.
0: Goodness gracious.
2: Unless was I'm it, making
0: it,
2: that up.
0: Was it a small theatre or a big theatre?
2: Small. Yeah,
0: so,
2: it was very.
0: So it's tackle out
2: affair.
0: And he's only about five rows ahead of you.
2: It was a very intimate place.
0: Oh, dear.
2: Yeah, yeah.
0: You don't want that, do you?
2: Yeah, I saw him in a very intimate place.
0: Okay, all right. Okay.
2: So to speak. Anyway, Sandy Shaw didn't really like the nude male. She was when she got the song coming through to say, "Can you do a cover of this?" She saw the front of the single and went, "Oh my goodness, they're sending me nudes," and got a bit sort of worried about that. And then she said, "Oh yeah, I'll do it anyway."
0: Okay.
2: Like Sandy Shaw would. Anyway.
0: Like someone as cool as Sandy Shaw would.
2: Yeah, so cool.
0: She's so cool.
2: So she didn't have anything on her feet. The nude male didn't have anything on. They need to get themselves to this week's place in Manchester.
0: Okay.
2: Yeah. We're off.
0: I've actually no idea where we are now in this feature. I feel like we've diverged in so many ways now.
2: We have. We're off to Platt Hall, you know. Platt Hall.
0: Okay.
2: Not Gail Platt from Coronation Street.
0: No.
2: This is the gallery.
0: What was Gail Platt's maiden name?
2: Or Tilsley.
0: Gail
2: Tilsley.
0: Yeah. And what was her maiden name before she married Brian Tilsley?
2: Gail. Oh. That's a good question.
0: It's a good question for a Coronation Street fan.
2: Yeah.
0: Steve will know.
2: Yeah.
0: What was Gail Tilsley Platt's name before she became Gail Tilsley?
2: Yeah. Oh, that's bugging me now. Anyway, it's nothing to do with her. It's the Gallery of Costume you'll find at Platt Hall. It's south of the city centre, and it's in an 18th century house in a park. It does mean we can go to a slightly different pub. We're going to go to a community hub this week.
0: A community hub pub?
2: A community hub pub, yeah. It's called the Birch Tavern.
0: Have they got good grub, the community hub pub?
2: Not half. They really do, but only on a Friday. The first Friday.
0: What
2: of
0: kind
2: every
0: of
2: month.
0: Reggae do they play?
2: Oh no!
0: At the community grub hub.
2: Is this something to do with?
0: Is it dub?
2: Dub at the community hub.
0: Okay.
2: Hub? Yeah.
0: I can't think of any more. So.
2: Hub.
0: Get on with it.
2: Nub, but we don't want to go there.
0: No.
2: Yeah, it's only the first Friday of every month, and it's 6 till 11. So it's quite a tiny time frame you're working in there. But you can get craft ales, wines, wood-fired pizza. Yum, yum. It's a community initiative run by local volunteers, and they emphasise that all are welcome. All ages, genders, races, religions. They've got non-alcoholic drinks. They've got vegan drinks, veggie drinks, gluten-free drinks. They've got the lot.
0: Gluten-free drinks?
2: Yeah, apparently.
0: What's a drink that has gluten?
2: Would it be in like a...
0: Is there gluten in beer?
2: Yeah, there must be. Is there?
0: Don't
2: wheats
0: know.
2: And hops and things. Yeah. Is there gluten? It must be. Anyway, pizza looks good. £9 for any of them. It's based on a pizza with a purpose ethos.
0: All right.
2: It's all sustainability and donations to charity.
0: Are there any barbecue meats there?
2: No specific barbecue meats.
0: No.
2: No.
0: Not like a brisket with a rub.
2: No rub, sorry.
0: At the grub hub pub.
2: No, I'm afraid not. Not whilst you're listening to your dub. They do have an open mic night there, though, so you could get some dub in there.
0: Yeah.
2: And once you've had a taste of all that, let's get you back down to the tasteful Gallery of Costume. There are over 25,000 garments and accessories there, including gloves, of course. Do you know how many buttons they've got there?
0: Is it 12,409?
2: Oh, you're not close.
0: Is it 75,000?
2: You're closer.
0: Wow.
2: Over 100,000 buttons.
0: Different buttons?
2: Yeah, at the collection.
0: Blimey.
2: Yeah, it's amazing. And they've got lots of major designers there. McQueen, Dior, Yves Saint Laurent.
0: Yeah. Lawrence Llewellyn Bowen.
2: I think he goes there
0: isn't
2: to
0: he
2: get inspiration.
0: Isn't he a designer?
2: He is, but not a clothes designer.
0: Okay.
2: He does house interiors. But he's a walking...
0: I took a risk.
2: Yeah, no. Although he would be interested in the global textiles department,
0: yeah.
2: Which has 2,500 textiles from all over the world.
0: Yeah.
2: It's a lovely place, this house. It had to close in the war. It was actually in World War One. It was used as a tea room and temporary housing. And then they transformed it into an art gallery. And you can do a tour. Again, there's a community hub vibe to this place as well. They've got all sorts of groups and initiative going on there. Things you might see there: a child smocked dress from the 1960s.
0: A child smocked
2: dress. Okay. Yeah.
0: I don't want to see that.
2: Okay. A bonnet from the 1800s.
0: Yep.
2: A bonnet.
0: I don't like that.
2: Yeah. Regency dresses. Well-dressed dolls from 1750. Yeah.
0: Okay.
2: Now they've got.
0: I love a well-dressed doll.
2: They've got carved feet and hands to display the gloves.
0: Okay, like a glove mannequin.
2: Yes, yeah, right. They've got them. Sad news, Platt Hall doesn't currently have a cafe, although there's one nearby at the Garden Cafe. Also, this place, also a community-run space. Literally everything in this area is community-run or community initiative, community hub vibe things going on.
0: It's nice that the community cares so much.
2: It does. So almost everyone in this area appears to be volunteering to lend a hand, gloved or otherwise. And if you want to stick your hand in a glove or put your coat on and go for a visit, it'll take you about 61 plays
0: okay.
2: of handing driving gloves to get you there. About 3 hours and 15 minutes because it's south of the city
0: yes.
2: centre.
0: Okay.
2: So yeah, you're going to get
0: there
2: quicker.
0: We've so got to do the BOA Matters Guide to Manchester.
2: There will be
0: a
2: it
0: massive market
2: there.
0: For that, wouldn't there?
2: Absolutely.
0: Yeah. Well, very good. It's now 18:43, so 17 minutes left. Got a lot to fit in still.
2: Eek.
0: But one of the things we've got to fit in is the latest episode, week 14, of our amazing quiz, Born to be Alive.
2: No.
0: Here we go.

0: Well, after last week's narrow victory, just about the most narrow victory we've had in all these weeks, week 13, I won by 2 points. So that's 5 wins in a row now. So I'm 8-5 up now.
1: I'm not happy.
0: I'm on a roll now. I can literally do no wrong. So we'll see what's on hand for today.
1: I've got to focus.
0: I warn you, we're going to have a very short period of thinking time.
1: Oh, don't say that.
0: Because we've got still got a few things to do. So are you ready for the questions?
1: Nope. Go on.
0: Well, you can pretend a bit, can't you?
1: Okay.
0: Here we go.
2: Week 14 of Born to be Alive. Right, your three names this week.
1: Be mine.
2: Ooh, the Great Escape's finest. Steve McQueen, he's up first. Looking to escape. Steve McQueen. Brian Clough. I've got an anecdote about Brian Clough, but I'll save it for another day. Brian Clough is up next. Icon Marilyn Monroe is your third name. So Steve McQueen, Brian Clough, and Marilyn Monroe.
0: Wow, three pop culture icons. And well, you're in with a chance now, because it's normally people who are from the 1700s you get a bit messed up.
1: Very dare you.
0: Well, as you know, we always should we just play the original? Because we're running out of songs with the word "born" in the title. Should we just play "Born to be Alive"?
1: Well, it's brilliant.
0: By Patrick Hernandez.
1: Well, it's brilliant.
0: Should we just play that?
1: Yeah, do it.
0: Here we go.

0: Well, that's taken me right back. That's taken me right back to a disco in Switzerland in 1978. I'm actually wearing a brown velour suit.
1: He is.
0: And in my mind's eye, that's what I'm wearing. And I've taken it off because I've got really hot dancing.
1: Yeah.
0: And I'm drinking Dubonnet. That's my drink of choice in the 1978 Swiss disco.
1: You're having a whale of a time.
0: I am. I'm loving it. Yeah. I'm loving it. Right. I haven't got the answers up yet. Hang on.
1: That's all right. We haven't given our answers yet.
0: Hang on.
1: That's okay.
0: Let me... One, two... Talk amongst yourselves.
1: No, I'm still working mine out. I'm going to...
0: 48. Right, I've got them now.
1: So
0: what have you got? I reckon they're all born very close to each other.
1: Well, it's funny you should say that.
0: Go on.
1: I'm giving the same year for all of them.
0: Are you really?
1: Yeah. I'm going out.
0: Is that because you've like doubled thought? You've doubled, or is that because Tim has told you?
1: No, I've overthunked it.
0: You overthunked it.
1: What I've done.
0: So what's your year for Steve McQueen?
1: 1935.
0: Right. And for Brian Clough?
1: 1935.
0: And for Marilyn Monroe?
1: I'm going to go 1935.
0: I think she's done
1: something sneaky peeky.
0: I think I've totally beaten you here.
1: Oh.
0: Steve McQueen, 1920.
1: Oh, okay.
0: I think he died in his late 50s in the late 70s.
1: Okay.
0: Brian Clough, 1930.
1: Okay, so...
0: And Marilyn Monroe, 1925.
1: Oh.
0: So I've gone in age terms, the oldest is Steve McQueen, then Marilyn Monroe, then Brian Clough.
1: Because I was trying to think of Brian Clough in the 80s, and then I thought, well, 40s, 45 maybe.
0: I think.
1: But then I was thinking.
0: Well, we'll find out. Is there there was some way of finding out? Should we try and find out?
1: He's done they're all three the same. He's never done that before. This could be the week.
0: Here we go.
1: 1935.
0: Here we go.
1: Come on.
2: And your answers for week 14 of Born to Be Alive. First up, it was Steve McQueen, famous for various films, Bullet, Great Escape, etc., etc. Oh, Papillon, and that was another famous one. 1930.
1: I thought he was going to say
2: it then. Was when he was born. Brian Clough up next, and the oft named as the England manager we never got. Very interesting character. 1935.
1: Oh!
2: 1935 for Brian Clough. And Marilyn Monroe. They're all quite close these years. 1926.
0: Okay. So. You've won Steve McQueen, so I'm 10 out and you're five out.
1: Yeah.
0: Brian Clough, you're bang on, and I'm five
1: bingo.
0: Out. Marilyn Monroe, I'm one out and you are
1: nine out.
0: Another close 14. One as well. I'm 16 and
1: 14.
0: You are 14. It's actually a reverse of last week's result.
1: Unbelieves.
0: That's important for you because otherwise you were dead and buried,
1: yeah,
0: I think.
1: Yeah, I know. I think it was a crucial one.
0: Yes.
1: Spot on.
0: Yeah. Well, very good. We might have just time. Just time for the weekly cheese. Should we fit it in? Or should we not bother?
1: What's the time?
0: We've got 9 minutes left. We can do it, can't we?
1: Depends which song you've got, I guess.
0: Well, that's not the issue, is it? Let's

0: squeeze it in, shall we?
1: Squeeze the cheese.
0: Squeeze the cheese in. Let me get it right. I'm going to press a button here. Let me go fade that. Oh, hang on. What's going on?
1: Ooh, that squeezy cheese.
0: Here we go.
1: Where's the cheese?
2: I love cheese.
1: There it is.

0: we had Tiny Dancer last week, and that was voted not cheese.
1: It wasn't cheese.
0: And then before that, we had Imagine and Bohemian Rhapsody.
1: Whew, these are hard ones,
0: definitely
1: aren't they?
0: Cheese. Well, this is a very different tack I've taken this week.
1: Okay.
0: Literally only just thought of it today. Mm-hmm. Here we go. You don't know, do you?
1: It's familiar. Or perhaps it's just a dream.

0: You can't rewind. You've gone too far.
1: I know.
0: So
1: that.
0: The Buggles video, Kill the Radio Star, from the album The Age of Plastic. Cheese or not cheese?
1: I say cheese.
0: Get out of here. Get out of here. Why do you think that's cheese?
1: Because of the sound of it. It sounds like cheese. Cheesy song. Cheesy, cheesy song.
0: You've got that so wrong. That is absolute genius pop music of the first order. Radical, different, interesting, ground-setting.
1: Ooh.
0: Great words, brilliant tune. That is just top-drawer pop music.
1: I have people who agree with you. My other half and my mother.
0: Oh, okay.
1: Both apparently say not cheese.
0: Oh, really?
1: Yes.
0: Oh, okay.
1: Yes.
0: Very good.
1: So.
0: I should point out, before we go, I've had a complimentary message.
1: Have you?
0: Yeah, I've had Martin is listening, and he said, great show. Elaine explains net zero should be syndicated across the BBC and national networks.
1: I think so. That's not cheese.
0: No,
1: there's no cheese.
0: So you really think that's cheese?
1: When I hear that song,
0: yeah,
1: I think cheese, because it's just it's cheesy. It's a bit sort of gimmicky, I think.
0: Well, we've agreed the last 3 weeks in a row, but do you know it was the first record played on MTV?
1: I can get that.
0: The first, and groundbreaking, the very first record played on MTV.
1: Well, they've gone cheese early.
0: They would never be cheesy.
1: I just think it's a cheesy song.
0: All right.
1: And I mean, we both clapped along to it in a very cheesy way.
0: Yeah. So. I mean, you know, this is a game of opinions, but you are bang wrong. have you got a cheese for us this week?
1: Certainly.
0: Very quickly.
1: Well, actually.
0: Very quick cheese.
1: Oh, well, this is annoying then, because I've not only got one cheese for you, I've got two.
0: Well, you haven't got time for two cheeses. I mean, come on.
1: How about a double Gloucester?
0: Oh, see what you've done there. I like that. Double Gloucester. Red.
1: Yeah.
0: Is it red, double Gloucester?
1: A little bit. Yeah, depends on how long it's been aged. This is tricky. I sounded like an actual expert.
0: You sounded like you knew what you were talking about then. Oh, just depends on how long it's been aged.
1: Yeah, I mean, it really does, as I've learned over the weeks. Now, Parmesan, I'm a fan. Port Salut, that'll do. Double Gloucester's a bit tricky.
0: Double
1: as
0: Gloucester.
1: Proven by the Dr. Foster poem, debacle. All I've got for you is double Gloucester. Worth the Costa.
0: That is,
1: it's not great, is it?
0: Compared to your previous slogans, that is poor.
1: It is poor. Or how about then my other option? Double Gloucester, there's no imposter.
0: Okay. That,
1: is
0: again,
1: that better?
0: Doesn't make sense. That's just the word that rhymes with Gloucester.
1: Well, okay.
0: Double Gloucester on my cheese roster.
1: Oh, that's better.
0: That is good, isn't it?
1: Oh, drat. Oh, what am I doing?
0: Okay.
1: I have to make a note of that. Anyway, traditional semi-hard cheese made in Gloucestershire since the 16th century. This one's been going around for years. two types, single, double. Single's more crumbly, lower in fat. Double, allowed to age for longer.
0: I don't think I've ever had a single Gloucester.
1: Yeah, you can still get them, but yeah, it's a very niche market. It's a round cheese. The double Gloucester.
0: Aren't all cheeses round?
1: But maybe. In UK supermarkets, you're more likely to get a slab, basically.
0: Okay.
1: It's often blended with other ingredients. You can stick a chive in there, spring onion.
0: Yeah.
1: There's a Huntsman cheese, which is made of alternating layers of double Gloucester. Or DC, as we like to call it.
0: DG, shouldn't it be?
1: DG, sorry, I can't read my own writing. DG and Stilton. DG Stilton.
0: Oh, no.
1: That's called the Huntsman cheese.
0: Double cheese?
1: Yeah.
0: I mean, you've never come up with a double cheese beforehand.
1: No.
0: Parmesan and Roquefort?
1: No.
0: You've never come up with a double cheese. Wensleydale and cheddar? You've never come up with that. Now you've disturbed me by coming up with a double cheese.
1: The DG and Stilton.
0: Yeah.
1: Combi. Now, there's no certain answer as to why it's called double Gloucester. Main theories are milk had to be skimmed twice, or double DC, DG is typically twice the height of a single Gloucester amount.
0: Okay.
1: Now, what's it most famous for? Double Gloucester?
0: I don't know.
1: Rolling down a hill.
0: Oh, yes.
1: It's the one they chuck down a hill.
0: Yes. Okay.
1: 50% gradient hill, 180 metres long. Cheese has 1 second head start on the competitors, and it can reach speeds of 70 miles an hour.
0: Right.
1: This cheese is fast. And if you can catch it, you could also pair it with apples and pears, Marmite, or, of course, Video Killed the Radio Star.
0: I'm going to have to cut you off now.
1: You can.
0: Because time, like an ever-rolling stream, bears all its suns away. They die forgotten as a dream dies out the opening day, or words to that effect.
1: Like an ever-rolling cheese.
0: Well, thanks for. There's a lot of people listening today.
1: Yeah, we've got so many listeners.
0: It's almost broken the radio, the number of people listening today. But thanks very much for being one of them. I guess we'll probably come back next week with similar range of stuff. So thanks very much for listening. And it's probably goodbye from me.
1: Yes, cheerio from me too.
0: Thanks very much. Bye bye.
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4: The Orange Order is seeking urgent meetings following the banning of a parade route in County Armagh following an almost 2-week standoff. The Northern Ireland Secretary, Sir Chris Bryant, intervened to ban the contentious march. He says it's not been possible to strike a deal between the loyalists of the Orange Order and the nationalist residents of the Garvaki Road in Portadown. The US has struck a deal, though, this one to obtain diesel from Russia. It reverses years of pressure on Moscow over its war with Ukraine. In an attempt by President Donald Trump to address high fuel prices ahead of the US midterm elections, has announced that Russia will immediately supply more than 300,000 tonnes of diesel, followed by an additional 500,000 tonnes in November. Prostate cancer survival rates are improving despite an increase in the number of cases. Prostate Cancer UK says that's because of research breakthroughs and a number of new treatments being introduced on the NHS. And the Premier League returns to action today after the long international break. The day's early kickoff sees champions Arsenal host Leeds United. That's the latest from Radio News Hub. I'm John Collins.
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thanks for joining me. Lovely to have your company. My name's Peter Fairhead. We've got 2 hours of great oldies, great memories, and good times. The music of the 50s, 60s, and 70s.

great songs of the Merseybeat era from The Searchers and Night Fever, classic disco from the Bee Gees. Promised you big stars.

Oh, the king of reggae taking us back to 1978. Not one of our featured years then. Bob Marley and the Wailers and Is This Love? And so off to Philadelphia, the home of Cameo Parkway and American Bandstand.

Ideal for demonstrating those new dances for the kids. The Orlons, Wawa Tusi in 1962. What about Pony Time in 1961? That was Chubby Checker.

0: We'll catch on in the UK because we didn't have American television. That was a great system between the American Bandstand TV show, which was networked, of course, in America, and Cameo Parkway Records, two of their artists there, Chubby Checker and the Orlons in 1961 and 1962. Right, time to find out what our featured years are going to be. Here we are at the Disc Jockey and Jukebox, and here's Tony.
1: Okay, ladies and gentlemen, all you pub quizzers, here's three songs. Can you tell us the titles, the artists, and the years they were hits?
2: Taking you back to the 1950s.

Classic Gold with Peter Fairhead. Taking you back to the 1970s.

Short little pub quiz. You're not expected to get the answer right. It's just for fun. There's no prizes. How's that? Just for new listeners there. And what we get is three songs. We want the artists, the titles and the years. And we're going to be featuring these years later on in the programme. Well, starting immediately. So we kicked off with Ruby Murray. And if anybody finds this, I love you. And that was in 1955. If you're being absolutely strict, and if you knew this, you get a gold star. In fact, I'll send you around some chocolate or something. Ruby Murray and Anne Warren, if anybody finds this, I love you. Anne Warren was a Scottish girl who appeared on a couple of records, but I can't find her noted for anything else. The other one was with Tony Brent. Okay, if you're in the 50s, then you'll recognise all these names. Alan Price and Randy Newman's Simon Smith and his amazing Dancing Bear took us back to 1967. And finally, a revival of Errol Garner's Misty, and that was Ray Stevens in 1975. So these are our featured

1955 with the Maguire Sisters version of Doo Wop, and sincerely, Tremolo's having a lot of fun in Even the Bad Times Are Good, 1967, and Mac and Katie Kissoon, Sugar Candy Kisses from 1975. Got a couple of great tracks next from 1967.

0: Dave Davies was in hospital. Sorry. Ray Davies was in hospital. So Dave Davies wrote a couple of tracks while away the time. Although all four members of the Kinks were playing on that because it was Dave's tune, it was always credited to Dave Davies in 1967. And Clown was the one before that. Susanna's Still Alive. 1967 was a great year. I won't tell you how old I was, but music was going psychedelic. And Strange Brew by The Cream was a bit of a chart hit. A lot of people went out and bought the album. But on the B-side, The Tales of Brave Ulysses. I didn't understand a thing.
1: You thought the leaden winter would bring you down forever, but you rode

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And the tale of brave Ulysses. Be men, men.

Two titles, Man It Was Mean. Actually, I think the main title is Mr. Raffles in 1975. A great one to remember. Right, time for the jukebox at the Milk Bar. And a big song from 1955. One of the biggest versions came from the Four Aces. You know the song.

Your mum and your grandmum loved it, but you wanted something with a bit of bite? Two versions of this in 1955, one by Smiley Lewis. We're playing you Gale Storm.

A TV star in the US, Gail Storm, and a number two hit in the USA for 1955's I Hear You Knocking. Sold a million? I think this did too.

The Beatles, Penny Lane. Still kept alive in live performance by Paul McCartney. Here's a bit of Motown that tends to have been forgotten. Stevie Wonder. Some-

0: double A-side in America with a song called Hey Love, Travelin' Man. Travelin' Man was the sort of radio hit here in the UK in 1967, but not one of the big ones, doesn't crop up on any of my compilations of his hits, but I do remember that one on the radio such a lot during 1967, so we played it for you today. My name's Peter Verhead. Don't forget that we're featuring the music of 1955, 67, 1975. We've got another hour just around the corner. And if I say anything that you want to respond to, or if there's anything in particular you want me to play from a particular year when it comes around and gets featured again, all you need to do is get hold of me here at the station.
1: The best 70s music.
0: Taking you back to 1975. Ending the hour with Slade. Do you remember? Thanks for the memory. Kind of a shoo-in title for a program of classic gold.

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1: Thousands of pro-Palestine demonstrators are beginning a march through central London. The Metropolitan Police has imposed conditions on both the event and a counter-protest to minimise what it calls the risk of serious disruption to communities. The force anticipates between 7 and 10,000 demonstrators will attend the pro-Palestine march. The Drumcree Parade in Northern Ireland, meanwhile, has been banned from taking place. Northern Ireland Secretary Sir Chris Bryant says it's not been possible to find any agreement between the Loyalist Orange Order and the Nationalist residents of the Garvachy Road in Portadown. In the Scottish Borders, a metal detectorist has discovered his second Bronze Age hoard in 2 years. The recently uncovered Blythe hoard features axe heads and clay moulds, which were potentially used to manufacture some of the unique bronze fittings in the nearly by discovered Peebles hoard. We're just half an hour away from the return of the Premier League. Arsenal host Leeds in today's early kickoff, now that the long international break is over. That's the latest from Radio News Hub. I'm John Collins.
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8: And welcome to another hour of the 50s, 60s and 70s. The classicalist, goldest classic gold, if I can say it, and the odd guild.

1967 and Motown's biggest selling hit to date. Gladys Knight and the Pips, I Heard It Through the Grapevine, got to number two in the pop charts, number one in the R&B charts, and just about scraped into the top 50 in the UK. Other great versions were to come, of course, but that's the original hit version. This counts as a guilty pleasure. See how long it takes you to recognize this.

Glitter's worn off some of the hits from that era, but that was the Glitter Band in 1975. You knew it all along, didn't you? And the Tears I Cried. Original version of this, written by Donovan Leitch and included on his album Mellow Yellow, 1967, with Herman.

0: Pond for Herman's Hermits, but one of those bands who had different hits in the UK and the USA sometimes, and always interesting to catch up on the old singles. 1967, we've got some great tracks which you'll recognise a lot quicker from that year.
1: It's Heavenly.
0: It's Heavenly, that's the title. Thank you. Shwadi Wadi.

0: classicalist, goldest, shawaddy-waddiest hits were still to come. 1975 and Heavenly, followed by Three Steps to Heaven and Heartbeat, which you know just like that. But there you go. Fading behind me now is our Uncle Mac track from 1955 and your genial Housewives Choice host and popular singer, Ronnie Hilton.
1: There's a yellow rose in Texas that I am gonna see. Nobody else could miss her, not half as much as me. She cried so when I left her, it like to broke my heart.

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She'll

0: old days of Davy Crockett hats and Davy Crockett films. The Yellow Rose of Texas. Ronnie Hilton taking us back to 1955. And, of course, we'll be going there again as we go through the 50s, 60s, 70s and a guilty pleasure from the 1980s. 1986, we're going easy on down the decades.
1: Go, go, go. 1955.

Easy on Down the Decades We Went with Joan Weber and Let Me Go Lover in 1955. One of a couple of good versions of that tune that were hanging around in the charts. Teresa Brewer was the other one, of course. The Seekers, Morning Town Ride, end of 1966, that one climbed into the charts, there for a lot of early months of 1967. Tam White revived Jack Scott's 1959 hit What in the World's Come Over You. Had a competition between him, the orchestra and the backing singers, not sure who won in 1975. And Paul Simon, You Can Call Me Al, taking us back to 1986. Just lots of good music.

Over the years, the Dusty Springfield version of that's become one of my all-time favourites. And I wasn't sure if I was going to enjoy the Byrds' 1967 version of Going Back, the year after Dusty. But actually, yes, those harmonies were absolutely wonderful. And as this one says, I shouldn't have worried. Don't worry. Don't worry.

0: don't start messing and fussing and worrying, 'cause everything will be alright.
1: Johnny Brandon and the Phantoms.
2: Don't worry.
1: And we won't. 1955. Big seller that was in that year. Seems to have got forgotten. Now, something that's never been forgotten since the 1970s is a show called New Faces. Do you remember that?

97 Dive was their year. They even ended up touring with Diana Ross, was it the Supremes? Can't remember which one now because they'd split by then, hadn't they? But one of three songs they charted, Sheer Elegance and Milky Way from Christmas 1975. Okay, the roar of the grease paint, the smell of the popcorn, the box in the corner. We've got something from the TV screen, the silver screen. But we start off on stage with a dustman.

to help support his children, which is the right and proper thing to do. A man was made to help support his children, but with a little bit of luck, we'll...

And while the manager is getting your room ready, let me tell you about the music you were listening to there. The Roar of the Grease Paint from Lerner and Lowe's My Fair Lady. We heard Stanley Holloway and With a Little Bit. And apparently he auditioned the role in the restaurant at Claridge's in London, of course. With either Lerner or Lowe, I can't remember which, or one of the producers of the show. And his baritone boomed so loudly around the room it disrupted the restaurant, and he was louder than the four-piece that were playing quietly in the corner. Such exuberance. I always thought he sounded very cockney for someone that came from the north of England, because I'd grown up on the Lion and Albert. I was quite surprised when I found out he came from nearer the East End than he did from Blackpool. A place called Manor Park in Ilford, Essex. London, bit of Essex though. Elvis Presley took us to see a film called Easy Come, Easy Go. The song was You Gotta Stop from 1967. And the Aeolian Quartet, conducted by Dennis Wilson. He composed, of course, the theme to Fawlty Towers from 1975. Okay, the Roar of the Grease Paint, the Smell of the Popcorn, the Box in the Corner, and two for the price of one we're going to get you now. How do we manage that? Two superstars from two different generations. We've got a rock and roller. We got one of the stars of the 1970s singing together. A US number one.

Big single in America, played off the album here in the UK. 1975, the album was overnight success, and those, of course, were Elton John and Neil Sedaka. It was a Neil Sedaka album. This comes from an album called Fleetwood Mac. Can't for the life of me remember who's playing on it.

0: in 1975 and Landslide from the album Fleetwood Mac. We close in 1967 with the promise of more of the similar at the same time next week. Closing with the Beatles and All You Need.
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2: The Orange Order says it's seeking urgent meetings following the banning of a parade route in County Armagh following an almost two-week standoff. Secretary of State Sir Chris Bryant intervened on Friday night to ban the contentious march. He says it's simply not been possible to strike a deal between the loyalists of the Orange Order and the nationalist residents of the Garvaghy Road in Portadown, despite efforts on both sides. One deal that has been struck, though, is between the US and Russia to obtain diesel. It reverses years of pressure on Moscow over its war in Ukraine. It's an attempt by President Donald Trump to address high fuel prices ahead of the US midterm elections. He's announced that Russia will immediately supply more than 300,000 tons of diesel, followed by an additional 500,000 tons next month. The boss of England's Lionesses says she's already planning for the return leg of their World Cup playoff semi-final with Greece. Sabrina Wiegmann's side will take a 3-1 lead into that game after winning in Crete last night. That's the latest from Radio News Hub. I'm John Collins.
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1: Hello, it's Andrew Matthews here with a million songs across your brain. Let's go back to 2005 with this one by the fantastic 13 Cent.

0: That's 13 Senses from their first album, The Invitation, 2005. They had another one after that, and I saw them play it. Something to do with Spirals, I seem to remember. But don't know what they're doing now. Now, I'm joined tonight on the show by Darren McGrath, a drummer who lives locally. Hi, Darren.
1: Hello. Hello. Thanks for having me, Andy.
0: Not far for you to travel today.
1: Not very far at all. I think it's about 2.5 minutes.
0: Yeah. Now, you were introduced to the idea of coming on the show by Paul Clark, a previous guest on the show.
1: Certainly, yes.
0: Down in our local music hub.
1: Yeah.
0: Known as the Three Horseshoes.
1: The Three Horseshoes, yes.
0: Yeah.
1: A second home to many.
0: Yeah. Do you get there often?
1: A few too many times. I try to stay away from it, but I regularly fail.
0: And your band, Super Blue Moon, have played there?
1: Yes, I think we've played there coming up to 11 times, and we're going to be playing there. Not this Sunday.
0: That's a residency, isn't it?
1: Yeah. So I think Widra was joking that we are the resident band. So, we're going to be playing there, not this weekend, the next Sunday.
0: Okay.
1: So, yeah. We got our first gig there when Sean had a cancellation.
0: Yeah.
1: And we were really struggling to get gigs anywhere at that time. And I said, Sean, I've got a band. I see you got a cancellation. And he was like, great. Well, that was easy for me. And that's how we got our first gig there.
0: Okay, well, we're going to play another three songs and then we'll get into your Tracks of a Lifetime and hear a bit about your exciting global travels in music.
1: Lovely. Thank you very much.
0: Okay, so... at the weekend, I was in a record shop somewhere, I can't remember where it was, but came across a copy of this album by J.J. Cale, and I bought it for my wife, because it's an album she had on cassette when I first met her. So, this is Cocaine by J.J. Cale from the Troubadour album.

That's the JJ Cale version, not the Eric Clapton version. Now, regular listeners to the show will know that I'm off to Bristol tomorrow night to see Bradford and Avon-based band Was Your Mono playing at The Exchange. So I've just got to play another track by them. This is Me and the Noise, title track of their new album.

What's your mono there? I'm looking forward to that show. I'll let you know how it goes. Now, it might have been a dream, but you never really can tell. But I'm sure I read this morning that Donald Trump had said that in a future war, it'd be okay if a couple of American cities were taken out by the enemy, as long as America won in the end. And I think he named a couple of cities. I'm sure it was due to their political leanings, or it could have been because he listened to this track by Death Cab for Cutie. This is Why Do You Want to Live Here?

0: That's Death Cab for Cutie from their much edgier days, back from the Photo album, a long time ago, that album, when they still had an edge. Yeah, now, Darren, welcome back in the room.
1: Hello.
0: So, that song's all about LA and you've been there. We'll come to that later. But you grew up in the northeast of England, is that right?
1: Yes, in Northumberland, in a little town called Hexham, which is the Bradfernavon of the North.
0: Is it? Is that what it says on the sign?
1: No, it doesn't. Someone said that about Frome, but I think it's more Bradford.
0: What, the Bradford? What, Frome is the Bradford Avon of Somerset?
1: Yeah.
0: That's sort of weird. I can see that, yeah. Okay. So,
1: it's the LA of Northumberland.
0: Yeah, now you weren't born playing the drums.
1: No.
0: But you were from a musical family.
1: Was from a musical family, yes. My mother encouraged us to start learning piano when we were 6 years old. And then,
0: did it work?
1: It did work, yeah. I mean, we definitely got our musical grounding with piano. And then I transitioned on to baritone horn, so brass music. And then, yeah, I grew up playing in the Colliery Miners brass bands of Northumberland.
0: Yeah, and you said we, because you've got musical brothers.
1: Yes, I have two brothers, Matthew and Adrian.
0: Shout out for them.
1: Matthew was playing trombone and Adrian was playing trumpet and I was on baritone horn.
0: Was there ever a family band?
1: Well, we tried playing a little quartet music every now and then.
0: Yeah.
1: Maybe some Christmas brass music. We never really formed a band, though.
0: Wasn't the Osmonds of the North?
1: No. More like the Bee Gees, okay. It would have been. But we never went for it, though. No.
0: Yeah, okay, all right. So what happened after that, then? From brass band, when did you decide drums was for you?
1: Well, I guess I'm very much a product of the music service of Northumberland. Very much in particular, there are two very influential characters in my life when I was growing up. That would be Dave Hignett, who is he's an exceptional trumpet player. And the leader of the Tyne Valley Big Band. When I was there, it was the Northumberland County Jazz Orchestra. And he was also the leader of other orchestras as well. And he was just a figurehead of musicians up in the northeast of England. And we also had Jeff Hutchinson, who was the percussion teacher, who taught me how to play drums.
0: Okay.
1: Very, very inspiring person. He's had many, many good students, and I'd say it was as much of the students around me that really inspired me to take it seriously than it was any other kind of I don't know, well-known name or famous musician. Very much the other students around me that I was inspired by.
0: Great. Your first track comes from those times, I think. Is that right?
1: Yeah, it does. Well, I guess I've only been allowed to choose three tracks, so I'll give you a little bit of my thought process behind why I chose this
0: one.
1: So my first thing I was thinking of was maybe one of the first songs I ever remember getting played to me, which was Oxygen Part 2 by Jean-Michel Jarre.
0: I've got the single.
1: Yeah, it's a hell of a song. And then I was thinking, maybe I should play something from my brass band years. So I was thinking Concerto d'Orange, probably played by the Black Dyke Mills brass band.
0: Mm.
1: And then I was like, I am playing in a band called Super Blue Moon, and we have just released an album. So I was like, well, maybe I should actually talk about something that I'm actually doing now, make the whole night kind of related to that. So I chose Soul Vaccination by Tower of Power, which is performed by David Garibaldi on the drums. He's just incredible drummer, and you don't get many like him. So, and I chose this one because it was probably the first time I was ever allowed to perform with the Tyne Valley Big Band on a drum set, because I was on the valve trombone for years before I was playing drums. And this was my first big time to shine, was playing Soul Vaccination.
0: And how old were you?
1: I have no idea. I mean, I my brain doesn't work like that. I don't know my age. It would probably be like maybe 16.
0: Okay.
1: I think I started playing drums when I was 14.
0: Yeah.
1: Maybe 17. I don't know.
0: Let's hear it. This is Soul Vaccination by Tower of Power.
1: Tower of Power. It's got one of the biggest drum fills ever in the middle of it. So
0: we look forward to
1: keep your ears out for that.
0: Here we go.

0: Wow. And that was your first track you played live. Do you have a percussionist with you?
1: Yeah, these bands are huge. There's like 30 members in those bands.
0: Yeah.
1: Yeah.
0: No hiding place for the drummer in that one.
1: No, there isn't.
0: So yeah. After your time in the Northeast, you went to America.
1: Just a little fact about that song, actually.
0: Oh, yeah.
1: Just speaking of hiding places, apparently when they recorded that track, they forgot to plug the kick drum mic in, so there's no kick drum. So proving if you've got a great bass player, you don't even need a kick drum on the drummer.
0: Yeah. I'm going to listen to that again now. Yeah. not now, I'm going to listen to it later. Yeah. Okay, take us to America.
1: Right, so there was this little group of us in Northumberland, all studying under Jeff Hutchinson, who really, really all kind of encouraged each other to get better. And I think four of us ended up getting scholarships of sorts to go to Berklee College of Music in Boston, America, which is probably the best place you can go in the world for percussion. Competition was extremely high. There was a lot of exceptionally good players around there. But it was also a very, very encouraging environment to be in. Kind of like the movie Whiplash.
0: Yeah, yeah.
1: So stressful, but very, very brilliant. Really, really nice years of my life there.
0: And is that where your second track influence came in?
1: Well, no. I wasn't too sure what to pick from those years. But I kind of picked this next artist, which is Todd Rundgren. Kind of because I was studying performance and music production, so audio engineering at Berklee, and Todd Rundgren was very much a background producer and musician. Not really putting himself forward as an artist in a major way, but he very much could. And you will have known his work from "Bat Out of Hell" by Meatloaf, who's the audio engineers on those tracks. So I chose this one mainly because when I was listening to his music, I was thinking, wow, this guy's he's incredible, and I really love that the music he chooses to put out for himself is totally different from anything else he does for other people, and you can just tell he really cares about his craft, and it's just for him. Although quite interestingly, the recording, this is from the second Wind album, which was recorded live in front of an audience.
0: Yeah.
1: And they were asked to just keep quiet so they could have studio quality sound. They were told not to clap or cheer or anything, but you can probably hear at the very beginning of the track that they failed to get them to keep
0: challenge.
1: Quiet. Yeah. I think the track they played before this was "The Smell of Money," which is just a ridiculous song, and he sings so well on it. How can you not clap even if you're told not to? So this song is called "If I Have to Be Alone" by Todd Rundgren from the second Wind album. Introduced to me by a guy called David Cowan, who is an exceptional drummer. And I've just loved Todd Rundgren ever since I heard this song. So this was the first song I heard by him. I've been hooked ever since.
0: Let's hear it now. That's the clapping.

0: That's Todd Rundgren from the Second Wind album. And that's the second choice by my guest tonight, Darren McGrath. And it's Andrew Matthews here on A Million Songs Across My Brain on West Wilts Radio. Well, it's quite a show tune sounding track, isn't it?
1: It is, yes. It was written for a show that was, I believe, was never released as well. So it's a...
0: Okay.
1: Yeah.
0: Yeah. Now, that was from your time in America, but you didn't stay in America. And you've got to tell us why.
1: Oh, well, yeah. I was deported. I was thrown in. Well, I was deported by ICE before it was cool.
0: It's so tragic that we all know what that means now, don't we?
1: Yeah, yeah. A little confusion about what was a valid visa. I thought it was valid. I still think it was valid, but they decided it wasn't.
0: But then you took up some time on cruise ships.
1: Yes. Been around most of the world on cruise ships. It was really great. Really great time. Good thing about cruise ships is you kind of have to play everything that's put in front of you immediately. So it's all sight reading, and you don't know what you're really going to play until they fly the other musician on that day. And there's no room to rehearse because the rooms are always busy. So you just got to play it. And you sometimes it's like six shows a day. It'll be like three poolside shows depending on the weather, and then three kind of like big band or show tune shows in the evening.
0: Did you have your favourites and your ones you really hated?
1: My favourite was a guy called Ping. He was like this hammer dulcimer player when we were in Southeast Asia. He was just such a character.
0: What were you doing? A duo with drums and hammered dulcimer?
1: Well, yeah, there was piano and guitar and bass as well. What's that song? It goes like... that's what he would come on to.
0: And what was your least favourite?
1: I didn't have a least favourite, really. Like, you just get asked to do the most ridiculous things, like do a drum roll until the juggler catches something, but but it's really rocking. The boat is swinging and swaying, and he doesn't catch one for about 10 minutes. He's just sweating playing a drum roll.
0: That's brilliant. Now, yeah. Your third track, you chose this because you played in a band with the bass player in this band, is that right?
1: Well, I was predominantly playing with a guy called Robbie Fitzsimmons, who I recommend you all check out. He's an exceptional singer.
0: Okay.
1: And we were mainly playing as a duo around West Hollywood. And then we decided to get, we tried getting a bass player in. And I was living with a guitarist called John Notto, and I just asked him to play bass. And I really didn't know how good this guy was. So since leaving Los Angeles, I've discovered that he is actually a rock god or some form of demigod on guitar in a band called Dirty Honey. And they were one of the bands that really inspired me to just keep recording as well. And just keep going for it. Just play the music you enjoy. Don't care about anyone else. And just go for it. So, okay. Yeah, he inspired me to keep going.
0: Let's hear a track by Dirty Honey. This is called Rolling Sevens.

0: Dirty Honey. Right, so can you bring us now to your time in Brafenleven, or back to Wiltshire?
1: Wiltshire, yeah. So I moved here because my brother was doing a teacher training course, and I'd not really seen him in like 7-8 years while I was at university, and he was in China. So he was doing a teacher training course in Corsham. So when I was on a cruise ship, I had a little spare time, so I taught myself to be a software developer, and then I just ended up getting a job in Holt. So Brafenleven was the big city.
0: About 15 years ago, is it?
1: Well, I've been in the same company for about 10 years now.
0: Oh, okay, right.
1: Yeah.
0: And then Super Blue Moon, where did that come from?
1: Super Blue Moon. So this came originally from me responding to a Gumtree advertisement from Zoe and Ben. They were in another project at the time called Yagasune. And I really, really liked it. And then when I came to rehearse with them, they said, "Oh, that's not the project we need a drummer for. We need a drummer for this other project called Lord of Worms," which was
0: Lord of Worms.
1: Yeah, it was kind of like.
0: Do worms have a hierarchy?
1: I'm sure they do. Everyone does. Yeah. Well, they're kind of like Tool. It was like really, really. It was rock. That was. It was very good. Very good stuff. Wasn't quite my cup of tea, but I did really enjoy playing with them, and I knew they were exceptional musicians. So we played at the Fleece a couple of times, and then a couple of festivals. Then it kind of disbanded. A few reasons. I went on a kind of a world tour with a person called LP. I was doing technical support. So I got to go all around Europe, Russia and Israel on like a festival tour.
0: Okay.
1: Then I came back, and then me and Ben really we still wanted to keep playing, but with a different bass player. He was doing something else. So we started another band. We got the name of the band when we were really struggling to find a name for the band, and there was this big old super blue moon in the sky. I pointed at it and I said, "That'll do, pig." Shortly after that, we broke up again. We were just all too busy. And then and maybe like a year or two afterwards, me and Ben started talking again. And then we started thinking we were just going to be a pub band, so we could just play lots of covers. And we did play lots of covers, but my heart really wasn't in covers because I'd played over 900 shows on cruise ships, and that was I've done my
0: You've done your time with covers.
1: Yeah, I've done all the covers. So I just felt like I had a little bit more to give than stuff that's already been done. So I was very much just trying to kind of keep us playing original music, and which is what we predominantly do now. We still do covers every now and then, just to spice it up, but the covers we tend to play no one knows anyway, so we might as well just play originals. So it's kind of like 70s classic 70s rock, quite accessible, so it's not too intense like Lord of the Worms was.
0: But it's a trio, so again it's Zoe, trio. Ben and yourself.
1: Yeah, drums, bass, guitar, we all sing. We all take lead vocals, we all write, and yeah, it's very much we're all just encouraging each other to be the best musicians we can be.
0: Yeah, and you like the trio because you say everyone's in the spotlight.
1: Yeah, everyone is in the spotlight. There's no hiding when you're in a trio, especially if you're all singing. And we did, this was before Zoe was the bass player of the project, and we struggled to find a bass player. We did put a few feelers out, and nothing felt quite right. But then Ben said, "Well, let's get Zoe to come along." And I knew she's an exceptional singer, but I'd never heard her play bass. And she clearly knew her music. She has had a very musical life, and yeah, she picked it up really well. And the rest is history. So we've played nearly 100 shows now. Which
0: Fantastic.
1: Is pretty crazy. We've just done the whole music like the way it used to be done, like rigorously play. Don't worry about the music.

0: I had it in my mind. I wanted to start a groove with the snare on the one, which it's normally not on the one, and it's a waltz, so it's a rock waltz. And I thought, well, I'm going to try something. I'm going to start with the snare on the one and invert the waltz. So instead of pa pa pa pa, it'd be pa pa. So that was the original idea behind it. And I just watched a documentary about Black Sabbath. Tommy Iommi, he was talking about how some of his heaviest riffs start actually in a major chord. So I just took that, and then I had the beat I wanted to play, and then I just kind of ran with it. So I started playing a riff I would want to hear, and this is what came out, Losers and Winners. The song is, I was trying to talk about how quite often it's the outcasts of society that tend up to be the most inspirational people. And yeah, this is going to be the second song on the album, and it's probably going to be the first time most of the world has ever heard me sing. So it's a bit of a bold title for a track, but it's really about being kind to everyone.
1: Losers and Winners, Super Blue Moon. Here it is.

0: 70s rock vibes there of Super Blue Moon and the voice of my guest tonight, Darren McGrath. Well, thanks, Darren, for coming in and sharing that with us.
1: Thank you for having me. Thank you for everything you do for the local community.
0: Now, can you tell us where we can come and see Super Blue Moon next then? I think you might have dropped it at the beginning, but let's plug it again.
1: Well, it's not this Sunday. It's next Sunday at the Three Horseshoes. Yeah, we're going to be playing from 3 p.m.
0: That's in Bradford-on-Avon, just in case anyone...
1: Yeah, 3 p.m. until I fall off my seat.
0: And then Bridgewater on the 25th.
1: Yeah, so I think we're opening for Atomic Rooster, who are another band that has been going since the 70s.
0: That's amazing that they are still in existence.
1: Yeah. I think they've had a few different musicians come through, but it's I really like that bands like that can keep going. Because it's not just about one person when it's a band, and that kind of means it's kind of an organization that can continue.
0: Yeah.
1: Just like a family.
0: Yeah, and
1: keeps
0: I
1: on
0: see
1: going.
0: The Comedia in Bath, they got Colosseum playing. I didn't know it still existed, but wow. I mean, they're advertising it with an album cover I remember from, well, almost from my childhood, I think.
1: Yeah.
0: Anyway, thanks, Darren, for coming in and sharing that with us. That's great. And we'll definitely be booking you in elsewhere in Bradford-on-Avon.
1: Right.
0: Well.
1: I got to give a big shout out to Jamie Thayer from The Worried Men. We've been following that band around for many times now.
0: Fantastic.
1: Following in the footsteps of Jamie, that's what we do. Okay. It's all we do as a band.
0: Okay. Well, thanks again. Now, to finish up with, I noticed James Blunt is on Traitors, and then I thought, don't be silly. Here's the track by Geese. This is Taxes.

0: Radio News.
1: Thousands of pro-Palestine demonstrators are marching through central London this afternoon. The Metropolitan Police has imposed conditions on both the event itself and its counter-protest to minimise what it calls the risk of serious disruption to communities. The force anticipates that between 7 and 10,000 demonstrators will attend the pro-Palestine march alone. A statue of Nelson Mandela has been unveiled in Glasgow, 33 years to the day since he was granted the freedom of the city in a packed George Square. The bronze effigy was unveiled at a ceremony in Nelson Mandela Place, with hundreds of people braving the rain to witness the moment. Nearly 750,000 people are without power in the US after the first hurricane of the Atlantic season hit land. Hurricane Isaias crashed into the US Gulf Coast, hammering communities in Alabama and Florida with damaging winds, heavy rain and flooding. And Max Verstappen won a delayed Singapore sprint race as George Russell suffered yet more heartbreak after crashing from the lead on the opening lap. That's the latest from Radio News Hub. I'm John Collins.
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Ka-ching! Good morning. Hello, world. How are we? Are we doing good? Everything okay? I hope so. You're listening to Nighties Now with me, Jim B, here at Westworlds Radio. Once again, broadcasting from rainy old rock and roll Bradford-on-Avon this morning. So, where are we going today? Ooh, it's another great show, in my opinion, anyway. I'll leave that to you to decide once you've got through the next hour and 54 and a half minutes. But we are doing a mashup of 90s and noughties music, okay? So we're going to do a little bit of, I mean, obviously I started there with a noughties song, the lovely Mika. Which takes me right back to about 2005, 2006, my time living in Singapore. I can remember that playing out at many a poolside barbecue. Oh, those will be the days. Oh, to take me back to a poolside barbecue right now when it's dark and wet over here. But never mind. Anyhow, we're going to do 90s and noughties, more or less an hour on each. And the show's packed with stuff that I think you'll know from those two decades. I'm certain you'll enjoy it. Turn it up in your house, in your office, in your car, wherever you are. We're online. We're on DAB. Come find us. You know what you're doing. Obviously, if you're already listening to this, you know you already have found us. But anyway, so where are we going to go next? Well, I suppose, speaking of Freddy, as Mika said, maybe we could do this.

God bless Freddie Mercury. And here, Brian May's just told us that we Queen, aren't going to be touring anymore. I think they deserve the break. I think they've done it all. Fair play.

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0: How about that?
1: That's pretty cool, isn't it, Tracy Chapman? Very little blues vibe there going on. Give me one reason. Before that, we had Dido, thank you. Of course, that got sampled for something else, as we well know. I might play that in another show. What did we have before that? Oh, we had a couple from Top Loader and also Richard Marx. Hazard by Richard Marx. And Only for a While by Top Loader. I'll do some more Top Loader. That one just fitted into the 90s, in fact, because I think it was on their very first self-funded EP that they put out, probably fairly late 99, I think it was. And then they broke more into the noughties. I saw them recently at Rewind Festival, and they're great. So I'm looking forward to seeing them again sometime soon. Got a fair amount of other gigs coming up, actually, in the near future. So, I'll fill you in on more of those as and when they come, starting next week. Anyway, let's keep moving. And if ever there was a song that sums up some of my life, this could well be it. And I'll leave it with Mike Patton and the boys from Faith No More to share it with you.

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2: Thank you to our sponsors. We're rapidly closing in on the first hour already. God, time flies when you're having fun. And I think we certainly are today. Although it's not quite as bouncy as I've done shows before, but that's just the way it goes. And forgive my slightly scratchy voice. Don't know what that is. Woke up with it this morning and it's just stayed with me. Anyway, we'll just keep rolling. We're going to do another, what do we got? Maybe three more ahead of the top of the hour. And then we'll switch into some full-on noughties mode. Okay, hang with me. Next one. Oh, let me just tell you a few of the songs that we've just gone through, just so you know for reference. We'll take it right back to, yes, I Started a Joke by Faith No More. Cover. But there we go. Then there was Spinning Away, which was actually done in a partnership between Brian Eno and John Cale. That one is really cool. And again, that's one I've just discovered as I've been searching for tunes to play on this show. So I quite like that when I find something that I've never heard before. And there I'll share it with you guys. How about that? I'm just such a nice bloke. All right, then we went to something I've done a couple of times already on the show. This guy's in love with you. I think Faith No More, I've played their version of it before. That was Terry Hall. Yes, that Terry Hall, God rest his soul.

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I saw them earlier in the summer and they are amazing, absolutely amazing. And their lead singer, man, she is a force, true force. And you would not want to get the wrong side of her. She is power. Anyway, it's Brazen.

0: And there we are at the top of the hour. Let's have a transitional song. This actually was first recorded in the 80s, released in the 90s.
1: And during the few moments that we have left, we want to talk right down to earth in a language that everybody here can easily understand.

is the last voice that you will ever hear. Don't be alarmed.

isn't it? Let's have some bounce in our world. And I think we'll carry on that vibe for another song. Thank you, Outkast. Let's have a bit of Black Eyed Peas. Oh, yeah.

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1: Indeed he would. Thank you, Tim, for that message. Right. Do we fancy a little bit... You know what? About this time of day, I feel like I need to be a little bit more noisy than I've been so far. Some days I just go noisy all day long. Some days I'm quite chilled. Some days I'm a bit of a mix-up, a bit of a mash-up of both. And right now I'm feeling the need to just shout a little bit. So I'm going to give you three tracks. I'm going to save the other one for another day. And these are all going to be a bit loud. So whatever you're doing, put down anything delicate. Because I don't want to be this, no one knows, and I'm a little bit of a misery. And that's all the business that we're going to cover in the next three numbers. Enjoy.

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1: And this next song could be about me.

Miley Cyrus. Now, who'd have thought that I'd be playing Miley Cyrus on a radio show? Until a couple of days ago, not me either. Yeah, there we go. Well, ladies and gentlemen, boys and girls, everyone out there in Radio La La Land, I'm in the final half hour of the show. I've got about 25 minutes till the top of the hour and the news hits me. What am I going to do in that time? Well, I'm just going to keep doing some naughty stuff this time. And I've got maybe 4 or 5 numbers to get us to the end of the show. Let's see what we can pack in. I might even squeeze in a 6th. We'll see if you're lucky. I love this one. And I'm not ashamed to admit that I like this bloke and I like his material. And I'm going to throw this one out to my friends over in Sydney, Australia, Petra and Jonathan. Petra came in a couple of months ago now, when they were over and did her journey through the 90s. Find that show and give it a listen. It's quite interesting. Some new stuff to me on there, actually. It was good. Anyway, I'm going to send this to you guys. And this is my favourite sarcastic rock star and currently traitor celebrity guest. Although he's not a traitor, or is he? Or isn't he? Or is he? We'll see how the series progresses. Anyway, I'm never going to make that same mistake.

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1: Indeed. Happy to take on new presenters with new ideas for shows. It was great. I did one with Ben earlier this week, a couple of nights ago, and we had great fun. So looking forward to more of his shows very soon. And yeah, we'll have a catch up and a powwow, no doubt, mate. Anyway, we are in the last 15 minutes. I'm going to smash us through as much as I can of the next four songs that I've got. I know it's been a little bit mellow. We could have been up and we've been down and we've been up and we've been down and we've been down. And now I'm going to bring it back up again and smash and kick and scream and bounce my way through the final 15 minutes of the show up until the news at the top of the hour. So who am I going to take that with first? Kasabian.

Well, Bottier, he's the man, isn't he? Or he was. Beniga Haviva by Bottier Zakharov. So he was a Soviet Uzbek singer. He was a writer, poet, painter, and actor. He was a people's artist of Uzbekistan. That's with initial capitals there. He's considered to be the founder of Uzbek pop music. He was one of the founders, certainly, of the Uzbek Soviet Socialist Republic State Estrada Orchestra. Dear, oh dear. I should have used an abbreviation for that, shouldn't I? And in 66, he became the only Uzbek and one of very few Soviet singers to perform at the Olympia in Paris, which is still there to this day. Yeah. So there's your continental connection. Thanks to the researchers. A little taste of Uzbek pop there. Let's move on. Coming up to the... About 7 minutes of the first hour to go. Do the math. Let's listen to a couple of tracks back to back. A couple of great British entertainers. We're going to hear from Val Dunican, but first here's Dolly.

I absolutely love Val Dunican's voice, always have. Before him, Weird Doddy, Ken Dodd, so best known as a comedian, prolific recording artist throughout the 60s. Most of his music was serious. Didn't do comedy discs. So Tears spent 24 weeks in total on the chart in 65. Five of those at number one. It sold over a million copies in the UK and became the biggest selling single of 1965 in the UK and was the third biggest selling single of the 1960s total. It was the only non-Beatles song in the top five for the total sales of 1960. And after Doddy, of course, Val Dunican, what a voice, yeah. Between 64 and 73, he was rarely at the UK singles chart. Greatest successes, I think I've played them both. Walk Tall, Elusive Butterfly, What Would I Be? The Special Years, which we just heard, which, coincidentally, listeners, is the title of its autobiography. And I was an apprentice typesetter, moving on to a journeyman status, at a printer's Redwood Burn, just off the Bradley Road in Trowbridge. And I can remember we printed that book. And that was in the 70s. And funnily enough, at the Premier Inn at Heathrow, other hotel chains are, of course, available. They've got a bookcase, and I saw a copy in it in there. And if we go, I think we're going up again in a few weeks' time, I might put in a bid for it, because as far as I can recall, it's an absolutely lovely story of his life. And, you know, tears and triumphs, like all good autobiographies should be. Okay, we are at the hour mark. So it's Mike Holden, feeling groovy, Holden's Golden Oldies. Here on Westwilts Radio, WWR, broadcasting to Bradford on Avon, Melksham, Trowbridge, the wider Westwilts area, online, smart speaker, DAB+. And you can hear me Tuesday, 12 till 2, Saturday, 5 to 7. Get those fish paste sandwiches and Viennese whirls on the table. And indeed, go to play again if you want to listen to me again. Again. One too many agains there.

And taking a breather before I tell you what's coming up in the next hour. So we've got some more great pieces of pop perfection. We've got some Frank Sinatra, the chairman of the board. We've got some of the Beach Boys. We've got a great Rhinestone reminiscence in the form of Speedy West, a great guitarist we've heard him before. Who else have we got? Andy Williams, the Byrds, bit of Bossa Nova. We've got the Doors. And we've got Lady Soul, Aretha Franklin. So I think we'll crack on, shall we? Let's play. Thanks, Sid. We'll see you later on. Okay, so let's move on. Here's a feeling groovy favourite. Hopefully she's in a better mood this time. This is the lovely Leslie Gore with Fools Rushin'.

0: Got over Johnny now, have you, Leslie? Yeah, Johnny and Judy, they can do one. Okay, so Fools Rush In by Leslie Gore. This fool rushes into the studio every Tuesday. Oh dear. September 21st, 1963. Now, the more famous version of that is by Ricky Nelson. That got on the airwaves, and so the producer, one Quincy Jones, no less, he took Leslie Gore into the studios and set up a load of songs for what would be her second album, Leslie Gore Sings of Mixed Up Hearts. Okay, short-lived career in the cardiology unit or local hospital, I dare say. And she's been played on the Feeling Groovy Holden's Golden Oldies before, but one that I haven't played of hers is You Don't Own Me, which is a very emotional and emotive song, and it's become considered her signature song, and it's become a feminist anthem over the years. So yeah, let's do a little bit of research on that after this promo. We will be back with a gentleman called Mark Winter.
1: 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We'd love to hear from you and get your message out

0: Mark Winter there. Mark Winter, Go Away Little Girl. That was re-recorded in 71 by Donny Osmond. Not Donny Osmond, he was born Donny Osmond, but Mark Winter was born Terence Sidney Lewis in 1943, and he's still around, a singer and actor. He had four top 20 singles in the 60s, including Venus in Blue Jeans, must dig that one out, and the disc we've just heard, Go Away Little Girl. He enjoyed a lengthy career in the 60s as a pop singer and teen idol, and developed later into a film actor, also appearing in musicals and plays. An interesting fact, in April 1968, he escaped from a burning Boeing 707 aircraft. Other brands of aircraft are, of course, available. It was BOAC, British Overseas Airways Corporation, I think. Of course, BEA, British European Airways, and they merged to form British Airways. Anyway, it was a BOAC Flight 712. He was a passenger on that, and it exploded shortly after landing back at Heathrow Airport following a fire in its number two engine. Dear, oh dear, oh dear. But he survived and obviously went on to, he's still around now. He's 43 plus 2. He's in his early 80s, early to mid 80s. Come on, Mike. Okay. After this, we're going to have Mrs. H's Choice, and this week it's the Beach Boys.
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I read once somewhere that drink had been taken when they recorded that. Sounds like they had a few shandies on board, doesn't it? At times, Mrs. H's choice for this edition of Feeling Groovy, Holden's Golden Oldies. Oh, and thank you, Mrs. H, for your WhatsApp message telling me that O.C. Smith, O, full stop, C, full stop, Smith, his name was actually O.C., O-C-I-E, middle name Lee, so O.C. Smith. So, brilliant, great research. I've got a great research team behind me here at Feeling Groovy Holden's Golden Oldies. Yeah, so Mrs. H chose that after being reminded of the song. We were watching a 60s music channel on our television set. Song entered the Billboard Hot 100 in January 19, actually, the weekend in January 1st, 1966, peaked at number 2 on the Billboard Hot 100. And number 3 in the UK in the same month. The original recording was by a doo-wop group called The Regents in 1958, which was released as a single in 61. So I think I'll drag that one out in the future. Let's listen now about 4.5 minutes of The Voice, the chairman of the board. Here's Frank.

possibly one of the greatest recordings of the 20th century, My Way, Frank Sinatra. So it's an English language adaptation of a French song called Comme d'habitude. The English lyrics were written by Paul Anka, who's been featured on this show with his... what was it called? I Can't Help Loving You. Northern Soul, High Waster hit. Played that a couple of times, got our High Waster hit coming up next, actually. So, yeah, the single was a modest success in the United States. It only reached number 27. But over here in the UK, it spent, get this, 75 weeks on the UK Top 40. That's the fifth longest in UK chart history, reaching a position of number 5. Okay, so we've got about 40 minutes of the show to go. Feeling groovy, Holden's got an oldies here with Mike Holden on Westwood's Radio. So, as mentioned, Paul Anka, it's one of my favourite Northern Soul tracks, is I Can't Help Loving You. And we have now our High Waster hit, our bit of Northern Soul for this edition. And it's another track making a repeat appearance. This is the lovely Jackie Trent with You Baby.

Yeah, Jackie Trent there, You Baby. She was married to Tony Hatch, obviously, of course, rather. From 1966 until their divorce in 2002, she wrote over 400 songs, many in collaboration with Tony, and a handful with Pat Clark, of all people. In 1965, she had a number one hit with Where Are You Now, My Love, which they wrote. In addition to theme songs for TV shows, Mr. and Mrs., a Morecambe and Wise show, apparently, and the Australian TV series Neighbours. Yeah, so You Baby, which we've just heard, was released in 66, didn't chart, but it's just still a fantastic bit of Northern Soul. And talking of soul, here is the Queen of Soul.

Yeah, so that was first released in 1967. Hit number one on the Billboard Hot Rhythm and Blues chart, number two on the Billboard Hot 100, and later appeared on Aretha's 68 album, Lady Soul. And for my money, it's one of her best recordings because it's so simple. You've got guitar, bass, drums, electric piano, backing vocals. It's a great sound. It's, you know, just, it's raw. It's, what's the word? Visceral. Yeah. The Queen of Soul. Never to be forgotten. Okay, so after this promo, we will be back with a TV theme.

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0: there we go. Mic wasn't that. There we go. The mic was down. The mic's back up now. I hope you can hear me. Yeah, that's a TV theme. I wonder if you can remember that one. When I was preparing this edition of Feeling Groovy Holden's Golden Oldies, Mrs. H was in the room and she remembered it in an instant. Now, that was a theme to a show called Braden's Week. And Bernard Braden was a Canadian-born British actor and comedian. So in the early 60s, he presented a show called On the Braden Beat. It was a consumer affairs programme, ran from 62 to 67, and then along came Braden's Week. I think he changed networks, maybe. But on Braden's Week, there was a researcher and co-presenter named Esther Ranson, and I've played that in memory of Dame Esther Ranson, who passed away a few days before the original broadcast of this edition of Feeling Groovy, Holden's Golden Oldies.
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0: Yeah, thank you, Sandy. So, don't forget next week, Greatest Hits Volume 2. Some great, great artists coming up. Wish I could have made a list. I can't remember that, but they're all memorable, so memorable. All of the no wild cards next week. Okay, let's move on. Got about half an hour of the show to go. This, funnily enough, was a favourite of my gran, Granny Holden, down there in Chetnall, where we, the original home of the lovely bit of walnut. She loved this song. This is Julie Rogers and The Wedding.

Yeah, playing that in memory of my granny, Granny Holden, born Bessie Foyle in Charlton Hawthorne in Dorset in about 1894. Yeah. So that was a UK number three hit for Julie Rogers, her best known single, and it's estimated that by 1972 it had sold over 7 million copies. And interestingly enough, she also recorded a demo of You Only Live Twice. So the song's writers, John Barry, of course, associated with many Bond themes, and the lyricist Leslie Bricusse, they wrote a completely different title of the song of the same name, and it was Nancy Sinatra's subsequent recording that was obviously used in the film of the same name, as we know. Okay, got about 27 minutes of the show to go, I think, if I'm doing the math correctly. Let's have a bit of guitar wizardry. Here's this week's Rhinestone Reminiscence. This is the incredible Speedy West Double or Nothing.

Do you know, I think that's an album I'm going to be coming back to again and again for my Rhinestone reminiscences on Holden's Golden Oldies, Feeling Groovy, or Ringing the Changes and changing the name around it. It's all wizardry, isn't it? But not as wizard as Speedy West on that guitar. Oh, wow. 1962 album, Guitar Spectacular. He was born Wesley Webb West, and I think that's quite a handy thing to remember if you're thinking, oh, now how do I start an online search? It's www. Oh, Wesley Webb West, yeah, not World Wide Web. Or, to quote Uncle Bryn in Gavin and Stacey, whiskey with water. Okay, where were we? Where were we? Yeah, Wesley Webb West. Born Springfield, Missouri in 1924, and he died in, oh, this town's name, Broken Bow. He died in the town of Broken Bow in Oklahoma, aged 79. Okay, we've got 23 minutes of the show to go. So we are headed toward the end of the show. And, yeah, well, Andy Williams is going to tell you that, well, we're almost there.

0: 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We'd love to hear from you and get your message out to the community.
1: Yeah, get in touch with us, please do. So before that, we heard the incredibly clean-cut image and... Well, we didn't hear an image, do we? It's metaphysically impossible. Metaphysically? What are you on today, Mike? You had a bit too much pickle in that ham roll, I think. Okay, yeah, he had a great voice. Andy Williams. That was from a film called... I'd Rather Be Rich from 1964, the film I'd Rather Be Rich. Yeah, wouldn't we all, eh? The song reached number 12 on the US Adult Contemporary chart, number 67 on the Billboard 100, but it got to number 2 in the UK in October 65. I seem to recall seeing it on Top of the Pops at the time. It's basically him in a car, supposedly driving a car, singing to a lady with stock footage in the background. Okay, just to interject a little bit, we've got about 20 minutes of the show to go. If you are near Trowbridge Town Hall, pop in and see the lovely people there and pick up a copy of their Celebrate magazine, which is about what's going on around Trowbridge. And turn to page 15 of your copy and you will find a feature about your favourite local community radio station, West Wilts Radio, WWR. Yeah, we're in there with a little bit of a profile on some of the team here and about what we do. And it's page 15. It's for your reading pleasure at your leisure. There you go. Okay, let's move on. What have we got now? Oh, here come the birds.

Pretty much the unmistakable sound there of the Byrds from 1965, June 1965. It was a B-side of the band's second single, All I Really Want to Do, which I'm sure has popped up in the past on Feeling Groovy Holden's Golden Oldies. It actually became a hit in its own right. The group member Gene Clark, who wrote the song, later admitted that he'd based it on Needles and Pins by The Searchers. And that's going to be popping up on next week's edition, which is another Greatest Hits special. About a quarter of an hour of the show to go. Oh, let's wind things down a little bit with a lovely classic bit of bossa nova. This is Agua de Beber from Antonio Carlos Jobim and the wonderful Astrid Gilberto.

first discovered that on a compilation album years ago, The Best of Latin Jazz. I absolutely love that. I love her voice. Agua Gilberto, that's it. And I'm not, is it Gilberto or Gilberto? But what a great voice. Love a bit of bossa nova here on Feeling Groovy Holden's Golden Oldies, written by Antonio Carlos Jobim. Must dig out the album that he recorded with Sinatra at some stage. One of the most celebrated songwriters of the 20th century, and of course, those sultry vocals. It's probably best known for her Grammy winning version of The Girl from Ipanema. That was also written by Jobim. Okay, as I'm moving on, about 13 minutes of the show to go, let's get a bit funky. Here are the Isley Brothers.

Yeah, so fading out the Isleys there, it's your thing. The Isleys left Motown, excuse me, in 1968. So they recorded that track in 69. It was a response to basically, the demanding hold put on his artist by Motown chief Berry Gordy. The lyrics of the chorus, which also serve as its first run, "It's your thing, do what you want to do. I can't tell you who to sock it to." No one ever socks it to anyone anymore, do they? They did in the 60s. Berry Gordy allowed the brothers to leave the label, and they reactivated their own label, T-Neck Records, which they'd originally started a few years prior to their Motown signing. About 10 minutes to go. Let's move on. Here are Messrs. Densmore, Krieger, Manzarek, and, of course, Morrison. Here are the Doors, and this is from the Soft Parade album. This is Touch Me.

Okay, having to fade Jim and the boys out there. Touch Me by The Doors. Released in 68, that reached number 3 on the Billboard Hot 100. That was our last top 10 hit in the United States. So we're coming up to the end of another edition of Feeling Groovy, Holden's Golden Oldies here on Westworlds Radio, WWR. We broadcast from Bradford-on-Avon to Bradford-on-Avon, Melksham, Trowbridge, the wider Westworlds area, online through your smart speaker or on DAB+. Kathy Mayer is coming up at 2 o'clock if you're listening live on a Tuesday. She just walked into the studio and she'll be coming up with some great bangers and tunes, spelt C-H-O-O-N-S, as I understand is the popular vernacular. Anyway, so once again, thanks to the team here at Westworlds Radio for making this all possible. Mike Holden, Feeling Groovy, Holden's Golden Oldies, Tuesday 12 till 2, Saturday 5 until 7, and play again on the Westworlds Radio website for your listening pleasure at your leisure. Okay, so we're going to say goodbye now. Once again, thanks, and thank you so much for listening. Great to be back. Hope I didn't rattle on too much about Uzbekistan. I can do more if you want me to next time, but next time we won't have time because it's the greatest hit special, some of the best of the best. Okay, so we're going to leave you with saying bye-bye from Sooty, and we're going to be playing out with I Can See For Miles by The Who. So thanks once again, and I'll see you soon.

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1: A man has died after suffering serious injuries in a tiger enclosure at Yorkshire Wildlife Park. South Yorkshire Police say they responded to reports of a man entering the enclosure at the park near Doncaster earlier on Saturday afternoon. They go on to say the man's family are aware and are being supported by specialist officers, and that they're also aware of footage online and have asked people not to share it. The park says the attraction will stay closed into Sunday. The Met Police says 20 arrests have been made at a pro-Palestine protest. Former Labour leader Jeremy Corbyn told a rally in central London that recent sanctions by the government on illegal West Bank settlements were a result of demonstrations. Organisers of the demonstration estimate 250,000 people took part in the action. And Max Verstappen will start in pole position at the Singapore Grand Prix. Earlier, he won a delayed sprint race as George Russell suffered yet more heartbreak after he crashed from the lead on the opening lap. From Radio News Hub, I'm Trevor Thomas.
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1: A man has died after suffering serious injuries in a tiger enclosure at Yorkshire Wildlife Park. South Yorkshire Police say they responded to reports of a man entering the enclosure at the park near Doncaster earlier on Saturday afternoon. They go on to say the man's family are aware and are being supported by specialist officers, and also that they're aware of footage online and have asked people not to share it. The park says the attraction will stay closed into Sunday. Russian strikes in the Zaporizhia region have left at least 15 people dead. Aerial bombs hit residential buildings, according to officials. The latest attacks come a day after Donald Trump announced a deal to obtain diesel from Russia in an attempt to address high fuel prices ahead of the US midterm elections. And in this afternoon's football, Arsenal came from behind to beat Leeds 2-1. Jordan Henderson scored his first Chelsea goals to help his new side to a 5-1 victory over Bournemouth. With the latest from Radio News Hub, I'm Trevor Thomas.
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Hello and welcome to Progtastic, the prog rock show on West Wilts Radio with me, Mike. That was Peter Hamill and the boys of Vandegraaff Generator and the track My Room Waiting for Wonderland, taken from the 1976 album Still Life, their second since reforming in 1975. Of the album, Jeff Barton of Sound said, "Still Life is an essential album. If you think you have problems, listen to Hamill's and you'll probably never be able to worry about anything insignificant ever again." So there you are. They're doing a public service. Fantastic recording of Hamill's voice throughout, particularly on that track. Well, just to cheer everyone up after that, here's Doris Brendel from her recent solo album Searching for Snails, released in May. This is the opener, Orange and Cinnamon.

Doris Brendel and Orange and Cinnamon. Right, on the show tonight, we have Steve Hogarth guesting with Isildur's Bane. I've also included some fish, just for balance, a bit of Zappa guitar magic, and an epic Big Big Train track to close the show, so do stick around. Now, back in April, UK band The Paradox Twin released their third album, A Romance of Many Dimensions. This is the brainchild of Danny Sorrell, with some help from Sarah Bailey on vocals and Graham Brown on drums. The whole album is well worth a listen. This is The Paradox Twin and Operator.

Sounding a lot like Guy Garvey to my ears, and no bad thing, that was Alexander Wolf and Lewisham Conversation from the album Everythinglessness. I'm sure that means something. There was a time when I lived down the road at New Cross, and at the time, Lewisham was my Saturday shop. It had a vibe, and the song title caught my eye, so there you are. Well, it's time for the Stranglers. I've been listening to the 2021 album Dark Matters again. It's really very good. And this song is for Sherwood.

The Stranglers and this song. Now for Isildur's Bane, a Swedish band formed in 1976, and over the years they've collaborated with a veritable who's who of prog legends, including such luminaries as Richard Barbieri, Mick Kahn, Mel Collins, Pat Mastelotto, Tony Levin, Peter Hamill, Zappa alumni Adrian Belew and Mike Keneally, and in the case in this track, Steve Hogarth, though most of you would have worked that out by listening to it without me telling you. From the Colours Not Found in Nature album released in 2017, this is Isildur's Bane and Ice Pop.

Well, we can't have H without Fish, and that was The Man Himself and Out of My Life, a bonus track on the 1994 album Suits. I hate it when they reissue CDs with bonus tracks on CDs that I already own, but I do like that Fish track. I hadn't actually heard it before, but I was searching for one to play for the show and stumbled across an expanded version of the album, so there you go. Time for some Zappa.

Frank Zappa and 555 from Shut Up and Play Guitar. That track was recorded in London in 1979, and it's a guitar solo from Conehead from the You Are What You Is album, part of the Society Pages suite. The title comes from the time signature of the vamp, namely 585854. So now you know. I could go on, and I hope you're taking notes, but we're at the end of the show, so I'll move swiftly on. And by the time this show goes out, I'll have seen Big Big Train in concert at Comedia in Bath, so I'm going to leave you with one of their epics. Taken from the Likes of Us album, released in 2024, Beneath the Masts is a song penned by bassist Greg Sporton and refers to the Sutton Coldfield radio and TV masts and a cathartic visit back to his old stomping ground while he was looking back on his life with reference to his stepfather's death. Anyway, I doubt they'll play it live, so here it is for your enjoyment in all of its 17-minute glory. It's a cracker. Thanks for listening, and I look forward to your company again next week.

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1: A man's died after sustaining serious injuries when he entered a tiger enclosure at Yorkshire Wildlife Park. South Yorkshire Police say they responded to reports of a man entering the enclosure at the park near Doncaster just after 1:30 Saturday afternoon. They go on to say the man's family are aware and are being supported by specialist officers. The park says the site will stay closed on Sunday. Donald Trump wants a change in leadership in Ukraine in order to make a deal to end the war with Russia. Speaking at the White House, the US president says he warned Ukraine not to hit oil refineries, but they went ahead and did it anyway. Earlier, Volodymyr Zelensky said the American leader is helping Russia fund the war by agreeing to buy 1 million tons of diesel from Moscow. And in Saturday afternoon's football, Arsenal came from behind to beat Leeds 2-1. Jordan Henderson scored his first Chelsea goals to help his new side to a 5-1 victory over Bournemouth. Fulham's 2-1 loss at Ipswich extended their winless run in the Premier League to 6 matches. From Radio News Hub, I'm Trevor Thomas.
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6: 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Oh yay! 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

0: John Lennon from the Beatles, and yeah, working class hero, Plastic Ono Band, lovely, fantastic. That record has been with me forever. Welcome along, it's DJ Paul Spence, it's the party, it is Saturday night, we are going to blues it out a bit tonight. Mickey Baker, Sun Is Going Down.
1: Oh, behind that old western blue. Yeah, you know I wouldn't do a thing now behind my baby.

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0: previous week.
1: Mickey Baker, Sun Is Going Down. 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How you doing tonight? Looking kind of cool? 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Yeah. Mink DeVille.

so cool, so Spanish, oh yeah, and very sexy. It's Mink DeVille, Mink DeVille, Spanish Stroll. Coming up next, Darude, Sandstorm, same beat, same structure, just different. 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

136 beats per minute. It's going to send your heart racing. Vili Virtanen, otherwise known as Darude, and his friend Jeko Salovara. JS16 to you. Straight from Finland in 1999. Trance at its very finest. Well, I can see you're enjoying yourself tonight. This is the party. Do not go anywhere else. Keep it locked. We are West Wilts Radio. We are the Green Radio Station.

I just want to tell you that I am actually sharing the spice of life, and I hope you are too. Welcome along, DJ Paul Spence. It is a very busy Saturday night tonight. Got such a lot of music we're going to play you tonight. And it may not even fit together nicely. No, it's a party. Sometimes it's a bit awkward. That's Earth, Wind & Fire. Let's groove tonight. Tightest horn section on the planet.

mesmeric sound of Nilsson. Everybody's talking. 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Funky Mama.

Yeah, it's time to consider whether your mama was actually funky. I actually think mine was. I hope yours was too. And if you are a mama, yeah, you are funky.

amazing guitar by Andrew Hervé. Keeping the bass together, Michael Hervé, his brother. The Memphis horns, Wayne Jackson, trumpet, Andrew Lowe, tenor sax, James Michael, baritone sax.

are you doing the dance? It's sort of train dance, isn't it? Smokey Robinson and the Miracles. Going to a go-go. That's what you're at here tonight. This is West Wilts Radio's go-go party. DJ Paul Spence spinning things and pressing buttons. 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Underworld. Born Slippy. You're already looking tired and sweaty. Come on in.

Hope that's going down well on your smart speaker. If you're listening online, plug it into your big stereo, come on. Trainspotting is the album that's taken from music from the motion picture. And it's the opening track, I think, Underworld Born Slippy. S-L-I-P-P-Y. And now, of course, it's time for Cilla Black.

Cilla Black, and as we say on this show, and then came the Beatles. Time for Professor Longhair. How long has this train been gone?

always a good boogie woogie from Professor Longhair. How long has that train been gone?

0: Gary Barnacle on saxophone. I want to be called Gary Barnacle.
1: Oh.
0: You'll listen to DJ Paul Spence. Let's get the music going again. Yes. Upstairs, this is happening. Hellmate, Santiago, and Carlitos. Chantal Lewis, B.

It's rave, it's in your face, it's the Jungleistic Massive gone mad. It's Hellmate Santiago and Carlitos. On vocals we have Chantel Lewis. Which is interesting because the previous song, the Roadblocks, Dot Aitken and Waterman, had China and D. Lewis on it.

of each entry. Memphis Slim.

That's Memphis Slim. That's bottom left corner of Tennessee is Memphis. Now, who's this? Ain't nothing but a house party. Showstoppers. That's what we got here, WWR.

always in my disco box. Showstoppers ain't nothing but a party. House party, actually. On your smart speaker, online and on DAB, this is DJ Paul Spence. Oh, yes. Keeping it house, baby. That little sound is a clap. Happy clappers. I believe. Happy clappers. I believe. 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I believe. 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

0: Patrick Davitt.
1: Eddie Grant. 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He's left. He's doing his own thing. It's Eddie Grant. Yeah, we need some more drums. Let's go straight to where the drum was virtually invented. Rio de Janeiro. And this is the Carnival of Rio de Janeiro and the School of Samba. 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

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Discuss. 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

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Coming up next, incredible string band, The Water Song. 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

0: Anthony Newley. Girls were made to love and kiss. Friend Within, The Renegade. You listen to DJ Paul Spence. Saturday night.
1: Majority of my talk this afternoon is going to be centered around talking to the friend within.
2: Back once again for the Renegade Master. D4 Damager. Power to the people. Back once again for the Renegade Master.

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0: da. 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
1: you don't know me.
0: Da da da. Hope you're enjoying yourself tonight. You're spinning on your head and I would say break dancing, it looks like you're doing. Looking very impressive. This is what we do at the party. If you've missed any of this show, we repeat it on Wednesday, 10 p.m. Oh, dirty bastard. Got your money.

Lead vocals by Dorothy Coombs Morrison. Based on a 1755 hymn by Philip Doddridge. Yeah, recorded in May 1968 at the Ephesian Church of God and in Christ in Berkeley, California. It's got that California vibe, hasn't it? Let us go into the house of the Lord. He washed my sins away. That's an interesting concept.

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1: Half a crown, that's 2 shillings and 6 old pence D, so that equals 12 pence. I think that'll change the fortunes of a policeman, yes. Charles Penrose. The Laughing Policeman. This charming man. The Smiths. It's a party.

brilliant after party for you this week. Repeated again on Wednesday, this show at 10 p.m. Well after your week time bedtime. Thank you and good night. It's Shades of Rhythm, Sound of Eden.

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1: A man's died after sustaining serious injuries when he entered a tiger enclosure at Yorkshire Wildlife Park. South Yorkshire Police say they responded to reports of a man entering the enclosure at the park near Doncaster just after 1:30 Saturday afternoon. They go on to say the man's family are aware and are being supported by specialist officers. The park says the site will stay closed on Sunday. Donald Trump wants a change in leadership in Ukraine in order to make a deal to end the war with Russia. Speaking at the White House, the US president says he warned Ukraine not to hit oil refineries, but they went ahead and did it anyway. Earlier, Volodymyr Zelensky

0: Zelensky said the American leader is helping Russia fund the war by agreeing to buy 1 million tons of diesel from Moscow. And in Saturday afternoon's football, Arsenal came from behind to beat Leeds 2-1. Jordan Henderson scored his first Chelsea goals to help his new side to a 5-1 victory over Bournemouth. Fulham's 2-1 loss at Ipswich extended their winless run in the Premier League to 6 matches. From Radio News Hub, I'm Trevor Thomas.
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Lena Martel. Yeah, you are listening to DJ Paul Spence, believe it or not. It is the after party, and we are celebrating Lena Martel tonight. That's Hasta Manana, and this is Let the Music Play.

Helena Thompson from Glasgow. Helena Thompson is her real name. Lena Martel is her pop star name. And she was a kind of hit in the 1970s and 80s. And crooners, but incredibly popular all the way from Glasgow. And now I'm going to play the pop smash hit single One Day at a Time. Okay, take your Christian crosses and hold them to your chests, people. One day at a time.

pioneer of the bucket hat long before the Happy Mondays. That is Lena Martel, One Day at a Time, Sweet Jesus. Oh yes, we're gonna rock it to you tonight. No, not Kate Bush. Make the world a little younger.

She's about 20 years out of her time because crooners had gone with rock and roll in 55, but she's doing that in 1975, 77, the dawn of punk. She's really pushing it. Lena Martell we're doing tonight. This is DJ Paul Spence, and it is West Wilts Radio After Party. Yeah, now we have Yesterday. When I Was Young.

Not at all like Windmills of Your Mind. No way. It's Lena Martell. Yesterday when I was young. I hope you're enjoying yourself tonight. This is West Wales Radio, the Green Station, the station where we do the after party every week with me, DJ Paul Spence. Here's Somewhere My Love.

Lena Martell. She had a lovely long career in musicals, television and theatre, and she started in, when she was 16 with her brother's band actually, and she's from Scotland, as you can guess with that little twang in her voice. So I'm gonna play you her Scottish trilogy, and you'll like this, you'll be able to sing along to this one.

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I'm kind of crying here. Yeah, that's Lena Martell's trilogy of Scotland, and this next one is called In Time.

Lena Martell. In time, she recorded 30 albums, and a couple of those got to number one. And yeah, she only had that one hit single. One Day at a Time, which I've played already. Now we're going to go into the next one here, Lena Martell. After the All Is Said and Done, here we go. Sweeps you off your feet, doesn't it? You're kind of floating here.

0: You can hear my mother's overplayed version of that clipping away in the background. A show of its authenticity. Yeah, she started singing for Jimmy McGregor Band at the Barrowland Ballroom in Glasgow. After his untimely death, she decided to pursue a career in music as a tribute. And she released a number of standards in the 1970s on the Pye record label, drew crowds at cabarets and concert halls, became a major recording star with silver, gold and platinum awards. Here she is talking to Janie Kirk on Scottish television. And there we go.
1: And how you've managed to be the star that you are to this day.
2: Well, it started in the city where I was born, in Glasgow. My brother was a musician and played in one of the big ballrooms in the band. He was a saxophone player, clarinet player. He was also an electrical engineer. My mother believed in having a backup. And at Barrowland Ballroom, the singer that was currently with the band had sort of left and got married, and unexpectedly.
1: I filled in.
2: My brother phoned up and said, can you come down? We'll send a cab for you and fill in. And of course, the man offered me the job, the band leader, Billy McGregor. And it was a great band. And it was a wonderful venue, because the visitors, I don't like calling people punters, but
1: I know.
2: The people that came there, they were really...
1: They were following you.
2: They came anyway, because the band was so good.
1: You eventually, though, had a following.
2: Yes, I was very lucky. They also liked the band, they liked the new singer, thank God. And it started from there.
1: So then somehow along the line, you managed to get your song, or somebody picked you. Something must have happened.
2: I did a lot before that. I did a lot of touring and with artists that used to... Although I wasn't known, my name wasn't known then, but I still had the same talent, and I toured with Sammy Davis Jr. and with others who were touring.
1: Barbara Streisand
2: Barbara Streisand I replaced on Broadway, because she went out, she was in Funny Girl, and she went out to Hollywood to start making movies, but they needed somebody to take her place on Broadway, and I got lucky, I suppose. And things like that. It was like, I've always had a great admiration for my fellow performers, regardless whether they're well-known or not. It's the talent aspect, like the talent. You don't seem to need it these days, I don't know why, but...
1: That's so true.
2: Yeah, I don't get it. I don't get it,
1: I know.
2: And it was wonderful then, and it's still wonderful now, because the public can be quite discerning. And they have their own, favourites. They have their own ones that they like. And that's always good.
1: Oh, yes.
2: You've probably recognised that yourself.
1: Well, the powers of the internet and Facebook. I know you don't have a computer as such. You don't bother about all these modern technology things.
2: I haven't a clue.
1: But I can assure you that there's a Facebook page on you, and you have many fans, and people log in every day. From all over the country.
2: Well, a big hello to all of you.
1: anyway... Well, you and I became friends when I was asked to perform on a UK country tour, Ladies of Country tour. Mm-hmm. And on that bill, there was Lena Martell, yourself, and Philomena Begley, and Billie Jo Spears.
2: Oh, Billie Jo, what a character.
1: Wasn't she
2: a great performer, yeah.
1: And she was also...
2: So was Philomena also.
1: Mm-hmm. But I think Billie Jo was also a guest on one of your shows.
2: Yes.
1: And I think every star in the UK was a guest on your show, Lena. Here you are on mine.
2: I asked them and they wanted to do it, so I was over the moon. The television series.
1: And there was a few million, I think, tuned in. How many millions? I think it was about 8 million at some point.
2: Yes, I mean, could do that then. There wasn't so many channels then. I suppose there was quite a few, but not as many as there are now.
1: You're very modest.
2: That is actually the truth. It's just television is... I mean, television is a wonderful medium, because it's... it goes right into people's homes.
1: Yeah.
2: And you're sitting in their living room, and you're entertaining them, hopefully, and it's just all to the good.
1: Yeah.
2: I mean, television is
1: Well, there's one thing for sure, Lena. Your career just seemed to escalate into realms that most of us can just sit and dream of.
2: I toured with a lot of good people, and I worked with a lot of good people. I worked Vegas and Broadway, and because one of them said that my voice was global.
1: Yes,
2: I think it was the chap that worked, Sammy mm-hmm. Davis, and said that, you know, you've got a global voice,
1: and
2: like Sam.
1: Frank Sinatra was also a fan of yours as well. I mean, geez, he's
2: in other words, that travelled with mm-hmm. the voice, you know, because I just, you know, got lucky a lot, you know, but I just started in my hometown of Glasgow.
1: Have you recorded any new albums at all, Lena?
2: Well, yes. Songs from a Woman's Heart, I think, is the latest one on mm-hmm. Scott Disc. There's a nice logo.
1: Okay, so anybody tuning in then, Lena's recorded a brand new album, Songs from a Woman's Heart,
2: uh-huh.
1: and it's available from Scott Disc. So just get Googling that, and we'll put the number up, hopefully, on the screen. It'll be there.
0: Lena Martell and Janie Kirk. What an interesting person.
1: Singing your big hit for us, Lena Martell, singing.

Lena Martel, Don't Cry For Me Argentina, and before that, You're My Hero, Wind Beneath My Wings. This is Call Collect.

Call Collect. And we are 3/4 of the way through the show. Lena Martell we're featuring tonight. And of course we always ask, can they do it live? Well, of course, she was brought up in Glasgow, Barrowlands. This is live. American Trilogy. We've had the Scottish Trilogy. Here we go. This is the American one.

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1: A man's died after suffering serious injuries in a tiger enclosure at Yorkshire Wildlife Park. South Yorkshire Police say they responded to reports of a man entering the enclosure at the park near Doncaster earlier on Saturday afternoon. They go on to say the man's family are aware and are being supported by specialist officers, and also that they're aware of footage online and have asked people not to share it. The park says the attraction will stay closed into Sunday. 20 arrests have been made as thousands of people have been descending on London for a pro-Palestine protest. A two-minute silence was held reflecting on lives lost in Gaza since the conflict began 3 years ago. And in Saturday afternoon's football, Arsenal came from behind to beat Leeds 2-1 and keeps pressure on table leaders Manchester City. And Tottenham Hotspur have pulled away from the bottom of the table after holding Manchester United to a 1-1 draw at Old Trafford. And that's the latest from Radio News Hub. I'm Trevor Thomas.
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2: A man's died after sustaining serious injuries when he entered a tiger enclosure at Yorkshire Wildlife Park. South Yorkshire Police say they responded to reports of a man entering the enclosure at the park near Doncaster just after 1:30 Saturday afternoon. They go on to say the man's family are aware and are being supported by specialist officers. The park says the site will stay closed on Sunday. Donald Trump wants a change in leadership in Ukraine in order to make a deal to end the war with Russia. Speaking at the White House, the US president says he warned Ukraine not to hit oil refineries, but they went ahead and did it anyway. Earlier, Volodymyr Zelensky said the American leader is helping Russia fund the war by agreeing to buy 1 million tons of diesel from Moscow. And in Saturday afternoon's football, Arsenal came from behind to beat Leeds 2-1. Jordan Henderson scored his first Chelsea goals to help his new side to a 5-1 victory over Bournemouth. Fulham's 2-1 loss at Ipswich extended their winless run in the Premier League to 6 matches. From Radio News Hub, I'm Trevor Thomas.
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